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2: Lovely spring weather over the next few days, looking at good temperatures, although a little bit of wind. Today, northwesterlies, 30 to 45 k's, a top temp of 26 for the coast and 20 for the highlands. Tomorrow, 26 and 21, those northwesterlies, 25 to 35 k's overnight, and turning west-northwesterly, 25 to 40 k's just before dawn. Thursday, 23 and 17, sunny once again, and those northwesterlies, 15 to 25 k's, and then again up to about 40 k's.
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2: Here we are, second hour of the show. 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And that's the email address you can send it to. Very shortly, we're going to the Milt Nullarbor area, and they've got something very special on this coming Friday night. And with what's going on as far as world affairs is concerned, this is very poignant. Flying from Everest. And Fly from Everest is about local Ken Hutt's attempt to become the first person to legally fly a paraglider from Mount Everest and help Rotary's End Polio Now campaign. And we'll be talking to Tim from the Rotary Club, and we'll be talking to Tim about how you can go along and observe what's going on, and Ken will be there answering questions and various things. So we'll have a chat about that in just a little while. And as I said, we'll talk to you. We've got some Smash Mouth on the way you can sing along to. Also, if you want to go for a jog this morning, we've got a song for you. And if you just want to break out of the jog and go into a run, a song for you. We're going to get you fit in the next half hour. That's what we're going to do. Right here at 2ST. Graham Day with you through until midday. So good to have you there.

0: Mrs. 2ST, Paul Carrick, and When You Walk Into the Room, it is 14 minutes after 10, and something rather special is coming up for the Rotary Club of Milton Ulladulla this coming Friday. To tell me about it, the president of the Rotary Club of Milton Ulladulla, Tim's on the line. G'day, Tim. How are you going?
1: Very well, Graham. How are you?
0: Not too bad. Not too bad. That's now, good. With what's going on with world events, and this was organised way before it, this will be very poignant because we're talking about Mount Everest, we're talking about Nepal, and that's through Ken Hutt's attempt to become the first person to legally fly a paraglider. And you've got Ken down there, who's a Rotarian, and he'll be telling his story but showing the movie as well, I believe.
1: Yep, Ken's a Rotarian at Berry, has been for a long time, and he's raised a hell of a lot of money for a Rotary's polio net campaign. Mm. And I think over about 450,000. And in the King's birthday honours this year, he was awarded an OAM for his services to the community.
0: Mm. And he's coming down to not only show the movie that has been made, but also to take questions and answer those questions, I believe.
1: That's right. He'll introduce the film and then he will answer questions afterwards.
0: Mm. And it's go on.
1: Sorry.
0: Go on.
1: So in 2014, he climbed a mountain in Tibet and paraglided from near the summit, the base camp. It was 7,200 metres high where he took off. And in 22, he attempted to fly from Mount Everest, but unfortunately he got a life-threatening chest infection and couldn't do it. But he got up a long way. And then he returned to Nepal and they took more footage and he flew from Libeshay Peak. So, yeah, he's a bit of a daredevil, but raised an enormous amount of money, and any money that goes into the End Polio Now campaign is matched two for one by the Bill and Melinda Gates Foundation. So it's a terrific fundraiser, and it's had a great effect on reducing the amount of polio in the world. At the moment, there's only two countries, Afghanistan and Pakistan, where it's endemic. It has got away a little bit in some other countries, but I think the WHO and Rotary, etc., will onto it.
0: Mm. As I said, it's going to be rather poignant because Ken was one of the first people to basically speak out about how he felt for what had happened when the flood went through. And poignant again because one of the first Australians, unfortunately, to be killed came from Mollymook.
1: That's right. Yeah, terrible.
0: Yeah, it is terrible. Yeah. It is terrible.
1: And Rotary Australia World Community Services, or otherwise known as RORCS, has a fundraising campaign for the disaster, and people can contribute to that. One thing about when you contribute to Rotary, it goes to the ground.
0: Mm, absolutely. Well, I remember personally in being involved in it with our listeners because when the earthquake hit a number of years ago now, we raised quite a bit of money through the Bowral Rotary Club through Shelterbox. And just explain what Shelterbox is because I would imagine that when they sort out exactly what they need in Nepal, that Rotary and their Shelterbox scheme would be heavily involved in that.
1: Yeah, it's a way of providing temporary accommodation and shelter to people who've lost housing, etc., in these terrible disasters, which seem to be becoming more and more frequent. So, yeah, the Shelterbox campaign has been very, very successful.
0: Mm-hmm. All right, if people like to go along to the movie, how can they do that, mate?
1: They can come along to the Arcadia Twin Cinema in Borey Street, Ulladulla, on Friday night, the 4th of September, this Friday. 6 p.m. for drinks and nibbles, and then the film will start showing at 6:45. Well, maybe not 6:45, after Ken introduces it.
0: Mm-hmm.
1: It will cost $25 a head, and most of the money, apart from the small amount we pay to the cinema, will go to the End Polio Now campaign. And we may be able to have a separate fundraiser for the disaster appeal. I'd advise people to try and get their tickets beforehand by calling into the cinema.
0: Mm-hmm.
1: Because I think we're going to get a good crowd there. Well, I hope we have, because it's such a good cause and it should be a really interesting film.
0: Okay, great to talk to you about it. We'll catch up in the not-too-distant future and hope things go well for you.
1: Thanks, Graham. Appreciate it.
0: No worries. Good on you. Thanks, mate. And there's Tim, president of the Rotary Club of Milton Ulladulla. And yes, an amazing fellow is Ken Hart. And we've spoken to Ken on the air, and he's raised quite an amount of money to end polio. And there's the fundraiser for that on Friday night. But, yeah, just with the earthquake that happened in Nepal a number of years ago, we went on the air, and they were just going into the monsoon season in Nepal when the earthquake hit, and many, many people had been displaced. Many had lost their lives, similar to this situation, and many had lost their homes. And we did an appeal on the air, and we went through, as I mentioned, the Bower Rotary Club and their shelter box program. And each one of these shelter boxes, it's fitted out with a whole lot of things like water sanitizers, tents, various things. It can, when it's all set up, it can actually house about 10 people. And it was extraordinary because at that stage, things were getting a little bit tough in the economy. We went to our listeners and said, look, if you could donate some money, we'll see how many of these shelter boxes that we can buy and deploy. Well, our listeners, as normal, came to the fore. And in a day and a half, we'd bought 20 of these things. And when you consider that that would house over 200 people, it was a great effort. A fantastic effort, and there's quite a number of fundraisers around at the moment as far as what has happened in Nepal this time round. So if you can give, give generously. But the Rotary Club should certainly be complimented with the work they're doing right around the world every single day. It's 20 past 10.
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0: is Smash Mouth. I heard you singing. 24 minutes past 10. Hey, look at the weather. Beautiful, beautiful, glorious weather. All in the coverage area and further afield. Hey, do you feel like a beer? Do you? What about a cider? A nice cleansing cider would go down all right, wouldn't it? Everything in moderation, of course. A bit of beer or a cider. I'll tell you what. We're going to shout you an opportunity in just a minute. How'd you like to pick from over 200 beers and ciders? Well, that's what they're doing at the Sydney Royal Beer and Cider Show. And the final day of judging starts today. There's 15 trophies up for grabs. And in a little while, we're going to talk to Richard Adamson. And you may associate Richard Adamson as one of the people that founded Young Henry's. He was the co-founder of Young Henry's. Well, he's the chair of judges at the Sydney Royal Beer and Cider Show. We're going to talk to him shortly. And to all of you that brew beer, and there's many successful ones on the coast and the Highlands, we're going to check that out shortly.
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0: Kate Bush and Running Up That Hill. It's right on 10:30. This is 2ST. A little warm outside with that sun cutting through. It may be a little bit early for a cold one, but they've started early at the Sydney Royal Beer and Cider Show. And to tell me all about it, someone that has got a job that those that like their beer and ciders would be envious of, on the line is Richard Adamson, and he is the Sydney Royal Beer and Cider Show Chair of Judges and Young Henry's co-founder. And it's a very good morning to you, mate. How are you going?
1: Very good. We're on the final round.
0: Yes, the final round of many, many beer tastings. Lucky old you.
1: Yes, it's been it was a good session yesterday, and we've got some very good candidates for the best in show. So we're just having a short break in between giving out the trophies by class, and then we go to the ultimate decider.
0: And there's a lot of pressure on because there's so many brewers around the areas at the moment, and they've all got their own special flair of brewing and also their own special fine taste.
1: That's right. We are judging to style, so we're looking for the best example of each style, and then now we're comparing beers from different styles, so that is a real challenge. We've got to make sure that we put our preconceptions aside and our favourites, and just really hone in on what we think is the best example of that particular style for each beer.
0: Now, we're talking 200 beers and ciders, and there's over 40 classes. How hard is it to do?
1: Look, it takes a lot of experience, a lot of concentration, and there is some a lot of technical aspects that we're addressing as well. So we're looking for beers that are have an absence of faults, that are technically brilliant, fit the style, have good drinkability, and is something that people would order with confidence and knowing that's a good beer or cider.
0: It's interesting, isn't it? Because once upon a time, a beer was a beer was a beer, but not in this day and age.
1: Look, you know, it's about variety, it's about choice. So we have what people might traditionally think is, you know, traditionally beer. You know, your traditional sort of light lagers that are very popular in the mainstream, up against beers that are can be pretty wild and wacky as well. and then the cider range, up against beers that are, can be pretty wild and wacky as well. And then the cider range,

0: alcohol and a no alcohol. I mean, no alcohol and reduced alcohol presented fantastically. And I think anyone looking to cut down on their alcohol intake, both were very good choices, very tasty choices, and something that people would enjoy drinking.
1: Now, you've come from basically the ground up as far as you were the co-founder of Young Henry's, and there's so many boutique breweries around the coast and the Highlands that we broadcast to and right around New South Wales. It's obviously a good thing as far as the market is concerned.
0: Absolutely. I think it's great to have beer produced locally, been able to go down, meet the people behind the brands and see how it's made, enjoy the product at the source is always an exciting and fun thing to do. And yeah, as I said, it's all about variety and choice. So, and for the occasion as well, depending on what the occasion is, you can choose to drink different things.
1: Very good. Well, we better let you get back to it because there's a lot of people that are going, come on, I want to taste.
0: Yes, we're just about ready to go. So great to talk to you and looking forward to the results in a couple of weeks.
1: Okay, mate. Good on you. Doing a good job. Thanks so much.
0: Cheers.
1: Good on you, mate. Bye. Richard Adamson and co-founder of Young Henry's, which you'd know if you're into your beers, and also the chair of judges at the Sydney Royal Beer and Cider Show. Bottoms up. 2ST.

0: Cheers to those moments in music you just have to crank up. Do you believe in life after love? Better music and more of it. 2ST.
1: When your legs don't work like they used to before, and I can't sweep you off of your feet, will your mouth still remember the taste of my love? Will your eyes still smile from your cheek?

0: Ed Sheeran, and Thinking Out Loud is coming up to 10:45. This is 2ST, and don't forget, you've got the opportunity, but the time's running out, to take advantage of this. The biggest barbecue disaster story, we need them, and we need them before Thursday. So you've got today and tomorrow, and you could win from Barbecues Galore, both at South Nowra and Mittagong, the 2ST biggest barbecue disaster competition prize of that barbecue, which just happens to be a Billabong two-burner electric barbecue on a cart, and you'll be able to cook up a storm for Father's Day. So you could win it just by sending us a barbecue disaster. Now, speaking of, well, it's not a disaster, it's just a bit of a technological hiccup. Barbecues Galore at Mittagong, there's something wrong with their phones. And spoken to Gary, they're trying to get those phones fixed as quickly as they can. Apparently it's a problem with the supplier. And if you could just be patient, their phones are on the blink, which is a bit of a disaster for them when people are making so many calls leading up to Father's Day. But if you like to go into their store, they're at Mittagong in the Highlands Hub, and you'll find Gary and all the team there at Barbecues Galore. But in our biggest barbecue disaster, this one comes from another Gary, and a very good morning to you at a very, very beautiful spot this morning. Oh, the glint off the river is amazing at Orient Point. Gary says, was cooking our barbecue and we ran out of gas. So we have to leave the steaks on the grill. I asked my daughter to keep an eye on it till I came back with more gas, as the garage was only 5 minutes away. My daughter went inside just to do a couple of things, and me German Shepherd decided to join the barbecue and help herself to a couple of steaks. And she decided to rip them off the barbecue because there was nobody there. And I had to laugh because when I got back with the barbecue bottle, there was no steak. So that meant I had to go out again to the local store and get some more steaks. Well, that is a bit of a disaster, isn't it? Lunch was postponed on that particular day. But good on you, Gary. That's the kind of story that we're after. And if you'd like to contribute, you've only got one day, 7 hours and 53 minutes. But who's counting? Just go along to 2st.com.au and you could be a winner with us. There's a barbecue to be won from Barbecues Galore, South Nowra, and one to be won from Mittagong. And we'll announce that on Thursday morning. And you could be our winner of the 2ST Biggest Barbecue Disaster, thanks to Barbecues Galore, the place to go for Dad for Father's Day.
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0: House, the Crowdies, and it's only natural. The boys from New Zealand that have carved out a great career there and around the world, and playing with Fleetwood Mac and doing all sorts of things, and doing gigs here, there, and everywhere. And it's only natural. This is 2ST. Speaking of natural, we're going to get into the natural environment after 11 o'clock today. Going to be talking to someone that is very concerned about shark nets, because shark nets are being returned to 51 beaches between Newcastle and Wollongong today. And Humane World for Animals Australia, their marine biologist Lawrence Chettlebeck, is not too happy about it when there's other alternatives. You may be for shark nets or against shark nets. Of course, we don't have them extending further than Wollongong. And there's been a lot of people that have been affected by shark attacks right around Australia in recent times and through the winter months too. So you may have an opinion on that. You can share that with us, 80102.9, or email gday2st.com.au. But we'll be talking to him about his view on it after 11 o'clock today.
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12: Morning, I'm Jackie Lim. The federal government has pledged over $15 million to support Pacific athletes in the lead up to the 2032 Olympics. The PM making the announcement while overseas for the Pacific Islands Forum. Aussie families who get the childcare subsidy are being urged to complete their yearly check to make sure they're not being shortchanged. Services Australia says last year more than 80% of families were handed a top-up or no change. Spokesperson Chelsea Kavikles says it's vital you're up to date.
13: Every year we balance childcare subsidy payments for around 1.2 million families. And we do that by asking families to confirm their income. That's usually completed by lodging your tax return with the ATO or telling us that you don't need to lodge.
12: Donald Trump has called for Iran's leadership to be prosecuted hours after new strikes were launched against Tehran-linked targets. The president also sharing AI-generated videos showing bombs hitting an island in the Strait of Hormuz. The Middle East conflict has now entered its seventh month. Violent shoppers will be banned from retail stores in new workplace protection orders. Coles, Woolies, Kmart and Bunnings are among those backing a plan to ban offenders. The laws are earmarked to come into effect in the next 12 months. And fans of Dolly Parton will be able to celebrate the country music icon in 2027. Her estate announcing Dolly Fest, a two-day festival set for Nashville and London across consecutive weekends.
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12: In sport, Aussie selectors have made a big statement at selection, dropping five players from the ODI squad. Out-of-form batsman Manus Labuschagne among them. It comes ahead of a three-match series against Zimbabwe and Bangladesh. The Roosters' Connor Watson says he's glad his side will be facing a near full-strength Rabbitohs to end the home and away season. He's declared Latrell Mitchell's return for the Bunnies as perfect. And a first AFL Rising Star nomination for Port Adelaide. Lauren Young nominated after her 18-touch and two-goal showing against GWS. That's the latest in news and sport.
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0: A spring day today, looking at sunny conditions and a top of 26 degrees. That's for the coast, 20 degrees across the Southern Highlands, and winds northwesterlies, 30 to 45 k's. Tomorrow, 26 and 21, the sun out again, although the winds, 25 to 35 k's from the northwest, they'll get up to about 40 k's early in the morning, then they'll settle down a bit, northwesterlies, 15 to 25 k's during the afternoon. 23 and 17 and sunny again. That's for Thursday. And looking at those winds, 15 to 25 k's.
11: Graham Day, mornings on 2ST. Sunstar Blinds, Albatross Road, Nowra. 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
0: Good morning to you. Shark nets. They're being returned to 51 beaches between Newcastle and Wollongong as we speak. And Humane World for Animals Australia aren't too happy about that because they believe there's alternatives in place. And Humane World for Animals Australia supports a modern, non-lethal approach to shark bite mitigation. We're going to be talking to their marine biologist, Lawrence Klebeck, very shortly. But we just had a report there's an accident southbound on the Hume Highway. And just where it goes over Green Hills Road, the Hume Highway, halfway between Mittagong and Berrima. So keep that in mind. Accident southbound. Can't give you too many more details. One of our listeners have phoned this in, and thank you for doing so. But southbound on the Hume Highway, where it goes over Green Hills Road, halfway between Mittagong and Berrima, there has been a motor vehicle accident. We'll keep you up to date with that. It's 11:06. Anytime you like to call, you can, 800-1029, about anything we speak about on this show. Or you can email gday@2st.com.au.

0: Joan Jett and the Blackhearts, love rock and roll. It's 9 minutes past 11. Well, September means the fire season starts, but also shark nets are being put out between Newcastle and also Wollongong. And love to get your views living on the coast and visiting the coast from the Highlands quite often on shark nets. And if you think it's a little archaic and we should be using newer technology. Well, Humane World for Animals certainly believes that. On the line is their marine biologist, Lawrence Klebeck. And it's a very good morning to you, Lawrence. How are you today?
1: Good morning, Graham. Thanks for having me.
0: No problems at all. Now, today, 51 beaches, shark nets returned to them. And you believe there's an alternative way of keeping not only the sharks safe, but also humans safe as well.
1: Yeah, that's right. Look, the New South Wales state government, credit to them, has made really great progress in technological advances, and it's made New South Wales shark management of shark bite risk, you know, one of the best in the world, at least the best funded. And we've got smart drum lines. We've got a huge new rollout of drone surveillance on a lot of these beaches. And these are going to be much, much more effective at protecting the public.
0: And just looking at what's been going on recently and also through the winter months, there's been a number of shark bites in many areas of Australia. In fact, I don't know if the media is just reporting it more or they're coming online more, I'm not sure, but it seems we've had quite a number in what would normally be the off-season, which is winter.
1: Yeah, that's right. And it's caused a lot of, understandably, it's caused a lot of concern in the community, of people, of swimmers, surfers, and ocean users. And that's actually what brings us to why we should be moving on from the shark nets now. I mean, obviously, my organization was interested in shark nets in the beginning from a wildlife perspective because the amount of, turtles, whales, dolphins, and other things that the shark nets catch. But what we're finding now as we did those investigations is that a lot of these carcasses pulled from the shark nets have shark bites taken out of them. So not only are shark nets unable to reduce the risk, they might be making our beaches a much riskier place. So for public safety, we should be moving on from the shark net.
0: And really it really is technology that goes way back to around about 1937, basically fishing nets about 150 metres long, drawn out along beaches. With the technology we have now, surely people should be thinking about more technology to basically investigate what's going on and to keep, as I said, sharks and people safe from one another.
1: Yeah, that's absolutely right. I mean, we've had nearly 100 years of improvements in research on shark behavior, improvements in technology. Let's use this knowledge that we've had and really fully commit to these new technological advances that we can use. I mean, imagine we were still using the road safety that we were in 1937 if we didn't have airbags or stoplights, things like that. I mean, it's madness that we're holding on to this really archaic technology.
0: Another interesting thing too, which I don't think the media really points out, or they tend to steer away from, your research has shown that 37 shark bites have occurred at beaches with shark nets, and the last three shark incidents in Sydney, in the northern beaches, all occurred very, very close to shark nets.
1: Yeah, that's absolutely right. I mean, pairing this together with that evidence that we have from Freedom of Information photographs by contractors taking the carcasses out of the nets, that's showing that sharks have been feeding on these carcasses. I mean, this is telling us that shark nets are not barriers. They're actually beacons. So the sooner that we get these nets out, it's going to be better for public safety.
0: And the public is also reacting to this because I believe in the report that you put out that there's a number of councils and number of areas that are saying, hey, listen, we don't want these shark nets off our coastline.
1: That's absolutely right. So the last Department of Primary Industry survey talked to the 8 local councils that have shark nets in their jurisdiction, and none of the 8 councils supported the return of the nets coming back in. This was about 2 years ago. And then just a few weeks ago, Central Coast Council asked for one of their nets, wrote an urgent motion to the Premier to ask that a net not be returned to one of their beaches. So the communities don't want them. It's not good for public safety, and it's wildlife that's paying the price. So the sooner we can move on from the nets, the better.
0: Okay. Thanks for your time. Thanks for your looking into this and giving some facts out there, because it's really something to think about. And the only thing is, we can only hope that apart from the drones and various other things, that people are working on technology that can prevent these shark bites. But once again, we're in their habitat, we're in the oceans, and Mother Nature tends to rule sometimes, doesn't she?
1: That's right, she does. And we just want to reduce that risk as much as possible. Thanks for having me, Graham.
0: No worries. Great to talk to you. Thanks so much for that information. Good on you, mate.
1: All right.
0: Thank you. Bye-bye. Lawrence Klebeck, and marine biologist with Humane World for Animals Australia. And something to think about this morning. Maybe you've got some views on it. It's a 11:15.
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0: This is 2ST.
1: Oh.
0: Can you hear our kettle boiling? That's our kettle boiling. We love our coffee so much here at 2ST. Everyone's running to the coffee pot. It's 22 minutes past 11. This is 2ST, a very good morning to you. Now, we've had an update on that accident. Apparently, it's not an accident. It's a... somebody get the kettle. I know. I asked for coffee before. As far as the situation on the Hume Highway, just near Green Hills Road, it's in a section where some people know it as Mandamar, but if you don't know where Mandamar is, the Hume Highway near Green Hills Road, halfway between Mittagong and Berrima, there is a truck on fire. Emergency services, first responders are there, although it sounds like they're here. But first responders at that truck fire at the moment, you might have to avoid that area. That's southbound on the Hume Highway. There has been a situation with that truck being on fire. 23 past 11, and I'm going to enjoy that cup of coffee now the kettle's boiled.
2: 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No, I wish that I had just seen the girl. The 90s and 2000s. And 60s and 70s tracks that stand the test of time. 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

0: This is 2ST with Aretha Franklin, the Queen of Soul, and the Eurythmics, pumping out Sisters, and they're doing it for themselves. It's coming up to 25 minutes to midday. This is 2ST. If you were thinking about going to Woolworths and shopping at Woolworths in Bowral, I would suggest that you avoid that area for a little while. As you can probably hear, there is sirens and various things going off. I don't think there is a situation that is that desperate. But if you are around, if you're thinking of going to Woolworths, they're asking staff to stand outside, and some of the stores around Woolworths, they're asking them to stand outside as well. So you may not be allowed into the Woolies complex for a little while. So just keep that in mind. It's coming up to 22 minutes to midday, 2ST. And thanks to Greg. Greg listens up near Tamworth on iHeartRadio. And we were talking about sharks before, and he has written to me, cows and horses kill more people per year in Australia than sharks. So you on the land, take down all that barbed wire. It's shark nets for you.
1: 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Thanks to Barbecues Galore Mittagong and South Nowra. 2ST.
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This is 2ST and Horse With No Name. Great song for a day like today. Very cruisy as you head out. You that have got open-top cars, sports cars and open-top cars, oh, you'd be driving today, wouldn't you? Seen a couple of Mini Mokes around recently. And, of course, it doesn't take much for them to be open tops. But to you Mini Moke drivers and MG drivers and sports car drivers with the top down and enjoying the sunshine, that one was just for you. This is 2ST. It's coming up to 12 minutes to 12, which means it is time for, yes, you guessed it. Are you ready? International Circus. A teacher north of Kathmandu on Wednesday, when his staff burst into the classroom shouting there was a major flood headed their way, he was able to get 900 children who were present to run to higher ground and save their lives. Pays to listen to the teacher. A senior Nepalese official has put the cost of recovery from the flood at $5 billion to date. Russia's in the news today. Surprisingly, Russia has begun attacking busy areas of Ukraine's capital, Kyiv, with waves of daytime drones. Russia's finance minister, at the same time, has attended a G20 meeting for the first time since the invasion of Ukraine. As you can imagine, there were protests from European leaders. Lionel Messi has announced his retirement from Argentina's national football team. And people are saying, good on you, mate. He's 39. Well, they're not saying it like that. I don't know what good on you mate in Argentina is, but they're saying good on you as he retires. Coral reefs around the world are running out of time to recover from rising sea temperatures, a new study has just found. The residents of a Japanese city have come together to move a 400-ton landmark. Their efforts are part of the ancient tradition of hikii, which involves relocating buildings with rollers and ropes rather than dismantling them. Apparently some tenacious school children got in on the action by gritting their teeth, bending their knees and chanting. There's a new novel out by Marlon James. It's called The Disappearers. And apparently it's the novel of the decade and possibly the century. I can't tell you what it's about though. And Spaniards have long eaten later than people elsewhere in Europe. Apparently in Spain, people start going out and booking dinner tables late at night. And restaurants remain filled way past 10 p.m. But apparently Spain is moving dinner time earlier. A restaurant reservation platform reports that 8 p.m. bookings in Spain have tripled since 2019, while 10 p.m. reservations have halved. The reason for the change? Not really clear, but it could be the fact of the COVID pandemic. So, the world really is a wonderful place.

0: is Whitty after midday today. He'll have the totally 80s lunch for you. What a day to be sitting out and enjoying it. A little bit of wind around, though, so make sure the top of your sandwich doesn't blow off. But Kev will be with you after midday. Thanks to Rusted Ranch at Bargo for all your Western gear. Jump online and have a look there. And P&S Constructions on the South Coast. Enjoy your afternoon. Thank you so much for your company and your emails. We'll do it all again tomorrow. I'll see you around the traps.
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14: Hey there, I'm Jackie Lim. Latest figures show national home prices fell a further 0.2% in August, marking the fifth consecutive month of price falls across the country. All major capitals except Darwin recorded falls, with the largest drop in Adelaide. Senior economist at realestate.com, Eleanor Cray, says there are some pretty strong signs of fewer investors in the market.
15: Tax changes are also likely impacting buyer demand and confidence, as well as the ongoing price falls, which are keeping many buyers on the sidelines.
14: The Australian government has pledged over $15 million to support Pacific athletes in the lead-up to the 2032 Olympics. The PM making the announcement while overseas for the Pacific Islands Forum. Anthony Albanese says the funding will be invested over 4 years.
16: The Brisbane Olympic Games is an opportunity to engage with the Pacific, for them to see this as a part of their engagement with Australia and indeed with the world.
14: Pauline Hanson has reportedly beefed up her security detail. The One Nation leader now has as many as a dozen officers protecting her. It reportedly comes after the PM's comment the party is dangerous and would say anything to win votes. And the decades-long hunt for answers over Tupac's murder has ended. A Las Vegas jury has found Dwayne Keefe D. Davis guilty of masterminding the 1996 drive-by shooting that killed the hip-hop superstar. Tupac died 6 days after being gunned down in his car at a Vegas intersection.
12: From city driving to weekend escapes, Nissan delivers innovation and versatility.
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14: In sport, Hawthorn travel to Perth today for the qualifying final against the Dockers at Optus on Thursday night. Both Jack Ginnivan and Carl Amon still need to prove their fitness for the clash. In the NRL, Penrith halfback Nathan Cleary has claimed his second Brad Fittler medal. Yasmin Meeks took out the women's top honour. And Marnus Labuschagne has been squeezed out of Australia's latest one-day squad. Pat Cummins and Mitch Stark have both been included for the ODI series against Zimbabwe and South Africa later this month. That's the latest in news and sport.
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13: 2ST weather.
0: Staying fine and sunny this afternoon. Those winds are easing. Going to continue fine tomorrow as well with those strong winds around lunchtime. Sunny with gusty winds Thursday. Fine and sunny Friday.
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0: 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Better music and more of it for your workday. 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There's Prince. It is 1999. Afternoon. How you doing? It is Kev coming up, Martika. Also, Phil Collins after Mark Seymour and Hunters and Collectors.
1: I've never lost interest and it's always a great pleasure to play. I always enjoy singing and writing songs as well. So it's just an ongoing story.
0: Hunters and Collectors, When the River Runs Dry, 2ST.

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And this. Out of my dreams. And this. Totally 80s, 2ST.

0: 2ST, better music here, more of it for your workday. Totally 80s lunch, Martika's I Feel the Earth Move. G'day, it is Kev. Now, first day spring, you mightn't have had time just yet to get stuck into your spring cleaning. I did it over the weekend. Inside, outside, desperately needed it. Should probably do it more than once a year, right? But if you had a look at your barbecue lately, does it need a bit of a spring clean or just a total redo? You need a brand new barbecue? Well, we can help you out just in time for Father's Day. We want to hear your biggest barbecue disaster stories, and thanks to our mates at Barbecues Galore South Nowra and also Mittagong, we're going to give you the chance to win on Thursday. Graham Day is going to pick out two winners, one from the coast, one from the Highlands, each winning a Billabong two-burner electric barbecue. So if you want to register, do it now, 2st.com.au. Maury Addy's faves on the way, the Rolling Stones, and a great song from Lloyd Cole and the Commotion at 2ST.
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0: 2ST, better music here, more of it for your workday. Totally 80s lunch, Def Leppard's Paul. Some sugar on me, going to stay fine and sunny this afternoon. The fine weather is going to continue for pretty much most of this week. And those temps in the low to mid-20s. At the moment, the Hume Highway southbound, it is closed at Berrima after a truck accident. There are detours in place, so for lighter vehicles, you might want to use the old Hume Highway. And also for heavy vehicles, you can consider parking up as well. So just keep that one in mind. Berrima, the Hume Highway closed in a southbound direction. On the way, better music, more of it. All out of the awesome 80s. Going to do Tina Turner and the Psychedelic Furs at 2ST.
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0: 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You're Dead to Me is the BBC podcast that mixes historians and comedians to uncover the weirdest and wildest stories from the past. 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Then we do Blondie. 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
15: Hey there, I'm Erin Roan with the latest. The Prime Minister says Australia will continue to offer whatever support is needed to Nepal following catastrophic flooding. The family of New South Wales hiker Michael Keats has declared him dead, but DFAT says his death has not yet been officially confirmed. 43 Aussies remain unaccounted for, with the death toll passing 900. Anthony Albanese says we have sent equipment and supplies to help relief efforts on the ground.
16: A RAF C-17A carrying humanitarian supplies has left Australia on its way to Kathmandu. There are now some 18 Australian response team personnel in Kathmandu.
15: To the US, and a jury has found a former gang leader guilty of the cold case murder of hip-hop icon Tupac Shakur. Dwayne Keffi D. Davis has pleaded not guilty in a Nevada court. He's now facing the possibility of life without parole. Not the news mortgage holders want to hear. ANZ has joined the chorus of economists expecting a rate hike this year to keep on top of inflation. The bank says they've tipped a rise of 25 basis points in November. It comes as the slump hitting Australia's housing market continues continues to spread. Figures from Cotality showing falls across 93% of capital city suburbs through winter. And a bit of a surprise for detectives in WA, they found methamphetamine hidden inside a breakfast McMuffin during a traffic stop in Broome, with police footage showing the drug stashed neatly inside tiny bags between the buns. A 38-year-old man's been charged.
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15: In sport, Australia has named its one-day squad for its series in Zimbabwe and South Africa later on this month. Manus Labuschagne, one of five players dropped. Ben Waters, Todd Murphy and Liam Scott also dumped from the side. Pat Cummins and Mitch Stark will return, but only for the matches against South Africa. Cooper Connolly, Oliver Peake and Joel Davies have also been added to the squad. And at the US Tennis Open, Kim Birrell has advanced to the second round. She returned from an overnight rain delay and managed to save match point. James Duckworth also winning through.
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14: 2ST Weather.
0: Staying fine and sunny this afternoon. Those winds are easing. Going to continue fine tomorrow as well with those strong winds around lunchtime. Sunny with gusty winds Thursday. Fine and sunny Friday.
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0: West Tea. Better music and more of it tonight. At 8 o'clock, we go totally 80s for an hour with our 80s at 8. Michael Jackson's Wannabe Starting Something. Hello, it is Kev. Earlier on today, spent the morning with Maxi, broadcasting live from Mrs. Oldbucks at Berrima. Thank you to Carol for having us out there this morning. It's all a part of Max's Local and Loving It tour. Tomorrow morning, next stop is going to be Milton Ulladulla at the Bolo. So if you're around that area tomorrow morning, pop in, say hello to Maxi. Then coming up Thursday, he's going to be at Huskisson at the Sandbar. And also on Friday, there's a big charity golf day which is taking place at the Hilltop Golf Course at Mollymook. Maxi will be there as well. So hopefully you can pop in, say hello on the way. Steve Harley and the Cockney Rebels, and also Guns N' Roses at 2ST.
1: 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The 90s and 2000s. And 60s and 70s tracks that stand the test of time. 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

0: Better Music Cam, more of it for your workday at 2ST. 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Or maybe you got some news for him. Some good news, the Savo. The Hume Motorway has reopened southbound to Berrima following that earlier truck accident. One lane remains closed to salvage the truck, but southbound traffic is moving again. On the way, Kenny Loggins, also Bob Seger at 2ST.
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0: 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There's Paul Kelly out of 86. That great album, Gossip, and one of his best, it is Leaps and Bounds. It is almost two. Look out for a car broken down on the Nowra Bridge. It's affecting southbound motorists. It should be cleared away real soon. 2 o'clock, fresh news update next on the way. We do your two ups at two with It Excess.
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16: Hey there, I'm Erin Roan with the latest. An RAAF plane carrying humanitarian supplies is on its way from Australia to Nepal following catastrophic flooding there. The death toll has passed 900, with 43 Australians still unaccounted for. The family of New South Wales hiker Michael Keats has declared him dead, but the Foreign Minister Penny Wong says they're still waiting to hear from official channels.
17: The Australian government has not yet received official confirmation of Mr. Keats' passing. He does remain unaccounted for in terms of the information we have.
16: On Nine there. To the US now, and a former Southside Cribs gang leader has been found guilty of the murder of Tupac Shakur nearly three decades after he was gunned down in Vegas. A jury taking just 3 hours to reach the verdict against Dwayne Keith Davis. He's now facing life in prison but has indicated plans to appeal. The slump hitting Australia's housing market is spreading. Figures from Cotality showing falls across 93% of capital city suburbs through winter. Cotality's Jared Berg says the dip is set to continue, with experts predicting another rate rise in the coming months as well.
18: Yeah, so another rate rise would obviously have an impact on the mortgage serviceability pressures, so rising the cost of servicing that mortgage. but also reduce borrowing capacity for households as well. So that would likely put further downward pressure on demand.
16: And Dolly Parton fans will get the opportunity to pay the ultimate tribute next year, her estate announcing Dolly Fest, a two-day celebration across Nashville and London.
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16: In sport, Aussie selectors have swung the axe ahead of the one-day series against Zimbabwe and South Africa. Manus Labuschagne, one of five players dropped off the back of poor form. Pat Cummins and Mitch Dunk will join the squad for the South African leg. And in the AFL, the Brisbane Lions are raring to go ahead of their qualifying final against Sydney on Saturday. Co-captain Harris Andrews says it won't be a walk in the park.
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8: 2ST weather.
0: Staying fine and sunny this afternoon. Those winds easing. Got to continue fine tomorrow as well with those strong winds around lunchtime. Sunny with gusty winds Thursday. Fine and sunny Friday.
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15: We know you love variety and we also know that two is better than one. So we've dug deep in the music library and found two from your favourite artists,
24: including some you haven't heard in ages.
15: This is the Two Ups at Two. 2 is

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And you might know how to play with fire.

0: OST. Better music hand, more of it for your workday. Two up to two, Joe Cocker's. You can leave your hat on, and you are so beautiful. G'day, it is Kev. Last round of the home and away season for the NRL coming up this weekend. A lot of teams starting to plan their end of season holidays. Others are going to be vying for a spot at the grand final, the big dance on the October long weekend. You would think by now the NRL would have organised their entertainment for the day. Well, apparently not. It had been considered they might bring in British singer Olivia Dean. I don't know how well that would go down. So we'll still wait and see who's going to be playing there on the big day, not only for the two teams, but also for the entertainment. The AFL, on the other hand, they've got everything all sorted. Their entertainment is going to be Kylie Minogue, and Kylie's on the way next in your two ups, and also Supertramp at 2ST.
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1: 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The Two Ups at Two. 2ST.

0: 2ST, better music and more of it for your workday. Two ups at two, Supertramp, It's Raining Again, and also The Logical Song. Going to stay fine and sunny this afternoon. Another fine sunny day on the way tomorrow as well, and looking as though the fine weather with us for pretty much most of this week. Coming up on Friday night, the Rotary Club of Milton Ulladulla has got a film night on, and it's all about Ken Hutt's attempt to become the first person to fly illegally using a paraglider from Mount Everest. It is called Fly from Everest. If you want to find out more info, just head to 2st.com.au. More two-ups on the way, including Pearl Jam at 2ST.
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15: Hey there, I'm Erin Roan with the latest. The Prime Minister says now is not the time to discuss the role climate change may have played in the catastrophic flooding disaster in Nepal. The death toll has risen past 900, with 43 Australians still missing. The family of New South Wales hiker Michael Keats has declared him dead, but DFAT says it is still waiting for official confirmation. Anthony Albanese says now is not the time for climate debate.
16: My thoughts are solely focused at this point in time on the families and on the extraordinarily difficult time that we're going through, and offering our support to Nepal.
15: A Sydney court has issued an arrest warrant for a reality star who's failed to show up for a hearing on domestic violence charges. Irishman Nathan Gallagher was due in Burwood local court today, accused of assaulting his former partner and below-deck Mediterranean castmate. The 28-year-old has been convicted despite his absence, with Border Force indicating he's no longer in the country. The cost of rebuilding homes after extreme weather is rising faster than inflation. Figures from Cotality show building costs rose about 30% in the 5 years to March 2026, about 6% above CPI. And if you are one of the million or so Aussie families on the childcare subsidy, make sure you complete your annual update of income details. Service Australia's Chelsea Kavikli says it will ensure you're not being shortchanged.
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15: In sport, the Cats coach has spoken for the first time since the club's concussion saga, admitting he's unsure if the player at the centre of the controversial contract will ever play for the club again. Geelong was slapped with a $140,000 fine for failing to inform the AFL of the waiver in Jake Colajasny's contract. And tennis star Stefan Tsitsipas says he's not surprised Nick Kyrgios has been suspended for cocaine use. Speaking at the US Open, Tsitsipas says it came as no shock.
19: I knew about all of this before any announcement was made, and when I saw it on social media, I was like, here we go. I kind of expected it.
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20: Macquarie Pass on the Illawarra Highway, a broken down truck eastbound approaching Tungara Mine Road blocking a lane. A good run for the Princes Highway between Minamara and Maru Meadow there and back. Congestion in Bomaderry for the Princes Highway both ways at the Anglican College. Patchy through Nowra Central for the Princes Highway south into South Nowra. And steady in St George's Basin, Island Point Road and the Wool Road east and westbound. 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I'm Andrea, that's the latest 2SD traffic.
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18: 2ST weather.
0: Fine and sunny again tomorrow. Tops of 21 in the Highlands. 26 for the Shoalhaven. Sunny with gusty winds Thursday. Fine and sunny Friday.
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0: Better music, hey, more of it for your workday at 2ST. Belinda Carlisle, Heaven is a Place on Earth. Hello, it is Kev coming up on Saturday, the 19th of September. We're going to be cruising Jervis Bay again, thanks to our friends at Jervis Bay Wild. If you want to come cruising with the crew as well, you need to register now. Do that at 2st.com.au. Maxi's got double passes to hand out over the next couple of weeks, so just make sure you're listening. You could be the next big winner with 2ST's Cruising with the Crew. Got to check those roads for you in 10 minutes. Also going to do Rod Stewart, who was seen out at a local footy game just the other day, chowing down on a hamburger after heart surgery. And also going to do Boom Crash Opera at 2ST.
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2: In Macquarie Pass on the Illawarra Highway at Mount Murray Road, ongoing works delaying your trip both ways. The Princes Highway, that's a good run between Minamara and Maru Meadow there and back. Congestion in Kangaroo Valley for Mossville Road southbound just past the showground. Quite a steady run if you're heading north into Barangaroo Mountain. And busy in Nowra Central for the Princes Highway between Callander Street and the Nowra Bridge north and southbound. You wouldn't operate a chainsaw blindfolded, so why dig without searching before you dig first? If you don't, you're digging blind. Search before you dig online every time. I'm Andrea. That's the latest 2SD traffic.

0: Better Music Hand, more of it for your workday at 2ST. Manfred Mann's Do Wah Diddy Diddy tomorrow morning. Get up with Max for breakfast. He's doing it live and local again. It's all a part of his local and loving it tour. He's going to be pulling into the Bolo at Milton Ulladulla. You can go and catch up with Maxie between 7 and 9. Then coming up on Thursday, you'll find Max at the Sandbar at Huskisson. And on Friday, he's going to be at Mollymook at the Hilltops Golf Course. They've got a big charity golf day, which is on. So if you want to catch up with Max, Milton Ulladulla tomorrow, Husky on Thursday, and then Mollymook on Friday. On the way, before Jonesy and Amanda roll in, we'll do Eric Carmen and AC/DC at 2ST.
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0: better music and more of it. Serving it up right across your workday here at 2ST. It is coming up to 4. Fresh news update is next. I'm going to get out of here. Jonesy Demand on the way. A chance for you to win some money with Instagram, $1,000. That'd be nice. And also doing the Fast Five. You can register now for a chance to play those if you go to 2st.com.au. Jonesy Demand also playing Bonnie Tyler.
1: Nothing I can do, a total eclipse of the heart.
0: Also, Cher and Ram Jam at 2ST. Have a good one.
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10: Hey there, I'm Erin Roan. A miracle following catastrophic flooding across the Nepal-Tibet border, with an Australian who had been unaccounted for found safe. The government confirming they've made contact with the Aussie who is on the Tibet side of the border and now receiving support. It means the number of Australians unaccounted for following the flooding event falls to 42. An RAAF plane filled with humanitarian supplies is making its way to the region. Work also continuing to reach more than 600 workers believed trapped in a network of mud-filled tunnels along the flooded river. The death toll has passed 900. The Prime Minister has hit back at China after it warned there would be consequences for Taiwan's inclusion in the Pacific Islands Forum. China's envoy not happy about the move.
11: We certainly have serious concern. Taiwan is not a dialogue partner for the forum. So we have serious concern. We have made our position very clear.
10: But Anthony Albanese insists it is up to the forum to decide the future of the region and not any other country. Jetstar has completed its first test flight to Western Sydney International Airport. Flight JQ7990 carried crew but no passengers and touched down 14 minutes early. The test looking at taxi routes to the gates, the aero bridge and the fueling process ahead of the start of commercial flights in October. To the US now, and a group of 22 states has filed a lawsuit against Amazon amid allegations of marketplace manipulation. The alleged scheme netted $20 billion for the company since 2019.
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10: In sport, the NRL's controversial kickoff experiment isn't going away just yet. The league said to trial the rule in two more games this round, despite criticism from players and coaches. And in the AFL, the Dockers train today as final preparations ramp up ahead of Thursday's qualifying final against Hawthorn. Coach Justin Longmuir says the whole team needs to trust in the work they've done so far this year.
12: We should have a lot of belief, not just those four coming back. We should have a lot of belief from what we've done and have a lot of belief that our footy stands up. So, yeah, we're not definitely not taking this game lightly.
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10: Good news in Barron Grounds. Jamboree Mountain Road reopened both ways between Misty Lane and Barron Grounds Road from roadworks. A busy run for the Princes Highway, but not too bad between Minamora and Jasper's Brush there and back. A bit of congestion in Bobbin area for the Princes Highway northbound approaching Campbellwarra Road. A build-up in Nowra Central as well for the Princes Highway southbound approaching Callander Street. Traffic starts to build up again through South Nowra for the Princes Highway southbound. 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I'm Andrea. That's the latest 2SD traffic.
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2: 2ST weather.
0: Fine and sunny again tomorrow. Tops of 21 in the Highlands, 26 for the Shoalhaven. Sunny with gusty winds Thursday. Fine and sunny Friday.
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24: Brendan and Amanda, and you're on the same show.
25: We must communicate.
26: Jody
23: and Amanda are here.
26: Showtime! Hello there, Amanda.
24: Hello there, Brendan. How
26: the
24: are you?
26: First day of spring, a young man's thoughts turn to fancy.
24: And what about yours?
26: Apropos of yesterday's Kia Centaur chat.
24: Oh, yeah.
26: A lot of people have been talking to me about this. Well,
24: we
26: not
24: should,
26: really.
24: We should
26: I'm just
24: explain.
26: In my own head.
24: Yeah.
26: Okay, so it's the Kia ad on the telly. Here we go. There's the centaurs all gathered together as a flock in the forest. And then the head centaur senses something. And the young centaur goes galloping out and then gets onto the plains. And there is a Kia EV. And this centaur's running next to the Kia. And the people in the Kia are saying nothing much, really. Like, there's a half man, half horse next to us.
24: Dad, anyway, I'm bored.
26: And the centaur gets splashed with some mud and the Kia buggers off.
24: Before we explain how he was running and what was...
26: Well, that was the chat
24: the
26: yesterday.
24: Problem with his arm.
26: And the people, the imaginary people that came up to me today, I just wondered...
24: I just want to ask you another question, though, before we get to that. Just to drill down a bit more on centaurs. So all the centaurs that were gathering in the forest, they're all men. There's no such thing as a female centaur, is there? A fentaur?
26: I didn't notice any female centaurs.
24: And if there were...
26: It's a bit of a misogyno world.
24: Well, how are they reproducing? And do they wear bras?
26: Actually, there wasn't a female centaur. The only female sort of half-human, half-thing is a mermaid. Yeah.
24: You can't mate a mermaid with a centaur.
26: No, that would be...
24: Surf and turf. But what were you going to say? So we were discussing yesterday about how Ickwheel felt when we saw the way
26: well,
24: he was running.
26: His arms
24: were weird.
26: And what we went to Reddit, and Reddit would say that a centaur runs like it would be a man on a horse. And I think credit to the Kia people, they've done their research, and I think that
24: they've
26: come up with
24: the right answer. But it looks weird. It looks like he's riding himself.
26: I want to add this to the pile.
24: Mm-hmm.
26: If the centaur has a medical issue, just whom does he visit?
24: Who?
26: The doctor or the vet?
24: Well, it depends which half has the ailment.
26: Is that what it is?
24: If he's got a sore throat, you'd go to the doctor. If he had a sore fetlock, you'd go to the vet.
26: Get a brownie. Okay. That's Dr. Chris Brown.
24: Yes, I understand.
26: So you're saying depending
24: depends
26: on
24: which half.
26: Where the ailment is.
24: Yeah.
26: Brian,
24: if it's right on the joint,
26: filling in for Jim
24: if it's right on the joint, I'd go to a doctor because they're cheaper than a vet.
1: I'm going to say probably a vet because there's more horse than there is human. And just quickly, apropos, is there a female centaur?
24: Yeah.
1: Yes, there are.
14: Oh.
1: Centauress or centauride.
24: Oh. Is there a picture?
1: No.
24: Okay. No.
14: Because there'd be a bra arrangement. There would be a bra arrangement. Yeah. There'd have to be. Anyway, that's something maybe we could just run this through the Fast Five while we're doing it. Then maybe we'll just get your opinion on whether he goes or she goes to the doctor or the vet. It's the first day of spring, you see. It's Jonesy and Amanda driving you home.

0: the first day of spring with Jonesy and Amanda, and it's time.
1: How fast can this thing go?
2: Faster than the speed of light.
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4: Fast Five.
0: For the Fast Five, five questions. Can you go all the way and answer all five questions correctly? You know what I shouldn't have done?
5: What?
0: Left the room to fill my water canister with you and Brian talking about the female variant of the centaur.
5: Well, I've gone to images. It hurts your back standing like that, wouldn't it? Wouldn't it? Anyway, the female ones, some of them are quite modest. They've got coverings on the top and almost like a like a bikini bottom, a long, stretchy one.
0: Well, at its front. At its forelegs.
5: Yeah, because if it doesn't, the ones that don't.
0: Yeah. Give us a look at ones that don't.
5: Here's one that doesn't. It's a little bit anatomically pouchy.
0: Okay.
5: I'll show you.
0: Can you not say the word pouchy? Oh, yeah, that's pouchy. Oh, I don't like that.
5: Why would it have bits at the front and the back?
0: That's too many bits.
5: What about this one? Let me show you this drawing. Sorry, everybody.
0: Oh, no.
5: Jenna might be able to put these up if the sensor allows it.
0: Righto.
5: What about this concoction?
0: Well, she's not doing that much these days, our sensor. That's someone that's right into it.
5: That's someone who's got a human woman and a second human woman.
0: Yeah.
5: But with a long torso joining them.
0: All I was saying just...
5: Would you care to join us?
0: All I was saying was the centaur yesterday, how it runs, as indicated in the Kia commercial. And then I just said, if you're going to go, you had a medical ailment, you're a centaur, do you go to the doctor or do you go to the vet?
5: Yeah.
0: And you said it depends what half of your body's
5: depends
0: been affected.
5: Which bit's in trouble.
0: Brian, who's in for Ryan, said
6: vet.
0: Tony's in Greensboro.
5: Hi, Tony.
0: Hello, Tony.
7: How you going?
0: You're a centaur. You're feeling a bit unwell. You're going to the vet or the doctor?
7: I think you have to go to the vet because I know a bit more about all parts, I guess.
5: Actually, this is what Chris Brown says about being a vet. He says it's harder to be a vet than a human doctor.
0: Well, of course he says
5: that. No, but he said there's about 100 animals, whereas there's only one human body.
0: Yeah, but I think that's like when chiropractors say they're doctors. You know, it's the same sort of thing.
5: It's not the same sort of thing.
0: Same sort of thing.
5: Having said that, I do think that vets are more expensive than doctors, and so I'd probably go to the doctor.
0: Okay. So you're doing for the cheap. Man is doing it for thrift.
5: Tony, here's question number
0: one. Question one for you, Tony.
5: Blue Poles is a famous expressionist painting by which American artist? Who painted Blue Poles?
7: Nah.
5: Oh, farewell, Tony.
0: Good. Kelly's in Cheltenham.
5: Hello, Kelly.
8: Hi, g'day, guys.
0: Kelly.
5: Jonesy has an important question
0: to ask
5: you.
0: You're an unwell centaur. You're feeling a bit peaky. Do you go to the doctor or do you go to the vet?
8: I go to the doctor.
0: Okay. And you're a female centaur. Are you wearing the bikini bottoms at your front?
8: No, I wear my husband's jog back the front.
5: Well, that would do the trick. That would do the trick.
0: Question one.
5: Would you wear them on the front of you or the back of you?
0: You put them
8: I'll wear them back to front.
5: But it's a long area to cover.
0: That's a lot of area.
5: It's a lot of area.
0: Blue Poles is a famous expressionist painting by which American artist, Kelly?
8: Yes. Jackson Pollock,
5: that's it.
0: You know what? Everyone ragged on Gough Whitlam for paying $1.3 million for it back then.
5: For Blue Poles, yeah.
0: Do you know what it's worth now?
5: Tell me.
0: $500 million.
5: Is it?
0: Yeah. It's pretty much priceless.
5: Let's go to question two, which is riffraff.
9: Riffraff backstage.
10: Oh, riffraff everywhere.
11: Got you, I understand. Got to keep out the riffraff.
5: All right, here we go. What song has this riff, Kelly? Oh.
8: Are you okay, Annie?
0: No, Kelly.
5: Well, that's the right song.
0: Well, no. Brian is the king of the buzzer. Look at him.
12: That is not the title of the song.
0: There you go. Stone Cold Bri. Do you know the answer to that? It's Jonesy and Amanda driving you home.
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5: Well, at least now I know I'm an idiot.
11: For the drive home. 2S.

0: dinner.
1: Out of your boys, what do you
0: Well, they don't live at home anymore. One of them, though, if they come over for dinner, one will take every last scrap of leftovers.
1: Liam,
0: that's right. One Jack, takes none.
1: Yeah, Jack.
0: Yeah.
1: He lives the life.
0: Yeah, and also that's good because I know it would probably just sit in his car for 6 months. Whatever container went into his car would stay
1: there. Actually, he's got some of my containers.
0: He pretty much lives out of his car.
1: What about this lady? My wife, this was posted, my wife's grandmother passed away and they went through the house. They found an apple pie spice made by Crown Colony and it expired of June of 1957.
0: Wow.
1: 1957.
0: Wow. Did it have a nice tin? Is that why she'd kept it?
1: Yeah, it's one of those, it looks like a Spam can. It'd probably be all right. My mother would serve it up. It's all right.
0: I had a friend who used to go to her mother-in-law's house and it was diabolical, the old food that was around. And once she'd opened up, she thought she'd grill a sausage for her child. She opened up the grill and the mother-in-law, there's an old chop in there, said, oh, Steve will have that for his dinner.
1: Oh, no.
0: Reefed it off the alfoil and thought she'd reheat it. It had been there for weeks.
1: You know, my dad, when he was young, he used to eat bread with dripping on it.
0: Yeah. But one of the first things my mother bought me when I moved out of home was a dripping container. I'd never cooked a roast. Mm. I'd never used dripping. I'd never done any of those things, and she bought me a dripping container.
1: Does anyone use dripping now?
0: No, we don't have to anymore. We choose not to.
1: What do you
0: to.
1: Use instead?
0: Well, I guess we use olive oil spray or olive oil. No, not big chunks of the old fat from the meal before. I've made it sound delicious.
1: Yum.
0: My mother, I used to be so untidy that Mum, why would she do this? She used to give me tins of asparagus and things to take home. like as if. And I remember she gave me a tin of asparagus that I lost in my bedroom. How is that possible?
1: Unopened.
0: How is unopened? It was unopened.
1: Okay.
0: How is that possible?
1: Well, you're a bit of a, you had a bit of a floor drobe.
0: I did a complete floor drobe. Now we've added asparagus.
1: Coming up, this story about these non-biological twins.
0: Don't say any more. It's a fascinating medical and legal story happening right here in Australia.
1: We'll have that for you next. It's Jonesy and Amanda driving you home.
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0: I'll slap Brendan around in the meantime.
11: Oh, please.
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0: Good afternoon to you. It's Jonesy and Amanda driving you home.
1: This is a fascinating story that's happened in Australia. You may have seen it, but I'll talk you through it. A woman in Queensland has given birth to twins. She is a surrogate. So couple A have got couple B, or woman B, to have their baby. Twins are born, but they discover that the twins aren't even biologically related. So couple A are the parents of one of the embryos, one of the babies,
0: a girl,
1: but the boy of the twins was actually a baby of the woman who was the surrogate. She was impregnated by her partner at the same time. I don't know whether, I would assume there were sort of rules around this,
0: but
1: anyway, that's not what the legalities are about. So there's a boy and a girl. The girl belongs to couple A. The boy belongs to the surrogate and her partner. But what's happened here is that they, both the twins, both parents, both sets of parents have come to the agreement that they will raise their own babies.
0: Yep.
1: But legally, there's a problem. Well, there was a problem that's had to be sorted out in the courts. This has never happened before. It's the first time it's ever been documented that a woman can be pregnant with non-related twins.
0: Yeah. I didn't think it was possible.
1: Well, that's how it was possible. Couple A, in embryo, their embryo, and then her own natural pregnancy.
0: Yeah.
1: So
0: would have they put that embryo in before?
1: All happened around the same time. All happened around the same time.
0: As you said, wouldn't there be some sort of like?
1: Well, I don't know.
0: Wouldn't she say to the husband, "Hey, you know, I've got some."
1: Wouldn't there be rules of surrogacy? You'd think that within that period of time, because this woman from couple the surrogate already had five children, so she's a highly fertile person by the sound of it. You think, say, hey, there's a no-go area while you've got our embryo in there.
0: Anyway, don't even look at me.
1: Don't even look at me. This is what is fascinating. So surrogacy rules strictly prevent separating birth siblings. So because they were twins, legally they can't be separated. Legislation included no caveat for the rare situation of non-biological siblings sharing a womb. So the court had to rule in this situation because both babies were given the surname of the surrogate rather than one of them being named for the parents. So both parents agreed to raise their own, but both were given the name of the surrogate as a surname.
0: Okay.
1: And they've been, the parents are petitioning to overturn that, the parents
0: so
1: of the surrogate.
0: Child A, child B.
1: So both, the court ultimately ruled that despite being gestational twins, the children were not birth siblings in the context of surrogacy laws. So they've issued an order to formalise the parentage for both sets of parents. So both babies will be raised by their own families with their own surnames, but the children, they, as they have said, will be raised separately, but their respective families have confirmed the twins will grow up knowing each other. But the court has said, a counsellor actually has said, on the balance of probabilities and assuming that both infants are raised in stable and nurturing family systems, the research does not support the conclusion the separation of the twins from birth will cause psychological harm.
0: Sure.
1: But it would be interesting to know, won't it? What an amazing study. These babies who shared a womb for 9 months.
0: Yeah.
1: Even though they're not biologically related, whether they will have some kind of connection. We'll find out because the parents have said they'll grow up knowing each other.
0: Yeah.
1: But how fascinating.
0: Well, it's better they grow up knowing each other than not. Imagine, like, years later they have some sort of sons and daughters
1: situation.
0: Why
1: would that matter? Because they're not biologically linked in any way.
0: So it's just a womb.
1: It's just a womb. I don't know how you came to that conclusion.
0: Oh, it's
1: just a womb.
0: Like, I shared a room.
1: Get a womb.
0: I shared a room with my brother for many years when we were kids.
1: And you're not getting married anytime soon?
0: No, I'm just saying.
1: It's complicated but fascinating. Imagine the moment, hey, there's twins. Hey, one egg hasn't split.
0: Yeah.
1: Hey, they're not even related. Fascinating.
0: You're doing my head in. Speaking of doing heads in.
1: Yes, what is this link towards?
0: Tin Hat Tuesday.
1: Tin Hat Tuesday.
0: That's coming up. Brian, we've got your special tin hat prepared.
2: I can't wait.
0: That's coming up Next hour. It's Jonesy and Amanda driving you home.
2: 2ST. Remember the old song, I've Been Everywhere, Man? 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
9: Hey there, I'm Erin Roan with the latest. An Australian who had previously been unaccounted for following catastrophic flooding across the Nepal-Tibet border has been found safe. Federal government officials say they've made contact with the Aussie in Tibet, with the person now receiving support and managing to contact their loved ones. It means the number of Aussies missing following the disaster now falls to 42. The death toll has climbed past 950. The Prime Minister has shrugged off China's warning of consequences following the inclusion of Taiwan in the Pacific Islands Forum in Palau. China's envoy says they have serious concerns about the inclusion, but Anthony Albanese says what's best for the region should be decided by those in it.
10: I think this is primarily a gathering of the Pacific family, the members of the Pacific Islands Forum. The Pacific Islands Forum determines what happens here, not any other country.
9: Australia has locked in a fifth consecutive month of declines across the housing market. Figures from Cotality showing the National Value Index fell almost 1% in August, with home values now sitting 3.6% below the peak seen in March. Cotality's Jared Berg says while another rate hike is predicted, we could see cuts as soon as next year.
11: Realistically, if the forecasts around inflation are correct, the Reserve Bank may be able to start cutting in the middle of next year, and that might see the market start to recover.
9: And there are grave concerns for legendary singer Lionel Richie. The 77-year-old fell ill during a concert in the US. He has been rushed to hospital.
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9: In sport, Australia has named its one-day squad for its series in Zimbabwe and South Africa later on this month. Marnus Labuschagne, one of five players dropped. Ben Dwarshuis, Todd Murphy and Liam Scott also dumped. And the Brisbane Lions are gearing up for their qualifying final against an embattled Sydney outfit on Saturday. Lions co-captain Harris Andrews says they're just focusing on their own game though.
13: Coming back to our process is important for us, regardless of who's out on the field. We know that the Swans are a really proud outfit and, you know, they're going to be super competitive and obviously a really great team. And they've shown that over a long period of time.
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15: St George's Basin, a good run for Island Point Road and the Wool Road east and westbound. Not too bad in Wandandian for the Princes Highway south through to Melton. Busy but moving in Nowra Central for the Princes Highway between Callander Street and the Nowra Bridge. A steady run in Shoalhaven Heads, Bowlong Road north towards 7 Mile Beach. And a good run in Barangaroo Mountain for Mossvale Road both ways. 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I'm Andrea. That's the latest 2SD traffic.
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22: Fine and sunny again tomorrow. Tops of 21 in the Highlands, 26 for the Shoalhaven. Sunny with gusty winds Thursday. Fine and sunny Friday.
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34: It's showtime!
0: Tuesday, the first day of spring.
1: It is too.
0: A young man's thoughts turn to fancy. Gem Y Rye is in transit. The Gem Y Rye army, i.e. his mum and dad, are worried about him. He's okay.
1: Are they worried?
0: No, they're not worried. I'm sure they're concerned. But he's coming back. He went to Edinburgh.
1: He went to Edinburgh to check out the Edinburgh Festival for about 3 days.
0: Yep. I don't know why it's taken him 5 days to get back.
1: Well, have you ever done air travel to Europe, Brendan?
0: But stepping into Ryan's incapable shoes is Brian with a B. Hello, Bri.
35: Hey, and you'd be happy to know that I've spent the majority of the morning cleaning Gen Y Rye's DNA out of this.
0: Oh, no. I'll just say this. We're in the business. We've got this button bar arrangement, and here's it's like a teenage bedroom.
1: But as long as it works for him, and he didn't, it's like when you think your room's tidy enough, but someone else comes in and looks under the bed and sees all the mank.
0: It's a sloppy.
1: Brian's come in and is looking at all the mank.
0: Well, we're glad you're here. And we've got your special tin hat as well,
1: yes,
0: Brian.
1: Yes, that's right. So don't worry. You're
0: Tuesday,
1: not going to miss out.
0: Which is coming up. Also coming up, I was watching Outback Truckers last night. And you know I love Outback Truckers.
1: Yeah.
0: And I was looking after the little grandson. But he's suddenly become a big fan of a show that I'd never expected an 18-month-year-old kid to be a fan of.
1: Outback Truckers?
0: Not Outback Truckers. No, he wasn't into that. You'll be blown away of the particular show that just popped up on the BBC channel. That's coming up as well. It's Jonesy and Amanda driving you home.

0: Hello there, it's Jonesy Demander driving you home this first day of spring. It's Tuesday. You know, we've had to adjust our TV style at home since we welcomed a grandchild into our lives.
1: Why? What were you watching?
0: Well, we just watch anything. You know, my wife and I, we'd watch Aussie Salvage Hunters, and then we'd watch Law and Order. We were just living free, just watching whatever the hell we wanted. You know, Outback Truckers, we're a big fan of that. Although I'll just say this, the Jeopardy. We get it, guys. I get it.
1: Is it fake?
0: It's always like, if Steve doesn't get into Mika Thara, he's not going to get his bonus. And
1: Does he ever not make it into Mika Thara?
0: He never not makes it. But Steve, it's almost like every time something breaks on him, always gets stuck in a creek. But he always gets out of it. Mm. And that's the thing about reality shows. You've got to have some Jeopardy.
1: A bit of fake Jeopardy.
0: Remember we spoke to Louis Theroux and I said to him, was there ever a documentary series that you pursued where there's nothing in it? There's nothing. And he said the MMA, the octagon, because
1: that's right.
0: He said there's nothing in it. There's no fakery. There's no fakery. The impact isn't as bad as boxing.
1: And all the participants are lovely people. Yep. He said there was no.
0: It looks dreadful.
1: It looks dreadful, but he couldn't find anything to get a hook in.
0: And that's what documentaries make, is always looking for Jeopardy.
1: I know, but also, you know, with Married at First Sight, the added drama, the added horror, isn't it funny that you can't find it in MMA, but it's bleeding in there?
0: Yeah, exactly. So we largely have to watch either The Wiggles or The Teletubbies.
1: And then what happened when your grandson came along?
0: Well, that's what happens. The kid goes home to his parents' house and then we're sitting watching The Teletubbies.
1: Did you know
0: can I just talk about The Teletubbies for a minute here?
1: That they're massive.
0: That's true. They're 8 foot, 8 to 10 foot tall in the old days. But I'll say this to you as well. That show, first half of the episode is filled up with them saying hello, hello. And then they get a video of some kids playing with Play-Doh. And then they repeat that video. And then the next part of the video or the show is them saying goodbye.
1: Brendan, that show's
0: It's shooting fish in a barrel.
1: It's not made for you.
0: We could come
1: it's
0: up
1: like,
0: and jump
1: you know,
0: on
1: it's
0: it.
1: Like having some, like Spielberg dissect Skippy. It's not made for you.
0: What are you going to Spielberg to chop up Skippy?
1: Not to dissect. Not a vivisection. Skippy. That episode would be gruesome. What's up, Skip?
0: Have you ever seen old episodes of Skippy?
1: Oh.
0: And they got the kangaroo paws.
1: Oh, so good.
0: Just a set of salad tongs with some kangaroo paws flying a plane.
1: And cooking steaks on a barbie, doing it all.
0: Anyway, so it was nice not to watch that, so we got on to Outback Truckers. The new Reacher hasn't dropped yet, and I thought, well, he can't
1: watch
0: it.
1: Yes, it has.
0: Yeah, no, the new episode.
1: Oh, okay, gotcha.
0: Because you can't really binge it. You got to wait.
1: That's right, and it is kind of violent.
0: Yes, yeah, probably not right for an 18-month. So I'm just flicking through the channel, and I came up to Keeping Up Appearances. Do you remember the show?
1: Oh.
0: Hyacinth Bouquet. It was a show that came out in the 90s,
1: yeah. But
0: it's about a woman trying to get away from her down, I guess.
1: She's trying to be a punce.
0: Yeah, she wants to be upper class.
1: That's right. I've never actually seen it.
0: I kind of like it. It just comes on. Anyway, we put the show on. As soon as the theme came on,
1: the grandson said, I'm out.
0: The little guy looked at the TV and he's just standing there looking at it. Then he sat through the whole episode of side-splitting English humour.
1: And so did you.
2: You're new?
3: Only round here, lady.
2: Have you nothing for this address?
3: Sorry.
2: I'd be greatly obliged if you'd make quite sure. There's usually something for a Mrs. Richard Bouquet.
3: How do you spell Bouquet?
2: B-U-C-K-E-T.
0: It just works.
2: B-U-C-K-E-T.
3: Oh, Bucket.
1: His name's Richard. Dick Bucket.
0: No, that's it.
1: That's her husband.
0: Yeah, husband's Dick.
1: Yeah, and husband Dick Bucket.
0: Yeah, well, okay. Excuse me, you've never noticed an English sitcom?
1: No.
0: Have you ever watched...
1: Oh, Vicar!
0: Have you ever watched How You're Being Served?
1: Disgusting. Your grandson, watch that.
0: That's a rare... Actually, that's a rich seam. I'll have to get Are You Being Served. Are you free?
1: Well, coming up next, Brian, don't panic. Yeah. We have your tin hat here.
0: Ready
1: You're
0: to
1: going
0: go.
1: To join us for Tin Hat Tuesday. I've got a tin hat about Tim Curry and I've got a tin hat about Baby Bell Cheese. You're going to love it.
0: Excellent. It's Jonesy Demander driving you home.
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5: 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There's no real warning system there.
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6: 2ST.

0: I've got Jacob Rothschild here, yep. The fourth Baron Rothschild. He was born in 1936.
1: Yeah.
0: He doesn't. Do you think he looks like William?
1: Yeah, he looks exactly like William. Have a look at him. They smile the same. They've got the same nose, hairline, teeth, everything.
0: Same nose. Wouldn't have picked it.
2: Okay. Rob didn't come here for this.
0: He did.
2: I will say, Rob, he does have the bald pate.
0: He does have the same look as the royal family.
2: Yeah.
0: The men in the royal family, I'll give you
2: but
0: that.
2: I don't really see much resemblance other than that.
0: And so you're saying that his DNA has been inserted into the royal family to what end?
1: Well, they've been controlling the British Empire for the last 200 years, so what better way to stick their nose into the monarchy, you know what I mean?
2: No, exactly.
1: I'm going to make a prediction here.
0: Yeah. Okay.
1: Right, by this time next year, William will be king.
2: Okay, well, then mark this day.
0: I don't think many people would be surprised by that.
2: No, by this time next year.
0: Charles is going, what?
2: By the 1st of September 2027.
0: That's a far more rational prediction than that Jacob Rothschild.
2: Are you questioning them?
0: No, not at all, not at all.
2: Rob's already said he doesn't believe in reptilians.
0: Well, so he's one of us.
2: Rob, thank you. We'll talk to you
0: Rob.
2: Next week.
0: Thank you, and we will put these pictures of Jacob yep. Rothschild on our socials so people can see for themselves.
2: Tin Hat Tuesday. You've
0: it
2: heard
0: continues.
2: Rob. It's Jonesy and Amanda driving you home for Jam Nation.
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8: It's John here with the latest. Port Adelaide will be without Indy Tahau for the rest of the AFLW season. Scans confirming the star forward who won the league's leading goal kicker award last year has suffered an ACL injury. Switching codes and team sheets for round 10 of the NRLW have been released today. Ellie Johnson returns from suspension for the Sharks, while Tamika Jones is back for the Bulldogs. And Aussies Kimberly Burrell and Maya Joint have advanced to the second round of the US Tennis Open today.
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0: Across Australia, it's Jonesy and Amanda driving you home. It's a Tin Hat Tuesday.
1: Do you believe in that the world is flat? I don't know, eh?
0: Yes, sorry, Brian. Yes, we haven't got our tin hats on. Brian is in for Gemma and Ryan. Has pointed us out. So far, big charcuterie.
2: Let me explain what that is. The idea that big charcuterie use Lunchables to groom an entire generation to use their products because the charcuterie boards are everywhere.
0: Isn't that just marketing?
2: Isn't it just?
0: Big Baby Bell.
2: Big Baby Bell. This one. That red wax that's around the Baby Bell cheese.
0: Mm.
2: It's grooming kids through Maker's, because the next step is Maker's Mark. Suddenly you're cracking open a bottle of expensive whiskey.
0: Tim Curry has been dead for some years.
2: Not dead for some years. A whole lot of people thought he was already dead, which apparently is just a sign that we've dropped into a different timeline. Yep. It's as simple as that.
0: Regular contributor Rob said that Prince William was fathered by Jacob Rothschild.
3: Yeah, he looks exactly like William. Have a look at him. They smile the same. They've got the same nose, hairline, teeth, everything.
2: Same nose. Wouldn't have picked it.
0: And we got some comedy for free.
2: But he's not saying that Princess Diana had an affair.
0: No, but artificially inseminated.
2: With the Rothschild's DNA, because that's what they do.
0: We've got them side by side right now. And
2: what do you think?
0: Well, other than the bald heads, that's about it. Mm. Kate has joined us.
2: Hello, Kate.
0: Welcome to Tin Hat Tuesday, Kate.
4: Oh, good afternoon, you two. I think this one is short and sweet,
2: yes,
4: but it's still a bit fun.
2: Yeah.
4: The tissue companies out there in the big wide world,
2: mm-hmm,
4: they are actually making us sick in that when you pull a tissue out, it spreads dust and it makes you sneeze, which then means you need to use more tissues.
0: Big tissue.
2: Big tissue.
0: You're right about that, because as soon as you blow your nose, you start sneezing more.
2: Well, Kate, I think maybe you're onto something, and thank you.
0: Yeah, because they've got tissues infused with lavender. If you're a person that suffers allergies, lavender's the worst thing. Do you see what's happening?
2: Do you see? And
0: Chris.
2: Now it's Chris. Hello, Chris. Over to you. What's your conspiracy theory?
0: Chris.
2: Hi.
5: Hey, guys. Yeah, look, I think true crime and the morbid curiosity of people that love to watch it now has become so popular.
0: Mm.
5: I believe Netflix has run out of stuff. So now they're committing their own crimes and hiring people to kill people, so they can create these series and get more money.
0: You know what?
2: Taken out by big Netflix.
0: When you look at it, Murder, She Wrote.
2: Every week.
0: Jessica Fletcher.
2: Every single week.
0: Small town.
2: Yeah.
0: And here's all these people.
2: Yeah, and she's the last woman standing.
0: And now Netflix is doing.
2: Yeah.
0: Yeah.
2: Chris,
0: I'm looking
2: you
0: at you podcast people as well with your true crime podcasts.
2: Yeah. Well, thank you, Chris.
0: Thank you.
2: Satisfying as always.
0: Thank you. If you've got any tin hat conspiracies, you can wait till next Tuesday. In the meantime,
2: we are going to open, I think, a can of worms.
0: Okay.
2: About a man who has a substantial chunk of savings,
0: mm-hmm,
2: and his girlfriend who'd like to use them.
0: And another crack at Instagram. It's Jonesy and Amanda driving you home for Jam Nation. 2ST.
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13: Hey there, I'm Erin Roan. The number of Australians unaccounted for in the Nepal region following catastrophic flooding has fallen to 42, with one person confirmed safe on the Tibet side of the border. Government officials say they've made contact with the Aussie, who has also been in contact with their loved ones. The death toll has climbed past 950. Meantime, our PM says Australia will continue to offer whatever support is needed to the region.
14: A RAF C-17A carrying humanitarian supplies has left Australia on its way to Kathmandu. There are now some 18 Australian response team personnel in Kathmandu.
13: It's not the news mortgage holders want to hear. ANZ has joined the chorus of economists expecting a rate hike this year to keep on top of inflation. The bank says they've tipped a rise of 25 basis points in November. It comes as house prices across the country continue to fall, posting a drop of almost 1% in August alone. To the US now, and a former Southside Crips gang leader has been found guilty of the murder of Tupac Shakur nearly three decades after he was gunned down in Vegas. A jury taking just 3 hours to reach the verdict against Dwayne Keith Davis. He is now facing life in prison but has indicated plans to appeal. And Dolly Parton fans will get the opportunity to pay the ultimate tribute next year. Her estate has announced Dolly Fest, a two-day celebration across Nashville and London. It was originally planned for her 80th birthday this year, with hopes Dolly would perform and host.
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13: In sport, Aussie selectors have swung the axe ahead of the one-day series against Zimbabwe and South Africa. Manus Labuschagne, one of five players dropped off the back of poor form. Pat Cummins and Mitch Stark to join the squad for the South African part of the tour. And Nathan Cleary says he won't be rushed into deciding where he'll play beyond 2027. The Panthers superstar becomes a free agent from November 1st, but insists his focus is firmly on the NRL finals. He says it is a big decision. He's happy to take his time before weighing up his future.
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17: Fine and sunny again tomorrow. Tops of 21 in the Highlands, 26 for the Shoalhaven. Sunny with gusty winds Thursday. Fine and sunny Friday.
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0: Not every day you hear the phrase, the internet is divided, but again, the internet is divided.
2: We have an issue that's quite interesting, I think, and it involves a relationship and money. So we'd like to know what you think, but we're trying to decide the best way to ask you.
0: What do we do when a subject doesn't suit the pub test, the whip poll, water cooler chat, shooting fish in a barrel?
2: Actually,
0: that's not a segment.
2: Who's right? Is that a segment?
0: Who's right? I love who's right.
2: Well, we do that. Or how about, why don't we do can of worms?
0: Hang on, you're suggesting can of worms.
2: Well, only that it is a can of worms and we want to know what you think. Okay, you may have your own examples of this.
0: Okay, well, we'll put that to you. Also, Instagram is coming up. This time last week we gave away $1,000.
2: That's right.
0: It's Jonesy and Amanda driving you home for Jam Nation.

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1: 2ST.
2: You can't touch this. You can't touch this. You can't touch this.

0: Hello there, it's Jonesy Demander driving you home this Tuesday afternoon.
1: Before I get to this issue that we're going to talk about here, did you and Helen share finances before you were married?
0: Yeah, we did. Yeah, we've been married a long time, but yeah, we did.
1: And when you were going out, if she needed money, would you have opened your wallet?
0: Yeah, of course I would have. Yes.
1: You hesitated there.
0: No, I remember when I first met her, I was doing lots of different jobs. And I said about being in radio, and her family came from a line of people that did real work for a living. And I said, as if that's going to work. So it was a bit of a novelty. And she used to work as a nurse. And so she used to sort of fund my lifestyle.
1: What, my lifestyle?
0: My lifestyle.
1: When you were 20, what was your lifestyle?
0: Oh, my
1: beer
0: lifestyle.
1: Beer on the weekend.
0: Yeah, beer. And that was it.
1: Beer and fuel, smokes.
0: Beer and smokes and fuel for my motorbike. And yeah, that was about all I needed.
1: Well, this
0: is
1: interesting.
0: Pretty much all I need these days, except for the smokes.
1: I think Harley and I are very similar. It's never been his and hers financially. It's just whatever.
0: No, I don't understand that.
1: Well, have a listen to this. A woman has asked her boyfriend to help cover her rent after coming up short. $2,000 short. She knew he'd saved around $20,000. So she took to Reddit or one of the forums to question why he would watch her struggle when he could afford to help. He has said the money was his savings and he'd already warned her not to take this apartment that has ended up as she's overstretched.
0: Mm-hmm.
1: But she then asked this million-dollar question, which has divided everybody. Why are we even dating if you can't help me with $2,000? It doesn't say here how long they've been together or how serious the relationship is or any of that. They're obviously not living together. But people are split. Many of those believing that partners should financially support each other. And yes, of course, that's what you do for the person you love. Others are saying, no, why should he? This is the one that'll get under my skin. We don't know why she doesn't have any money. What if she spent it on a Louis Vuitton bag and expected him to pay her rent? Sounds very possible given women these days.
0: Okay.
1: How is she going to learn, said somebody else.
0: Indeed.
1: This is a partner, not a child.
0: The partner did say to her, don't go into the apartment. So what's going on there?
1: Well, but someone else here said they're not married yet, so fend for yourself. Where do you draw the line on when you start helping out? Because there'd be some people who, even when they're married, wouldn't bail out a partner if their credit card was overstretched or whatever it is.
0: Yeah, but that's sort of like financial abuse, isn't it?
1: Not helping.
0: Not helping.
1: Do you think?
0: Well, in a marriage it is.
1: Really, do you think it is?
0: Well, it would be. I think so.
1: I've always, you know, I don't care. I really don't care about money. So I've been, you know, full of
0: I've whatever. Seen you walk down the street. You're like, money for fam.
1: But I can't imagine. That's not fun. I wouldn't call it financial abuse if your partner has maxed out their credit card. And
0: if your partner's, you know, misspend a lot then and maxed out the credit card, then yes. I'm talking about people that go and check the statements and do all that sort of stuff and give the money, say, to the lady, you know, a bit of housekeeping money. There you go. There's your PIN money for the week.
1: All right. Well,
0: but then I've seen guys and the woman controls all the money in their relationship. And they can't spend anything. Go and have a coffee and it comes up and it says, bing. And they say, well, what are you doing having a coffee? What's going on?
1: So where do you sit on this?
0: Well, you know what I reckon it is?
1: Tell me.
0: It's a real can of worms.
1: Sure.
0: Brian, crack open the can. Okay. And spill the contents onto the desk.
1: I don't think it needs to be so graphic. All right, stop, please. Thank you. That's a can of worms. And what we're asking you here is, whose side are you on? The girlfriend, let's simplify it, the girlfriends or the boyfriends?
0: What do you think?
1: The girlfriend's saying, come on, mate. Give me a break.
0: Yeah. But he did say to her, don't go into this apartment. You can't afford it.
1: Yeah, but if you love someone and this is what goes on, where do you draw the line as to where you help and where you don't? His side, her side, what do you think?
0: It's Jonesy Demander driving you home for Jam Nation.
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2: Well, I know you don't like me flirting with people on the show.
0: Oh, I just think you're... So,
2: thank you, Brian.
0: Dear me.
2: What do you mean, dear me?
0: It's like working with a schoolboy sometimes.
2: Sexy schoolboy.
0: What's 15 times 2?
2: Anyway. Okay. Instagram. Brian.
0: Instagram will be back again tomorrow.
2: JonesyDemanda.com.au. Do you ever drive past a funny sign? You're driving along, you see Bong Bong Road or something like that.
0: Do you ever? I know you do. I know you giggle like a
2: little kid. I always
0: love,
2: whenever I see Bong Bong Road or Bogan Street, I always laugh. There's a town over in Essex, over in UK, that's having a bit of trouble because of their sign, which keeps getting stolen. We're going to talk about that next. It's Jonesy Demanda driving you home for Jam Nation.
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0: Rich and O'Connell show. Not in my house. What were you denied? What was not allowed in your house when you were growing up? You can text me 0475 031043. At the moment, our favourite one is young Jen Evans. Two parts to this. Wasn't allowed to sit in her own bed because it would leave a bum imprint in the bedding. I've never heard of such a thing.
1: God forbid.
0: And look messy. Teenage bedrooms are meant to look messy. She was also, she had to eat cheeses with a spoon. She didn't get that finger tamed. Some of these are incredible. Nicole, Christian, we weren't allowed to stir our Neapolitan ice cream because our parents didn't like the sound of the scraping of the spoon and the bowls. That's from Nicole. What are they, monks? Silence all time in the Zen house. Santo, as soon as my mum finished washing the dishes and sink after dinner, we were not allowed to use any glasses or cutlery for the rest of the night.
2: Oh. Use your hands.
0: I'm done for the day. I kind of get it, Santo. Damien, we weren't allowed inside the house during daylight hours on the weekend.
1: What?
0: I think we know what mum and dad were up to.
2: Making some more Damien's.
0: Yeah, you don't want to. You didn't want to be there during the day. Christian, we weren't allowed to have McDonald's. That's from Ash. Christian, we had a man that came round in a van full of crates of soda. Everyone on our street bought these bottles every week, but we were never allowed.
3: Yeah.
0: All we could hear was the clinking of the joyous bottles, but they were never delivered for us. That is heartbreaking.
3: Yeah, the soft drink man, I remember that. We weren't allowed it.
0: And this person just messaged about a couple of minutes later going, I'm chugging my first can of Coke of the day.
3: The
0: pendulum's gone too far the other way now. I know you can do it now. Christian, we had soft drinks stored in the little bar fridge, but we are never allowed to drink them because they were only for special occasions. Then when we finally had a special occasion, we weren't allowed to drink them because they were for the adults. Do you remember just as a kid growing up, this actually really annoys me, how much referential treatment was given the adults?
2: Yes.
0: Yeah. Oh, no, that's the adults room in there.
2: Whoa, whoa, whoa.
0: Oh, no, those glasses are for the adults. Yeah. No, that's the good china. That's the adults room. Yeah. Now the kids have, they're in charge just to touch and break anything of yours.
2: Yeah. The inmates run the prison.
0: A couple of weeks ago, I was looking for, I've got this rare limited edition Led Zepp t-shirt, right? And I was looking for it and I couldn't find it. It was like, I know I haven't lost that. I put it in my family group chat. None of you have seen my Led Zeppelin t-shirt. One of my daughters said when she popped back home briefly the other day, she went into my wardrobe and took it.
2: That is a violation.
0: Just took it. Don't I have any rights? No, none.
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0: Christian O'Connell Show. Time for today's Time Waster. We're looking for your space movies. It says here on the producer Tina's given me some space facts here. Thank you, producer Tina. And including this one right at the top, underlined. Neil Armstrong's birthday, brackets 82, but dead.
1: Okay.
0: All right, let me know gently. Now I know when you replied to my message, I said, hey, Nilo, happy birthday. Brackets 82, but dead. Great producer notes. Just in case I went, hey, Neil, if you're listening right now, happy birthday. And then afterwards, Tina goes, he's dead, you idiot. He's dead. Where were we? Oh, yeah, that's where we were. Space movies. Do you know what the astronauts love watching?
2: What?
0: Big Hubble in Little China.
2: Silver.
0: Edward Uranus hands.
2: Uranus always funny. Go.
0: Satellite Night Fever.
2: Was it?
0: John Travolta. Satellite Night Fever.
2: Silver.
0: NASA Blanca.
2: Oh, that's clever.
0: Rick's bar's up there. Buzz had a few and he fell in love with it. Ocean's Apollo 11.
2: Ocean's Apollo 11.
0: Apollo 11 was a mission. Yeah, no, it's a very smart one. All right, really too much. I think I've gone mad in this break. Space dust.
2: He's a sexy man, though, Buzz Aldrin, wouldn't you say?
0: Good God, hold me back.
2: Hot Buzz.
0: Yeah, yeah. All right, gold.
2: Houston, here's a problem.
0: It's a tickler. I'm bronze.
2: Biggie, biggie, bang, bang.
0: Oh, no, that's very good. Ghost.
2: And Black Hole Down.
0: That's good, silver. All right, we're looking for your space movies. Yuri's Got Mail.
2: Go.
0: Yuri's Got Mail is so good, Tim Tier. Well done. 10 things I hate about Uranus. Not so smart.
2: No.
0: You know, get out of your system now. I want smart smart gear for next year. Write that phrase down, team. My buzzin' Vinny.
2: Gold.
0: Anthony Stangnuts. Well done. Spockenheimer.
2: Gold as well.
0: The Fault in Our Mars.
2: Silver.
0: Cloudy with a Chance of Meteor Balls.
2: Silver.
0: You, Me, and Conspiracy.
2: Oh, gold.
0: I Am Ham, brackets, first monkey in space. I don't think the first monkey in space was called Ham.
2: Silver Miles.
0: And Big Martian's House. Who's the winner?
2: It is Mike Buzzin, Vinny Anthony.
0: Anthony, well done. We're back tomorrow. Thanks for joining us.
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at that mama, she got it sticking in the cameraman. And we could have some. And he's up there. What's that? Hawaiian noises. He's banging on the bongos like a chimpanzee. Oh, that ain't working.

0: Leaping from number 10 to number 2, originally recorded for the Footloose soundtrack, the song spent 3 weeks in the number 2 position in Britain. Of course, there was another dancing song that was at number 1, David Bowie, Mick Jagger, and Dancing in the Street. Holding at number 1 for a second week, David Bowie and Mick Jagger, Dancing in the Street, recorded for Live Aid, spent 4 weeks at the top of the British chart. Coming up after the break, we're heading back home with INXS breaking into the Aussie Top 10. INXS coming up next on the 80s at 8.
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0: That wraps up the 80s today. Tomorrow night, we have a special guest. Well, actually, we have a whole lot of special guests. The whole Jefferson Starship, as we take a look back at the 80s Starship era. Jefferson Starship is the special guest tomorrow night on the 80s at 8. We'll catch you then. Thanks for keeping me company.
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0: 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I wish that I had your teeth, girl. 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
0: Meet Brock Steelman. 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And today, he says to prove just how strong independent steels fencing really is. All right, Brock, see if you can bend it.
2: I can't do it.
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0: Christian O'Connell Show. Tell us a decade you were a kid in without telling us the decade. So for me, telling you the decade I was a kid in without actually telling you the decade. Children's parties at McDonald's.
1: Oh.
0: Good times.
1: What did you guys have in England?
0: And it was like Ronald then was in charge.
2: Yes.
0: He was the CEO.
1: Yeah,
0: Ronald
1: sort of
0: McDonald.
1: Dropped off a bit, hasn't
0: yeah,
1: he?
0: Rightly so. Rightly so. Scary ass clown man, really.
2: And Hamburglar. And
0: Hamburglar, yes. I forgot about Hamburglar.
2: There's a few of them.
0: Yes.
1: Yeah, bring them back.
0: It used to be like you got so excited if a mate of yours was having their birthday party at McDonald's.
2: Yes.
0: It was the best place. When you were like 8, 9, 10, it was the best place. And it was also when it was like the first sort of thing of like having America in the high street.
1: Right.
0: Now it's too much. We want them to go back home. But then it was like, it was a novelty. It was only really them, and then Burger King came in as well. But it was first, it was McDonald's.
1: And did you guys have the play centres like we do in Australia?
0: Yeah.
1: So you've got the Maccas and then you've got the ball pit. And,
0: yes.
2: Awesome places.
0: Yeah, they were massive. Yeah. Just, I look back now. Now, you know, if it's too noisy anywhere, I have to leave. But then at the time when those kids' parties were there, because there were like three or four other ones at the same time, just carnage.
1: Yeah.
0: Like kids
2: crazy.
0: Jumping off tables on their mates and the poor staff there. Now, at the time, you were like, you don't even care about the staff. Now, not the poor staff, they must be still traumatised if you had teenagers just earning basic income, working at those Saturdays, doing the kids' parties there. Patsy, tell me the decade you were a kid in without telling me the decade.
2: Yes, I learnt how to record Charlie's Angels off the telly for my mum.
1: For your mum.
0: I tell you what, it was hard to record TV back in the day.
2: Yeah.
0: It wasn't easy.
2: Yeah.
0: Do you remember the thing called Video Plus came along, Pat?
2: Yeah.
0: Where in the TV guide, every single TV show had some, I don't know,
2: code? It was
0: like a 22-digit code.
1: Yeah. What?
0: And you were supposed to tap that in using your remote control, pray to the TV gods
2: that it would work.
0: That the snooker would record for your dad. That was at like 1 a.m.
1: This was to record the TV. And then what does it record it onto?
0: Those big old VHS cassettes that were massive.
1: Oh, yeah.
2: Like the size of an A4 sheet of paper.
0: No, they were. They were huge, weren't they?
1: So would you just have like heaps and heaps
0: of... It rarely worked if you're recording TV because they used to change. Sometimes if the sport overran or there was a late news... the ending of Dallas would just stop recording.
2: They were like, oh, my God. Point.
0: Someone's about to shoot Jay. Oh, go, mum.
2: We still don't know who shot Jay.
0: The recording just ended.
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0: Christian O'Connell Show. Your kids are never too old to have a meltdown. Our eldest daughter, Ruby, she's had her eyes on some big, oversized sort of trench coat, car coat by ladies. And so I said, look, I'll meet you. You try it on, and then if you like it, maybe I'll buy it for you, okay? So I meet her yesterday. She's really keen for me to come and see this jacket, okay? So I get there. You know, I hightailed out of here yesterday, did the show meeting. I was there at 10 o'clock. The store is opening. There's no one else there. We go in, and within 10 minutes, she's having a meltdown in there, we are having a kind of argument.
1: Not
0: really a proper argument, but she's having a meltdown. We've all been this. You know when you've really set your heart on something for like a week or two, I'm going to get that. You imagine who you're going to be in that.
2: Yes, yeah. I've done this. Whole new person.
0: Whole new person. Yeah. Whole new world of possibilities opening up.
2: Yeah.
0: Right? And then it just... You know when you put it on, you try and convince yourself.
2: Yes, yes. You go, it's
0: the style.
2: Like that. Yeah, yes.
0: This was that scene yesterday.
1: Oh, no.
0: Oh, God. I so wanted that jacket to be right. Oh. So it was just way too big.
2: Right.
0: Yeah, voluminous, yeah. Right? So we put on small, and it's too big for her.
1: Oh.
0: And I go, don't worry, I think they do it's oversized anyway. They do an extra small. I'll go and find it, okay? She tries on the extra small, and... I started to get giggles because it's like she keeps looking at herself in the mirror. Like, and she knows what's not there.
2: Yes, yeah.
0: But she's still flickering between that.
2: Yes, yes.
0: Interference between the image she thought she was going to have in it, and I hadn't even said anything. I was really trying to hold back words. I was hoping that she'd arrive at her own decision.
2: Yes. Yeah.
0: This ain't the jacket for you. She doesn't. So I go, hey, listen. You're the leader of the French Resistance.
2: Christian.
0: What time?
1: That's not helpful.
0: What time are the Normandy landings?
2: Oh. Ruby Bonaparte.
0: You're being very mean now. I went, we both know. I said, listen, I want you to have a really nice jacket, but I said, this thing's huge. I said, right, for starters, you can't drive the car in that. She goes, no, I know. All right, so you're never driving anywhere in it. You've got to fold it up 87 times.
1: Oh, no.
0: I said, so then they could put people in that and get them off the Titanic. It's huge. And I said, I can't even see your fingertips.
1: Oh,
2: oh no, she looks like she's wearing her dad's jacket.
0: Yeah, no, it doesn't. It actually looks like you've got my jacket on. I said, it's actually 99% jacket, 1% rubes.
2: It's very brave of you to take the leap and say that, because she is actually deep down looking for someone to tell her not to get it.
0: Yes.
2: But it's hard
0: to
2: be
0: then
2: the
0: she was doing that thing, and it's one of my favourite things with the kids now, the ages they're at, where she was mad laughing. That's as good as it gets now.
2: Yes, yeah, yeah.
0: That's as good as it gets.
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1: When your legs don't work like they used to before, and I can't sweep you off of your feet,

0: Christian O'Connell's show. Yesterday on the show, we were taking you back to your teenage bedrooms and asking what were the posters on the wall. And I got this message towards the end of it from Chantel. Christian, we were never allowed to have posters or anything on our walls because the blue tack or sticky tape might take the paint off. So I thought today we'd do this. Not in this house. They're normally fatwas and rulings handed down by mum. Dad, but mainly mum in my house. It was mainly mum. So it would change from house to house. But I want to know, what were you banned from in your house? Jen, Christian, this isn't out. I've never heard this one. Jen Evans wasn't allowed to sit on her bed because it would leave a bum imprint on the bedding and make it look messy. What?
1: Where did you live?
0: Yes.
1: Buckingham Palace?
0: Yes. I also had to eat Cheezels with a spoon.
2: Oh,
0: so
2: no.
0: Didn't get dirty fingers.
2: Oh, that's crazy.
0: Who were you raised by? Hyacinth Bouquet?
2: Oh, that's a rite of passage with Cheezels. That yes. You put one on each finger. Yes. And eat them off the fingers.
0: That's going to take some beating, both of those, but I had to eat Cheezels with a spoon, so I didn't get that. It's that finger taint.
1: It's exactly
0: the yellow, yeah. Orange finger taint. Jen, that not being able to sit in your own bed because it might leave a bum imprint. Who's inspecting the flipping bed? You're not in prison.
1: Exactly.
0: Nicole wasn't allowed to watch Simpsons as a kid.
1: Oh.
0: Leslie wasn't allowed to watch Gilligan's Island.
2: Oh.
0: We were told by our dad it was an insult to one's intelligence. However, he had no problem with us watching Benny Hill.
2: Oh.
1: High art.
0: Kirsty, I wasn't allowed to watch the movie Fatal Attraction.
3: Mm-hmm.
0: Danielle Cook, we weren't allowed red or green cordial in the house because mum said it made kids hyper. Anything that brought on too much joy was banned by our mums and dads, wasn't it? Anything that's going to make you just too much.
1: Yeah, anything happy.
0: Vicky, we weren't allowed anything green or any elephant figurines.
2: Oh.
0: Dad was very superstitious. Now, I thought, because I've been to Thailand a couple of times, I thought, because I've got a little elephant figurine I bought in Thailand. Well, I've had a lot of bad luck the last 12 months. Is it my fault? Is it the elephant? I thought elephants were good luck.
1: You've got to get rid of those elephants.
2: The trunk has to be up. If the trunk's up, it's good luck. If the trunk's down.
0: It's down.
2: Oh, no, you've got to get rid of that.
1: Christian,
2: yeah, no, what are you doing? That's bad.
0: Can I turn it upside down?
2: No, trunk must be up.
0: Are you sure? What's that based on?
2: Or your feng shui will be way out of
0: whack. I thought it was if they were facing a certain way as well, the elephants.
2: Maybe, but definitely the trunk is a big factor.
1: Christian.
0: Oh, well, tomorrow, tell you we can win on the show. My unlucky elephant figurine. Who wants a curse on them? Patsy, what's it for you? Is there anything you, as a mum now, is there anything you've banned in your house?
2: Absolutely there is. And it's slime. No, it is slime. Because we persisted. She went through a big stage, probably at about, I'd say from 8 to 10, where it was all about the slime and she'd have glitter in the slime.
0: So what? And you were like judging that mum that makes a kid eat Cheezels with a spoon. That's you, Bats.
2: No, well, it got on the carpet and it's still in the carpet and the carpet was new at the time. So you just can't get it out.
0: Not in this house, Audie.
2: If you want to do the slime, you've got to go in the backyard.
0: I tell you what, you're going to get on the carpets over the next couple of years. Mm-hmm. I can't believe it. I see my kids still doing it. It drives me nuts. Is they start doing their nail varnish. And they put the open, the little bottle with the lid off and just... Yeah. The carpet.
2: Yeah.
0: And the carpet's not a smooth surface. And I'm like, oh my God, please. And I actually approach it like it's a grenade. I'm like, stay, don't even move. I'll get to it and just take that away for you, Missy. Thank you.
2: Not with that shag pile you've got at your place.
0: Oh my God, you know that? We love that 17 shag pile, you know. Rhea, what is it for you? What was banned in your house?
1: We were not allowed to have any video games in the house. There was a fatwa on all video games.
0: You see, I think that's a good one.
1: Well, I mean, then I'd go over to like other kids' house and I wouldn't be able to play any video games because I was useless. The only ones we were allowed were Mario Touch Typing.
0: A computer game
1: that teaches you how to touch type. And another game called Leonardo the Inventor, which was a historical game where you would learn about the various historical inventions of Leonardo da Vinci.
0: The boys are all piling back to yours for that one after school.
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9: Hello there, Amanda.
10: Hello there, Brendan. How are you?
9: The first day of spring, a young man's thoughts turn to fancy.
10: And what about yours?
9: Apropos of yesterday's Kia Centaur chat.
10: Oh, yeah.
9: A lot of people have been talking to me about this. Well, not really. I'm just in my own head.
10: Yeah.
9: Okay, so it's the Kia ad on the telly. Here we go. There's the centaurs all gathered together as a flock in the forest. And then the head centaur senses something and the young centaur goes galloping out and then gets onto the plains. And there is a Kia EV. And this centaur's running next to the Kia. And the people in the Kia are saying nothing much, really. Like, there's a half man, half horse next to us.
10: Dad, anyway, I'm bored.
9: And the centaur gets splashed with some mud and the Kia buggers off.
10: Before we explain how he was running and what was...
9: Well, that was the chat
10: the
9: yesterday.
10: Problem with his arm.
9: And the people, the imaginary people that came up to me today, I just wondered...
10: I just want to ask you another question, though, before we get to that. Just to drill down a bit more on centaurs. So all the centaurs that were gathering in the forest, they're all men. There's no such thing as a female centaur, is there? A fentaur?
9: I didn't notice any female
10: centaurs.
9: And
10: if there were...
9: It's a bit of a misogyno world.
10: Well, how are they reproducing? And do they wear bras?
9: Actually, there wasn't a female centaur. The only female sort of half-human, half-thing is a mermaid. Yeah.
10: You can't mate a mermaid with a centaur.
9: No, that would be...
10: Surf and turf. But what were you going to say? So we were discussing yesterday about how Ickwheel felt when we saw the way
9: his arms
10: were weird.
9: And what we went to Reddit, and Reddit would say that a centaur runs like it would be a man on a horse. And I think credit to the Kia people, they've done their research and I think that they've come up with the right answer.
10: But it looks weird. It looks like he's riding himself.
9: I want to add this to the pile. Mm-hmm. If the centaur has a medical issue, just whom does he visit? Who? The doctor or the vet?
10: Well, it depends which half has the ailment.
9: Is that what it is?
10: If he's got a sore throat, you'd go to the doctor. If he had a sore fetlock, you'd go to the vet.
9: Go to Brownie. Okay. That's Dr. Chris Brown.
10: Yes, I understand.
9: Okay. So you're saying depending on where the ailment is.
10: Yeah.
9: Brian,
10: if it's right on the joint,
9: filling in for Jen
10: if it's
9: Wyron?
10: Right on the joint, I'd go to a doctor because they're cheaper than a vet.
11: I'm going to say probably a vet because there's more horse than there is human. And just quickly, apropos, is there a female centaur?
10: Yeah.
11: Yes, there are.
9: Oh.
11: Centauress or centauride.
10: Oh. Is there a picture?
11: No.
9: Because there'd be a bra arrangement. There would be a bra arrangement.
10: Yeah.
9: That'd have to be. Anyway, that's something maybe we could just run this through the Fast Five while we're doing it. Then maybe we'll just get your opinion on whether he goes or she goes to the doctor or the vet. It's the first day of spring, you see. It's Jonesy and Amanda driving you home.

0: good afternoon to you. It's Jonesy Demander driving you home across Australia.
1: How fast can this thing go?
2: Faster than the speed of light.
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4: Fast Five.
0: We're into the Fast Five where we have general quiz information but also chat about centaurs.
5: Not always, not every day if you've just joined us. We're not always centaurs or centaurides, the female version of the centaur.
0: Centaurides.
5: Which has begged the question, and I'm sorry to have to discuss it at this time of day, where are the bits? Because in some of the illustrations of the females, there's coverage of the front, the lower front.
0: And there's some of the other ones that you've uncovered.
5: You don't want lower front and back.
0: That's too much.
5: It's too much.
0: That's too many bits.
5: Well, how do you wear your pants? Everywhere.
0: Yeah.
5: Too many pixels.
0: The bigger question. The question I just wanted to ask.
5: Oh, sorry. Yeah.
0: What you're a centaur and you're feeling unwell, do you go to the doctor or do you go to the vet? Ray is in Langwarrin.
5: Hello, Ray. Where do you go, doctor or vet?
6: Vet.
0: Yep. Thank you, Ray. That's all you need to
5: because
0: say
5: because most
0: that.
5: Of you is animal?
6: Yeah.
0: Yep.
5: But from the waist up, you're human. What if you have a pain in your armpit?
6: You're in trouble.
5: Yeah,
0: Ray.
5: The philosophy of Ray.
0: Question number three.
7: Two. Riff-raff
2: everywhere. Got you, I understand. Got to keep out the riff-raff.
5: It's still on question two, Ray. What song has this riff?
0: I love it.
6: Smooth Criminal.
5: Smooth Criminal, that's it.
0: I was sort of... Like, I don't want to hassle Ray, but it's not Michael Jackson. It's Alien Ant Farm's version, but...
5: He didn't say it was Michael Jackson.
0: I know. He said Smooth Criminal, but it is. You're right, Ray, technicality.
6: You can tell the difference.
0: Yeah, thank you, Ray. That's all you need to say. Recognised by the 1990 Guinness Book of World Records as the world's fastest reader, Howard Berg claims he can read how many pages per minute? A, 40 pages, B, 60 pages, or C, 80 pages per minute?
6: Hundred words per minute. So what was 80?
0: So he says he reads 80 pages per minute.
5: Yeah, per minute. Yeah. I wonder if he speed reads like Kath Day. And remember when speed reading was a big thing? Kath and Kim, they picked up on that. You just pretty much run your fingers over. It was a big deal when I was younger.
0: When I was at school, we did a thing called the EDL speed reader. Did you ever do that? So they had an overhead projector that would play, you'd have certain comprehension and then you'd have to read it. Up on the, you know, the centaur runs away from the flock. Which centaur, you know, what was he wearing?
5: And was it to see how quickly you could read?
0: And what your comprehension was.
5: Well, that's what they said about this guy, Howard Berg. Many scientists and researchers question whether, yes, he could read 80 pages, but how good was his comprehension?
0: Well, my comprehension was very good. Ray?
5: What an old flex. How old were you at school when you're talking about that?
0: I was school aged.
5: Yeah. God, let it go.
0: What? That was the only thing I was good at. What name is given to the container traditionally used for holding and carrying arrows, Ray? You might see a centaur carrying one.
6: Sorry, can you repeat that, sorry?
0: Oh, Ray, come
5: I
0: on.
5: Will. What name is given to the container traditionally used for holding and carrying arrows?
6: A quiver.
5: A quiver, which brings you to question
0: five. Here we go,
5: five.
0: Ray. All in.
5: Today marks the first day of which season?
6: Spring.
0: Thanks, Ray. Congratulations to you. You have won the jam pack. Inside, you will find a $250 Bunnings voucher. Have a sausage sandwich on us, Ray.
6: Thank you.
0: Carry on.
5: Good eyes.
0: You know, I get the distinct impression that Ray wasn't into the centaur chat.
5: Well, I can't believe that.
0: I just get that.
5: Yeah, okay. Well, how interesting.
0: Well, we've wrapped that up. Most people say go to the vet.
5: Well, coming up in the next half hour, an incredible medical story has unfolded in Australia, and it's also become a legal story about a surrogate giving birth to twins. You may have been following this, but it's fascinating. We'll talk about that.
0: Also on the way, Tin Hat Tuesday. That's coming up. It's Jonesy Demander driving you home.
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0: Hello there, it's Jonesy Demanda driving you home this Tuesday afternoon, the first day of spring. You know, I was at my mum's place going through the fridge, just checking out some stuff.
1: It doesn't matter how old you are.
0: Yep.
1: When you go to your parents' house, you open the fridge to see what they've got.
0: Well, it's funny, they were chatting on the phone. My auntie Pat was chatting with my mum. She said, my boys are the same. They always say that we're eating out-of-date food. And I said to mum, you've got a container of eggs here. Let's just have a look. And she said, well, no, it's the 25th. It's okay. And I thought, oh, I suppose, yeah, the 25th of August. It's not that bad. 25th of December last year.
1: Eggs?
0: Eggs.
1: Why didn't
0: 2025.
1: What happens? Why wouldn't it explode or smell or something?
0: Well, it
1: something?
0: Didn't smell at all. You know.
1: Did you crack one open?
0: No. I put them in your car. You know, go.
1: I'd be intrigued to know what they look like on the inside.
0: Yeah, you just have you
1: I wouldn't have eaten it.
0: Over there in Britain, did you know that Brits are estimated to lose $323 million worth of food to seagulls every year?
1: To seagulls?
0: To seagulls.
1: What are they doing in the fridge?
0: Not through off food. That's the part of it.
1: Well, you know, in Sydney, near the Opera House, they employ dogs to chase the seagulls away for exactly that reason, because everyone's chips get nicked.
0: Yeah, I don't know, like the dog's bounding around all slavering all over your food.
1: No, they're not. The dogs don't slather all over your food. They don't go near your food. It's the seagulls that swoop and take your food.
0: Yeah. Do you feel that with your foods at home, are you very vigilant?
1: No.
0: About?
1: No. No. I recently went through a cupboard and found old crackers.
0: Yep.
1: You know.
0: But crackers, you wouldn't worry about crackers.
1: Oh, I would worry about crackers. They're a year old.
0: I often think about Oz Harvest, which they do a great job.
1: Yeah. But Oz Harvest take food from restaurants
0: yep.
1: and other food providers that are coming to the end of being out of date,
0: mm-hmm.
1: still absolutely viable, and they cook that into meals to give to people who are going hungry.
0: Because I've seen this show, Extreme Cheapskates, and it's got people going through dumpsters. This is in America, and they look at the food that the supermarkets
1: check out. Well, it shames how much we throw away. It shames us.
0: And I'm Mr. Leftover.
1: But you're the only one in your family who eats the leftovers.
0: Yeah, no one else reads because apparently leftovers are lame. But I like leftovers.
1: Who said that?
0: Oh, my kids. Oh, that's lame. I'm not eating that.
1: Well, maybe. Then you're having it for breakfast and you're having it for dinner.
0: Out of your boys, what do you...
1: Well, they don't live at home anymore. One of them, though, they come over for dinner. One will take every last scrap of leftovers.
0: Liam.
1: That's right. One Jack, takes none.
0: Yeah, Jack.
1: Yeah.
0: He lives the life.
1: Yeah, and also that's good because I know it would probably just sit in his car for 6 months. Whatever container went into his car would stay there.
0: Actually, he's got some of my containers.
1: He pretty much lives out of his car.
0: What about this lady? My wife. This was posted. My wife's grandmother passed away, and they went through the house. They found an apple pie spice made by Crown Colony, and it expired of June of 1957.
1: Wow.
0: 1957.
1: Wow. Did it have a nice tin? Is that why she'd kept it?
0: Yeah, it's one of those. It looks like a spam can. It'd probably be all right. My mother would serve it up. It's all right.
1: I had a friend who used to go to her mother-in-law's house, and it was diabolical, the old food that was around. And once she'd opened up, she thought she'd grill a sausage for her child. She opened up the grill, and the mother-in-law, there's an old chop in there, said, oh, Steve will have that for his dinner.
0: Oh, no.
1: Reefed it off the alfoil and thought she'd reheat it. It had been there for weeks.
0: Now, my dad, when he was young, he used to eat bread with dripping on it.
1: Yeah. But one of the first things my mother bought me when I moved out of home was a dripping container. I'd never cooked a roast.
0: Mm.
1: I'd never used dripping. I'd never done any of those things, and she bought me a dripping container.
0: Does anyone use dripping now?
1: No, we don't have to anymore. We choose not to.
0: What do you use instead?
1: Well, I guess we use olive oil spray or olive oil, not big chunks of the old fat from the meal before. I've made it sound delicious.
0: Yum.
1: My mother used to be so untidy that, Mum, why would she do this? She used to give me tins of asparagus and things to take home. like as if. And I remember she gave me a tin of asparagus that I lost in my bedroom. How is that possible?
0: Unopened.
1: How is unopened? It was unopened.
0: Okay.
1: How is that possible?
0: Well, you had a bit of a floor drobe.
1: I did a complete floor drobe. Now with added asparagus.
0: Coming up, the story about these non-biological twins.
1: Don't say any more. It's a fascinating medical and legal story happening right here in Australia.
0: We'll have that for you next. It's Jonesy Demanda driving you home.
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10: Tuesday, the first day of spring.
11: It is too.
10: A young man's thoughts turn to fancy. Jemai Rye is in transit. The Jemai Rye army, i.e. his mum and dad, are worried about him. He's okay.
11: Are they worried?
10: No, they weren't. I'm sure they're concerned. Why but he's coming back. Concerned? He went to Edinburgh.
11: He went to Edinburgh to check out the Edinburgh Festival for about 3 days.
10: Yep. I don't know why it's taken him 5 days to get back.
11: Well, have you ever done air travel to Europe, Brendan?
10: But stepping into Ryan's incapable shoes is Brian with a B. Hello, Bri.
12: Hey, and you'd be happy to know that I spent the majority of the morning cleaning Gen Y Rye's DNA out of this.
10: Oh, no. I'll just say this. We're in the business. We've got this button bar arrangement, and here's it's like a teenage bedroom.
11: But as long as it works for him, and he didn't, it's like when you think your room's tidy enough, but someone else comes in and looks under the bed and sees all the mank.
10: It's a sloppy.
11: Brian's come in and is looking at all the mank.
10: Well, we're glad you're here. And we've got your special tin hat as well,
11: yes,
10: Brian.
11: Yes, that's right. So don't worry. You're
10: Tuesday,
11: not going to miss out.
10: Which is coming up. Also coming up, I was watching Outback Truckers last night. And you know I love Outback Truckers.
11: Yeah.
10: And I was looking after the little grandson. But he's suddenly become a big fan of a show that I'd never expected an 18-month-year-old kid to be a fan of.
11: Outback Truckers?
10: Not Outback Truckers. No, he wasn't into that. You'll be blown away of the particular show that just popped up on the BBC channel. That's coming up as well. It's Jonesy and Amanda driving you home.
0: 2ST.

0: Hello there, it's Jonesy Demander driving you home this Tuesday afternoon. Tuesday usually means Tuesday, but not in our world.
1: In our world.
0: Whelm.
1: In our world realm. And our whelm and our realm.
0: World and whelm.
1: It's a tin hat day.
0: Yep.
1: Before we get to today's tin hats, last week we spoke, thanks to Rob, about the conspiracy around Paul Walker's death.
0: That's right.
1: He claimed that a drone had killed him because Paul was stepping away from Hollywood.
0: Yep.
1: Because he knew all of Hollywood.
0: He knew all the lizard people.
1: He knew all the horrible blood-sucking, secrets.
0: Yep.
1: That social post that Jenna put up of us discussing that has had over 7 million views. Big Alfoil are thrilled because everyone's getting their new hats.
0: It would be. Speaking of, we do have our hats for this
1: session.
0: I've
1: got mine on. Both of you don't have your hats on.
0: Brian's got his own hat. I've got Gem Y Rye's hat here. Let's not cross the screams.
1: No.
0: There you go. Brian, aren't you glad?
2: Thank you.
0: Brian went to radio school. He's worked with many great people. And now
1: he's wearing a tin hat. All
0: okay,
1: right.
0: Let's play
1: all
0: it.
1: Hold hands and do it.
3: Do you believe in that the world is flat? I don't know.
1: So, I've got a couple of my own, these aren't my conspiracy theories. I'm not a conspiracy theorist.
0: Righto.
1: These are ones that I have found online. Are you ready? This first one relates to Tim Curry, who passed away, sadly, just last week.
0: Mm-hmm.
1: But lots of people thought he'd already died. And it's not just, well, I'd forgotten he'd died, or, gee, I thought he was already dead. People are thinking it's because this is about jumping the timeline, the time continuum, or as this man succinctly says.
4: This guy just said that we're stuck in this new timeline because if we experience the fact that Tim Curry died again, that means that we're stuck in the new timeline. We're over in the new timeline. We're not in the old timeline.
0: I'll agree. Yeah. I thought that Tim Curry had passed away some years ago.
1: He had a stroke about 10 years ago, but obviously he hadn't passed away. But people, one of our producers is the same. She could have sworn he was already dead. And to people, that is evidence, not to her, but to other people are saying that's evidence that we have jumped the timeline. This is used metaphorically to describe a situation where an individual perceives reality has shifted in a subtle or overt way, suggesting that certain events or outcomes have been altered or skipped compared to what you experienced. So you're standing still and there's some snap in the timeline.
0: Well.
1: That's conspiracy number one. Woo! How about this one? Have you heard about big charcuterie?
0: No.
1: Well, listen up.
5: All right. One confirmed conspiracy theory is that big charcuterie used Lunchables to groom an entire generation to go use their product. I have a new conspiracy theory for you. It involves Baby Bell cheese, okay? This delightful little bundle of cheese, you have to obtain the goodness inside by getting through a little red wax.
0: Yes.
1: Casing, Brendan.
5: We'll call it. And I get to think, what is this? What did this prep me for as an adult? And then I realized it. Okay. Maker's Mark whiskey.
0: Okay.
1: So little kids or anyone getting used to unwrapping that wax is a precursor to them. Actually, next step is unwrapping
0: straight to the Maker's Mark.
1: The Maker's Mark whiskey that has the red light.
0: I was watching a show about how they make it and the whole thing with the wax thing, how they do that. There's a guy that
1: to you too.
0: Tips it in. But I've got a bottle of Maker's Mark. I don't open it because of the whole.
1: Yeah, well.
0: I'm not a big whiskey drinker either.
1: I think
0: either.
1: The Baby Bell cheese is your gateway wax.
0: Right.
1: All right. Do you have a conspiracy theory for us? We would love to hear it.
0: Tin Hat Tuesday. It's Jonesy Demander driving you home for Jam Nation.
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0: Jonesy and Amanda driving you on the driving you home. It's the first day of spring. On any other day, it would seem a little bit just ordinary, but not today, because today is...
1: To do what? To go where? To do what? To go where?
0: Oh, Tin Hat Tuesday, and this man comes with his own intro.
2: Hello, Rob.
0: Rob.
3: Howdy, how's it going?
0: Rob, look at you. Did you know your Paul Walker one? That's got 7 million views, your conspiracy theory.
3: Yeah, I heard you talking about it earlier.
0: Mm-hmm.
2: Okay, we're ready.
3: What about the escapees? How many views did that get?
2: Actually, that's how we first met you.
0: Yeah.
2: When you said that the Alcatraz escapees were actually... Mm-hmm. bribed or given freedom to pretend to be the guys that went into space.
0: Yep. And then...
3: Now, you met me before that.
0: Oh, yes. No, we did meet you before
2: that. What was
0: that?
2: Before that? What was your first conspiracy?
3: The first thing I spoke about was the JFK assassination.
0: That's right.
2: That's right.
0: Yeah. So, Rob, it's not the hits and memories. Rob, you're doing a greatest
2: Rob's
0: hits album
2: greatest
0: now.
2: Hits. Right, what have you got for us today?
0: Yes.
3: Just before I start, I just want to categorically state I do not believe in reptilians.
0: Okay.
2: Okay.
0: Go on.
2: That's how I start most of my sentences too.
3: If you want to pull up a photo on Google of Jacob Rothschild.
0: Yes, Jacob Rothschild. Yeah. And don't pretend to do it, Amanda.
2: No, I'm hoping one of you will do that.
0: I'm doing it.
2: Jacob Rothschild. Yeah.
3: Have a look at him.
0: Okay.
2: Have you got him, Brendan?
0: I've got him. It's happening. Yes, I've got him right there. Yes.
2: Yeah.
0: Yep.
3: Don't you reckon Prince William looks exactly like him?
0: No.
2: Meaning that...
0: Thinning of hair and...
2: Meaning that...
0: Yeah, that's about it.
2: That Diana had a relationship with him, presumably.
3: No.
0: No.
2: Well, then how does that happen?
3: Unofficially inseminated.
0: By Jacob Rothschild?
3: Yeah.
2: Right. Why?
3: The Rothschilds have been putting their genetics into the monarchy for the last 100 years.
0: Mm-hmm.
3: There's even rumours stating that Queen Elizabeth II was sired by Winston Churchill.
2: Make them sound like cattle.
0: Right.
2: So I've got Jacob Rothschild here,
0: yep.
2: The fourth Baron Rothschild. He was born in 1936.
3: Yeah.
2: He doesn't. Do you think he looks like William?
3: Yeah, he looks exactly like William. Have a look at him. They smile the same. They've got the same. Nose, hairline, teeth, everything.
2: Same nose, wouldn't have picked it.
0: Okay. Rob didn't come here for this.
2: He did.
0: I will say, Rob, he does have the bald pate.
2: He does have the same look as the royal family,
0: yeah.
2: The men in the royal family, I'll give you
0: but
2: that.
0: I don't really see much resemblance other than that.
2: And so you're saying that his DNA has been inserted into the royal family to what end?
3: Well, they've been controlling the British Empire for the last 200 years, so what better way to stick their nose into the monarchy, you know what I mean?
0: No, exactly.
3: I'm going to make a prediction here.
2: Yeah.
3: Right, by this time next year, William will be king.
0: Okay, well, then mark this day.
2: I don't think many people would be surprised by that.
0: No, by this time next year.
2: Charles is going, what?
0: By the 1st of September 2027.
2: That's a far more rational prediction than that Jacob Rothschild.
0: Are you questioning the...
2: No, not at all. Not at all.
0: Rob's already said he doesn't believe in reptilians.
2: Well, so he's one of us.
0: Rob, thank you. We'll talk to you
2: Rob.
0: Next week.
2: Thank you. And we will put these pictures of Jacob Rothschild on our socials so people can see for themselves.
0: Tin Hat Tuesday. You've
2: it
0: heard
2: continues.
0: Rob. It's Jonesy and Amanda driving you home for Jam Nation.
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11: Not every day you hear the phrase, the internet is divided, but again, the internet is divided.
12: We have an issue that's quite interesting, I think, and it involves a relationship and money. So we'd like to know what you think, but we're trying to decide the best way to ask you.
11: What do we do when a subject doesn't suit the pub test, the whip poll, water cooler chat, shooting fish in a barrel?
12: Actually,
11: that's not a segment.
12: Who's right? Is that a segment?
11: Who's right? I love who's right.
12: Well, we do that. Or how about, why don't we do can of worms?
11: Hang on, you're suggesting can of worms.
12: Well, only that it is a can of worms and we want to know what you think. Okay, you may have your own examples of this.
11: Okay, well, we'll put that to you. Also, Instagram is coming up. This time last week we gave away $1,000.
12: That's right.
11: It's Jonesy and Amanda driving you home for Jam Nation.
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0: Across Australia, it's Jonesy and Amanda driving you home. The internet is divided after a man refuses to give his girlfriend $2,000 from his $20,000 savings to help her in the rent.
1: Yes. She's saying, I need your help. You've got $20,000 savings.
0: Mm-hmm.
1: What kind of relationship were you in that you're flat out saying no?
0: Yep. But he did say to her, don't go into this place. You can't afford it.
1: But then if she was your partner, as irritating as it would be to help, would you then watch her maybe lose the place she's living in and have to go into share accommodation with another friend and blah, blah, blah, blah, blah, live in a car, whatever it might be? Would you stand by and watch that?
0: It's a real can of worms. That's what it is. As the worms spill out onto the bench.
1: We're kind of asking you, whose side are you on, hers or his? They both have a point of view.
0: Heather has joined us.
1: Hello, Heather. What do you think?
2: I'm on his side.
1: Mm-hmm.
2: So, no, I wouldn't I wouldn't give. If it's for pleasure and your own things, I think it's your own responsibility.
1: What Good. About if you were married, if they were married?
2: Same. I'm married. We split all our expenses right down the middle.
0: Yep.
2: And then anything left over from our own pay is our own money. And if we get into our own credit card debt, it's our own debt to pay.
0: Heather, that's different to my wife.
1: Thank you, Heather.
0: what's yours is mine, and what's mine is mine.
1: Wife. She does philosophy. A lot of stuff, Brendan.
0: Of course she does. Greg has joined us.
1: Hello, Greg. What do you think?
3: Guys, I got engaged to my partner a few years ago, and she doesn't earn anywhere near as much as I do, and while she earns a decent wage, I will not see us struggle as a couple, and I've got substantial savings, so I'm more than happy to offer anything we need to get us through hard times. I mean, I pay the bulk of bills, I send her a bit of money each week if she's running short, and I have no issue with that. So that's my point of view. I've always been a provider.
1: And I'm the same. And I'm the same in my relationship.
0: You're a provider.
1: Harley has earned money through all the years we've been together. But when I was doing breakfast radio, I was the one who went back to work, and he was the one who made sure the kids got to school and blah, blah, blah.
0: Yep.
1: The shared duties. If I said, no, this is my money and that's the end of it, I can't imagine doing that.
0: Thank you, Greg. Tracy has joined us.
1: Hello, Tracy.
0: Welcome to the can of worms.
1: Hello, welcome to the can of worms. Whose side are you on, hers or his?
4: Hi, all. I'm on his side. They don't live together. She's an adult. She should be responsible for her own decisions.
0: Yeah.
4: If they live together, different story.
0: That's true.
4: Committed. That's a committed relationship.
0: Yep.
1: Okay.
0: Yeah,
1: that's interesting.
0: Trace.
1: So that's where the line is drawn, is if you're committed, you're living together and you make that effort. Interesting. Thank
0: Carla
1: you.
0: Carla has joined us.
1: Hi, Carla. What do you think?
5: Hi, I'm with him. She was told, don't go into that apartment. You know, her problem, basically.
1: Even if it was the end of the relationship by not helping?
5: Yeah, definitely.
0: Yeah.
1: Okay.
0: Yeah. Thank you, Carla. A lot of the ladies are signing with the fella.
1: Interesting, isn't it?
0: Hello, Dave has joined
1: us. Dave, what do you think?
6: Well, I'm on the side of the guy as well, but as in the others have said, they're not living together. There's a lot more than just a simple yes or no, really.
0: Mm.
6: $2,000's not a simple, I'm a little bit short this week.
1: Mm.
6: $2,000's a fair way under. So as someone else also suggested, who knows what she spent it on and why she's $2,000 short. If they were married, absolutely. I mean, my wife, we've been married 40-odd years, and so I think you said before, what's mine is hers, what's hers is hers as well. that's a joke. But very much a shared responsibility, and if we're short of money and she needs money, I give it to her. She also has her money, and I happen to say, well, hang on, I spent more on them. It goes both ways. But there again, as I said, you've been married for 40 years, so there's no such thing as a line of what's mine is mine and what's yours is yours at all.
0: Yeah. And we have that in our relationship. We don't really have any trouble, like, financially.
1: But you're a committed couple. I'd be intrigued to know.
0: But we never gripe about money. I will question sometimes when we're getting some, you know, tiling job or something done. I said, well, have we got a few quotes for this? But that's probably, and then I get accused of being Scrooge McDuck.
1: Well, I'd be interested to know more about this relationship, how long they've been together. Maybe she's wanted to move in with him and he's a guy that says, no, no, no. I'd like to know more about the circumstances.
0: Let's wrap up this can of worms with Trudy.
1: Hi, Trudy. Are you siding with him or her?
7: Mainly with him. If, like you're saying, depends on what their relationship is like and how serious. If
8: I wasn't comfortable with all that savings that I had wanting to part with it, like you're saying, she could be a spender. I'd be saying to her, well, why don't you move in?
0: Yeah. Why don't you move in?
1: But I wonder why that's not an option. I wonder what it is about their relationship that stopped that being an option.
0: And that's why it's a can of worms, you see.
1: No, it's not.
0: Yeah, it is.
1: Okay, well, yes, but that's not why it's a can of worms.
0: No, that's why it's a can of worms for this particular forum.
1: Yes, but I'd like more information because...
0: Until we're talking around the water cooler on Friday. Then it becomes water cooler chat.
1: Why don't we go into the pub test?
0: Well, there's many places we can go, but thank you for all your calls.
1: Thank you.
0: In the meantime, Instagram is here. It's Jonesy and Amanda driving you home for Jam Nation.
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0: There it is. 10 questions, 60 seconds on the clock. You can pass if you don't know an answer. We'll come back to that question if time permits. You get all the questions right, $1,000.
5: You can make it $2,000 by answering a bonus question, but it is double or nothing.
0: Kerry's in one turner. Hello, Kerry.
6: Hello.
5: Hello, Kerry.
6: Hello.
5: You feeling lucky? Got your lucky pants on?
6: Oh, I've got, yes, I have some pants, so that's good. A good start. Well,
5: that's
6: good.
5: Lucky in my book.
0: Although it's good to have a little bit of titillation at this time of day, Kerry, so, you know.
5: As long as you're sitting quietly and comfortable.
0: If you can throw an old sea dog a bone.
5: Oh. Dreadful. Are you sitting quietly, Brendan?
6: Kerry, I am sitting very quietly.
5: Good on you, Kerry.
0: Kerry, I've got a good vibe on
5: we've
0: you.
5: We've got 10 questions, we've got 60 seconds. If you're not sure, say pass, because we might have time to come back, okay?
6: Okay.
5: Kerry, here we go. Good luck. Question number one.
6: Thank you.
5: What is kindy short for?
6: Kindergarten.
5: Question two. On a compass, what does W stand for?
6: West.
5: Question three. What kind of animal is a woodpecker?
6: Bird.
5: Question four. The shark, the beast, and the governess are from which TV game show?
6: The Chase.
5: Question five. In what high school subject would you learn about Pythagorean theorem?
6: Mathematics.
5: Question six. Which NRL team does Anthony Albanese support?
6: Oh my God, politics and sport. Dolphins.
0: Oh, Kerry. You could have pulled. You could have passed.
6: I know.
5: It's the Rabbitohs.
6: I don't even think that's a team.
5: It is. There are a team called the Dolphins, but he supports the South Sydney Rabbitohs.
0: How do you say you're from Victoria without saying you're from Victoria?
6: Yeah, Victoria, Melbourne.
0: Yeah.
6: What are you...
0: Oh, well, no, that's okay. Thank you. It's okay.
5: Kerry, you did very well, and thank you.
0: Oh, man, you were just doing so well, Kerry.
6: I know.
0: Oh, we had such great chemistry. It was all happening for us.
5: Don't make Kerry feel worse for letting you down.
0: Well, I wanted to, you know, get out the tempting pants. There's Kerry in some pants. I've got my tempting pants. You see what happened, Kerry?
5: Let's let Kerry go.
6: I better go and put some pants on then.
5: Thank you, Kerry.
0: Thank you, Kerry. Well, I know you don't like me flirting with people on the show.
5: Oh, I just think you're... Just,
0: thank you, Brian.
5: Dear me.
0: What do you mean, dear me?
5: It's like working with a schoolboy sometimes.
0: A sexy schoolboy.
5: What's 15 times 2?
0: Anyway. Okay. Instagram. Brian.
5: Instagram
0: will be
5: back
0: again tomorrow. JonesyDemanda.com.au. Do you ever drive past a funny sign? You're driving along, you see Bong Bong Road or something like that.
5: I know you do. I always laugh whenever
0: I see Bong Bong Road or Bogan Street. I always laugh. There's a town over in Essex, over in UK, that's having a bit of trouble because of their sign, which keeps getting stolen. We're going to talk about that next. It's Jonesy Demanda driving you home for Jam Nation.
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13: Good morning, I'm Pete Andrea, first in local. Authorities are urging caution after a second case of bird flu was detected in the Shoalhaven. The H5 strain's been confirmed in a wild bird at Dolphin Point. Residents are being told not to touch sick or dead birds and to report sightings to the Emergency Animal Disease Hotline. The final Illawarra-Shoalhaven Strategic Regional Integrated Transport Plan has been unveiled by the state government. Minister for Roads Jenny Aitchison says a huge amount of behind-the-scenes work has gone into it.
14: The Queensland government's been consulting with communities about a plan that's strategic and integrated for the Illawarra and Shoalhaven. This plan is for a 20-year vision. There's more than 40 initiatives identified with that.
13: Independent Wallandilly MP Judy Hannon has welcomed the New South Wales Government's move to begin identifying land for a Wilton integrated health hub. She says it's a major step forward for healthcare access in the rapidly growing region. The hub is intended to provide a range of integrated health services closer to home for local residents, reducing the need to travel to hospitals in Campbelltown and Barrel. The state government says it will consider a proposal to create a new larger national park. The Great Southern Forest National Park proposal covers a 1.2 million hectare protected area stretching to the Victorian border. Environment Minister Penny Sharp says any decision, though, is still a long way off.
7: We're always looking at where we can create new national parks. We've got a whole range that we've been doing, particularly in the Western Division of the state, over the last few years. But it would be considered in the normal, in the normal way, in terms of people, looking for it.
13: That's your local news first. I'm Pete Andrea.
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20: Good morning, I'm Pete Andrea. First in local, bird flu has been detected at Dolphin Point, marking the second confirmed case in the Shoalhaven. Council says the H5 virus was found in an Australian tern. Warning signs are being installed, but the area remains open, with visitors urged to avoid sick or dead birds and keep dogs on a lead. There's been another serious truck crash on the Southern Highlands. A man in his 30s suffered facial, leg and airway burns after his truck veered off the Hume Highway into a gully and caught fire near Berrima. It happened at about 10:30 a.m. on Green Hills Road, the truck fire spreading into nearby bush. The driver was treated at the scene by ambulance paramedics before he was airlifted to Royal North Shore Hospital. The crash closed a southbound lane of the Hume for several hours. Our Transworld network, meanwhile, set to benefit with the release of the Illawarra-Shoalhaven Strategic Regional Integrated Transworld Plan. The member for Wollongong, Paul Scully, says it's a big plan.
7: This works over a period of around 20 years. It works in with the draft Illawarra-Shoalhaven Regional Plan, the land use planning document that I released a couple of weeks ago. But this gives some key directions on transport system in the Illawarra-Shoalhaven.
20: Ingenia Holidays Merry Beach near Kyola has won the New South Wales Government-sponsored Holiday Park on Crown Land Award. The award is part of the 2026 Caravan and Camping Industry Association New South Wales Awards of Excellence and recognises the park's environmental stewardship and sustainable management of its oceanfront site. Holiday Haven Bendalong and Tathra Beach Eco Camp were also named as finalists, making three of the four finalists of South Coast Parks. Sport now, MacArthur Rugby League, the final series underway. The Oaks ending Thirlmere's season with a 26-18 victory in the elimination final. In the qualifying game, Campbelltown Collegians defeated Oakdale 22-18. It sets up a clash between Oakdale and the Oaks for a spot in the grand final. That's your local news first. I'm Pete Andrea.
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17: Morning, I'm Jackie Lim. Today marks a week since Nepal's flash flood disaster, which has claimed more than 1,000 lives. 42 Australians are among those still unaccounted for. The missing include medical student Rishab Iyer and his family. Rishab's partner, Sarada, telling the ABC it's been an agonising 7 days.
21: It's been genuinely just hell for us. It's been really devastating. It's just 24-7, we're just thinking about them, thinking about ways that we can bring them home. What can we do for them? How can we help them?
17: Russia has launched a sixth straight day of attacks on Ukraine's capital. Officials say a 12-hour aerial bombardment killed at least 12 people, with residential buildings among the targets. The latest strikes come as Russian advances on the battlefield continue to stall. Ukraine has meanwhile launched drone attacks into Russia, reportedly hitting an oil port. And WA's reefs have been hit by their worst coral bleaching on record. Around 2,000 k's of the state's coastline has been damaged or destroyed.
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17: In sport, the AFL and NFL are heading towards a scheduling clash. The NFL is reportedly pushing to return to the MCG on the same weekend next year as its historic Melbourne debut this year. But the timing has been complicated by the 150th test between Australia and England, which has pushed the AFL season and grand final back by a week. And Alex Di Meno begins his US Open campaign today. The Aussie six seed is up against unseeded Italian Andrea Guerrieri. He's one of four Aussies in action today. That's the latest in news and sport.
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22: Good morning. In the Bomaderry, no problems on Ullu Road and Bolong Road. And between Conjol and Berry, the Princess Highway, good run at the moment going north and southbound. Canberra Mountain, steady flow of traffic on Mossvale Road making its way eastbound. And from the Southern Highlands, a fair amount of traffic on the Hume Motorway going northbound. 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I'm Ian Wallace. That's the latest 2ST traffic.
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2: 2ST weather.
3: Moderate fire danger for the coast and highlands today. A sunny day with west to northwest winds 25 to 40 k's, becoming northwesterlies late in the afternoon 15 to 25 k's. Tops today 26 for Narrabombidery, 26 for the Bay and Basin, 25 for Milton Ulladulla, and 21 in the southern highlands. Sunny tomorrow, sunny for Friday, and a shower or two for Saturday.
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3: A very good morning to you as you get up with Max on 2ST. My tour of some of my favourite spots on the coast and in the Highlands continues today as part of our Fans of the Region promotion today. Broadcasting live from 7 through to 9 at the Milton Ulladulla Bowling Club. So come and say g'day after 7 this morning.

0: Get Up with Max on 2ST. I am busily setting up for our outside broadcast this morning. We'll be on air live from the Milton Ulladulla Bowling Club between 7 and 9, so I don't have the technological capability to run the secret sound this morning, unfortunately. But in case you're missing the secret sound, that's what it sounds like. You can check out the growing list of unsuccessful guesses online at 2st.com.au. And when the secret sound returns next Monday, cash jackpot will be $2,250. 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

0: Get up with Max on 2ST. Doing things a bit differently this morning whilst I'm setting up for the outside broadcast of Milton Ulladulla Bolo, kicking off at 7, going through till 9. But we will still do today's On This Day, and that's coming up right after the news. Local news first, coming up next with Pete Andrea. You're on 2ST. Hope you're having a great start to your day.
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9: Good morning, I'm Pete Andrea. First in local, a second case of H5 bird flu has been detected in the Shoalhaven, this time in an Australian tern, a dolphin point. As a precaution, Shoalhaven City Council is installing biosecurity warning signs, but the area remains open to the public. Visitors are being urged to keep dogs on a lead, supervise kids and avoid contact with sick or dead birds. A new transport strategy for the region with the launch of the Illawarra-Shoalhaven Strategic Regional Integrated Transport Plan. Minister for Regional Transport, Jenny Atchison, says the community has played a major part.
10: And it's come from really the community. So the team's met with more than 350 community members. There's been 10 pop-up events. We've had over 540 online survey responses. So a lot of real engagement with this plan.
9: Environment Minister Penny Sharpe's met with conservationists pushing for creation of a mega protected area right along the south coast. The National Parks Association wants the state government to create a Great Southern Forest Zone down to the Victorian border. Ms Sharpe says the proposal involves 1.2 million hectares of land, including some currently used for timber harvesting.
11: Great Southern Forest is a very big national park, as people are looking for it. And it also, you know, requires, it would mean changes to the use of state forests and those kind of things. But, you know, people are putting, I've actually met with a group of people who are very enthusiastic, really happy to continue to consider it.
9: The New South Wales government has begun the process of securing land for a future Wilton Integrated Health Hub, a project aimed at bringing healthcare services closer to one of the state's fastest-growing communities. Wallandilly MP Judy Hannon says it's a major step forward for healthcare access in the rapidly growing region. The proposed facility is expected to reach around 50,000 people and support residents across the Wallandilly, MacArthur and Southern Highlands. That is your local news first. I'm Pete Andrea.
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1: 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National news now.
12: Morning, I'm Jackie Lim. Australia's in-home childcare sector has welcomed an $11 million federal government lifeline. The funding comes after warnings the sector was nearing collapse, putting around 1,000 vulnerable children at risk of losing care. More than 4,000 people remain missing after the devastating floods in Nepal, including 42 Aussies still unaccounted for. Aid agencies say it's an increasingly dire situation for survivors too. National Director of World Vision Nepal, Roslyn Gabriel, says there's a growing threat of disease.
13: Water sources have been contaminated. People who are living in the evacuation centres, it's very crowded. There are very limited sanitation facilities. In some places, there's only two toilets and there's up to 100 people sharing this.
12: Keir Starmer says it's time to pass the baton to someone else, the former UK PM resigning as an MP 2 months after leaving the top job. And pop superstar Somba is heading down under. The homewrecker singer is bringing his You Are The Reason tour to Australia in April next year.
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12: In sport, Dean Cox has left the door open for the 5 suspended Sydney players to return to the club before the season's end. The Swans coach telling Fox while they won't be playing again this year, he's been keeping in touch regularly with the Pullman 5.
14: Oh, I speak about their welfare, how they're going, if we can support in any way. That's one thing I'll always do.
12: And team sheets for the final round of the NRL home and away season have been released. The Roosters resting 9 of their players for Friday night's blockbuster against the Bunnies. That's the latest in news and sport.
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15: Come along now, the Princess Highway. Look okay at this stage going past Turpentine Road, north and southbound. Falls Creek, Jervis Bay Road clear to the Princess Highway. From Mossvale, traffic not too bad on Littleborough Highway, make your way to Robertson. And from the Southern Highlands, we do have a fair amount of traffic on the Hume Motorway going northbound. 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I'm Ian Wallace. That's the latest 2ST traffic.
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0: Moderate fire danger for the coast and highlands today. A sunny day with west to northwest winds 25 to 40 k's, becoming northwesterlies late in the afternoon 15 to 25 k's. Tops today 26 for Nowra Bomaderry, 26 for the Bay and Basin, 25 for Milton Ulladulla and 21 in the Southern Highlands. Sunny tomorrow, sunny for Friday and a shower or two for Saturday.
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4: I've got a lovely bunch of coconuts. 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
2: On this day in 1965, The Doors record their first demos at studios in LA. 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
2: On this day in 1968, the Jimi Hendrix Experience released their cover of the Bob Dylan track All Along the Watchtower, 9 months after the original hit the airwaves. It became Hendrix's biggest hit in the United States.
6: All

On this day in 1988, the Human Rights Now World Tour kicks off at Wembley Stadium. Featuring Sting, Bruce Springsteen, Peter Gabriel and Tracy Chapman, it spans 20 shows across 5 continents, benefiting Amnesty International. It's one of the most ambitious rock tours in history at that time. On this day in 1995, the Rock and Roll Hall of Fame opens in Cleveland with opening ceremony performances by Bob Dylan, Chuck Berry, James Brown, Aretha Franklin, Jerry Lee Lewis, The Kinks, just to name a few. The concert runs well past midnight, and the next day, the Rock and Roll Hall of Fame opens its doors to the public.

0: told ya. Now you do what they told ya. Now you do what they told ya.
1: On this day in 2008, Rage Against the Machine are in Minneapolis to protest the Republican National Convention. They're blocked by police who refuse to let them perform. The band goes into the crowd and does two songs using a megaphone, prompting riots in the street.
2: Rock and roll.
1: Born on this day in 1946, passing away in 2006, American keyboard player and songwriter Billy Preston. Had a number of funky hits during the 70s and was a sought-after session musician for acts like the Rolling Stones and the Beatles. He played the Hammond organ on Let It Be.

You might not know the name, but you know the opening to that song. It's performed by Mick Kaminsky, born on this day in 1951, violinist for the Electric Light Orchestra. And born on this day in 1957, keyboardist for Toto, Steve Porcaro.

0: And that's a couple of things that happened in the world of entertainment on this day, the 2nd of September, 2ST.
1: Team Mornings with Graham Day.
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3: The area that the flood occurred in is the valley of the Trisuli River, and so I know a lot of people from that area. The other thing about that is that it's now the favoured route from Nepal into Tibet. There's no real warning system there.
1: 2ST Mornings with Graham Day. 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

0: Get Up With Max on 2ST. All is almost in readiness for our outside broadcast this morning. We're at the Milton Ulladulla Bowling Club, just at the back of the Civic Centre there. Come and say g'day. We'll be on air there from 7 through to 9. And I will rejoin you from the Milton Ulladulla Bolo right after the news. Local news first with Pete Andrea coming up next. And you're on 2ST.
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13: Good morning, I'm Pete Andrea, first in local. Authorities are urging caution after a second case of bird flu has been detected in the Shoalhaven. The H5 strain confirmed in a crested tern at Dolphin Point. Louise Giles is with the Shoalhaven Poultry Club, whose members breed exotic and rare poultry, and there are fears those breeds could be impacted by bird flu.
14: I'd like to try and stay a bit positive and hope that all this doesn't happen. But the record of this flu worldwide isn't good. It's a possibility, is what I'd like to say.
13: Residents are being told not to touch sick or dead birds and to report sightings to the Emergency Animal Disease Hotline. The Illawarra-Shoalhaven Strategic Regional Integrated Transport Plan's been released. The 20-year-old plan covers a number of options. MP Paul Scully says the future growth of the region is in focus.
15: We've got to make sure that we're getting ready with our transport infrastructure and other infrastructure to cater for that residential growth as well as the jobs growth. great.
13: A man in his 30s seriously injured when his truck left the Hume Highway near Berrima and crashed into a gully before catching fire yesterday morning. He suffered facial, leg and airways burns and was treated at the scene by paramedics before being airlifted to Royal North Shore Hospital in a stable condition. The fire spread to nearby bush and it took about 25 fireys and 9 trucks from Fire and Rescue New South Wales and the RFS to bring the blaze under control. Independent MP for Wallandilly, Judy Hannan's welcoming the New South Wales Government move to begin IDing land for a Wilton integrated health hub. She says it's a major step forward for healthcare access in the rapidly growing region. The hub is intended to provide a range of integrated health services closer to home for local residents, reducing the need to travel to hospitals in Campbelltown and Bowral. In sport now, the Mossvale Magic basketball outfit is paying tribute to one of its founding fathers. The association's first ever president, Brian White, passed away on Sunday. Mr. White, Graham Phillips and Keith Williams mortgaged their own properties to purchase the land on which the Magic courts now sit. A funeral service will be held at St Paul's Church, Mossvale, at 11:30 a.m. on Thursday, September 10. That's your local news first. I'm Pete Andrea.
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16: Morning, I'm Jackie Loom. Canberra is pledging $600 million to help Pacific countries tackle a surge in drug trafficking. It's in our own interest, with the focus on preventing cocaine shipments bound for Australia. A record 17 tonnes of illicit drugs have been seized in the Pacific region already this year. A milestone for Sydney's newest airport, with the first passenger plane touching down. The Jetstar flight landed at Western Sydney Airport yesterday morning, part of ongoing testing.
17: It's a Jetstar flight to the Gold Coast, so this is an important test to ensure every system works and we're ready to go on day one.
16: Federal Transport Minister Catherine King there. Reports a former ADF combat medic has been killed fighting as a volunteer in Ukraine. His former Australian Army colleague, Federal Liberal MP Philip Thompson, says he died in action last Wednesday. And Apple officially has a new CEO. John Ternus replaces Tim Cook from today. He's been at the company since 2001.
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16: In sport, the Adelaide Strikers are gaining some international star power ahead of the upcoming BBL season. Former England captain Ben Stokes has officially signed on. He last played with the Melbourne Renegades in the BBL in 2015. In the NRL, and a boost for the Panthers, with co-captain Isaiah Yeo named on the extended bench for the clash against the Tigers on Sunday. And Lachie Neal appears set to finish his AFL career in black and white. Reports suggest the Brisbane veteran has decided to join Collingwood for the 2027 season. That's the latest in news and sport.
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20: Between Conjola and Kiama at the moment, a fairly good run on the Princess Highway, making your way north and southbound from Vincentia. Traffic not too bad on the Wood Road to Islandport Road. Canberra Mountain, a steady flow of traffic on Mossvale Road going eastbound. And from the Southern Highlands, traffic has picked up speed northbound on the Hume Motorway. 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I'm Ian Wallace. That's latest 2ST traffic.
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24: Moderate fire danger for the coast and highlands today. A sunny day with west to northwest winds, 25 to 40 kilometres an hour, becoming northwesterlies late this afternoon, 15 to 25 k's. A top of 26 for Nowra Bomaderry, 26 for the Bay and Basin, 25 for Milton Ulladulla, 21 for the Southern Highlands. Sunny tomorrow, sunny on Friday, and a shower or two on Saturday.
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24: Top of the morning to you as you get up with Max. It's 7:08 on 2ST. Sorry, I was a little bit distracted there. I've had beautiful listeners come up and say good day all morning while we've been setting up here outside Milton Ulladulla. Theo's here. He's just dropped by. How you going, Theo?
26: Hi, how you going? How you going, everyone? Okay, come down and enjoy them, okay? All right, it's great down here.
24: There's Leo, Theo, doing the sales job for us. We're outside the front of the Milton Ulladulla Bowling Club. Coming up shortly, we're going to be speaking with Leonie from the club later on this morning. Rex from the Mollymook Surf Lifesaving Club is going to join us. We're going to speak to some local business owners, and we'd love to speak to you as well. So come on down, say good day. I'm on my little tour, my annual tour. I love it. I'm getting out here, meeting some people. Hello to Scott from Premier Transport, who dropped by earlier on this morning. Lee, the bus driver, who normally guests on The Secret Sound, he was around as well. So lots of people coming around and saying good day. We have a lot of fun on these outside broadcasts. And we'll be back on the other side of this to catch up with Leonie from the Milton Ulladulla Bowling Club. It's 7:09 on 2ST.

0: Get Up with Max on 2ST. It's 12 past 7. We're on tour again today at the front of the Milton Ulladulla Bowling Club, St. Vincent's Avenue or Road, is it, Leonie?
1: Street.
0: Oh, I wasn't even close. St. Vincent Street. And, of course, Leonie would know because Leonie Smith is the marketing manager here at Milton Ulladulla Bowling Club, and she's joined us right out here in the beautiful sunshine.
1: Gorgeous day.
0: It sounds so cliche, but what about this weather?
1: How about the weather? You couldn't get any better. It's just blue skies, no wind.
0: And it's one of the great things to do or to have in your memory of the Shoalhaven is driving along the main street in Ulladulla and seeing the sun come up over that harbour.
1: Gorgeous.
0: It just sticks with you forever, doesn't it? What
1: Absolutely.
0: A place to live.
1: How long have you been here for? Granted sometimes, I think.
0: How long have you been here for, Leonie?
1: A long time.
0: You're a fixture here. You were telling me about all the various jobs that you've done, and now you've ended up here at the Milton Ulladulla Bowling Club.
1: What a great location
0: for a club, first of all.
1: Absolutely. Just waving at all the people
0: That's
1: driving
0: Mal
1: past.
0: Mal Smith garage doors just drove by and gave us a wave. G'day, Mal. But you've been here in the club for
1: 6 weeks.
0: Okay, so you're quite new to this job.
1: I'm new to this job, yeah.
0: Okay, and how's it going here? This is a great location for the club. Tell us about the facilities and what's going on here at the club.
1: There is so much going on in this little club, Max. It's just an amazing little club. We do a lot for the community. We've just recently given out $20,000.
0: What?
1: To local groups such
0: $20,000?
1: It's a beautiful thing. Safe Waters Community Care, Cancer Outpatients Appeal of Milton. We're just always helping out people. But we do have a lot of things going on. We've got a special event with Pink Up Your Town. So we're doing
0: For breast cancer support?
1: Absolutely, yeah. The McGrath Foundation. So we're doing a Barefoot Bowls Day on Saturday, the 20th of September. We're going to have live music, fun and games and prizes, lots of laughs. So
0: And you don't have to be a member to come to that sort of thing. Anybody can come along and join.
1: Anybody can come along.
0: Now, a little birdie told me, Leonie, there used to be a very good lawn bowls player.
1: No, look, that's a vicious rumour.
0: Oh, really? Come on. I heard you're a pennant winner.
1: Well, back in the day, in my 30s, I did play bowls.
0: Oh, okay.
1: Which was 20 years ago, so.
0: That'd only be about 10 years ago, wouldn't it?
1: It is time for me to get back into it.
0: Well, I was going to say, the Barefoot Bowls is a great opportunity, and Barefoot Bowls is such a great sport because anybody can do it. And when you have these sort of days, it's a great time, first time maybe try it. You might find that you're really good at it. You might become part of the pennants team here at Milton Ulladulla Bowling Club.
1: That's the idea.
0: There
1: Absolutely.
0: You go.
1: Absolutely, Max. We're encouraging everyone to get down for that day. But we're also encouraging people to just come down here and join as a member. It is only $5.50 to join this club. And you know what, Max? On a Friday night, you make that $5.50 back in 5 minutes because you get $5 worth of raffle tickets for free.
0: Score yourself a meat tray.
1: Oh, meat trays, seafood trays. The happy hour goes for 2 hours. $10 cocktails. You get a $10 voucher for your birthday. You know, it's just so worth it. Just
0: so
1: become a member.
0: So you spent $5.50. You're actually making money.
1: Exactly.
0: By joining the club, you'd be mad not to.
1: It's crazy but true. Absolutely.
0: Outstanding. Now, you're also telling me about your discounts on meals as well.
1: Absolutely.
0: You have a fantastic restaurant here that's a bit of a secret in one regard, you're telling me, because people think, it's just a Chinese restaurant, but it's not.
1: It is a hidden gem. I mean, we do have our $15 member lunches, and it is Australian and Asian food. So we do have the Australian options. We've got steak, beef cheeks, cheeseburgers, chicken schnitty.
0: Schnitty. Got to have a schnitty. Got to have a schnitty at the club.
1: Yeah, but also consistently delicious Chinese cuisine as well.
0: And also you were telling me about your refurbished function room, which you have upstairs, which is available for hire for birthdays, for weddings, for events. But you also hire, in inverted commas, you let community groups use it for free, don't you?
1: All the time. As part of our club grant scheme, we've got over a dozen community groups that use our coastal function room upstairs in kind. So we love helping all our NFPs. But it is our second hidden gem is our coastal room upstairs because it's just been refurbished. It's looking schmick. And for just $200, anyone can hire it for an engagement, an 80th, a birthday, whatever. And you can also have your own private bar attendant.
0: Well, that sounds good.
1: It's an amazing deal. There is a little bar up there, and you could have your own private bartender for just an extra $200. It's a beautiful thing.
0: It sounds like you have everything you need here at the Milton Ulladulla Bowling Club. Clubs like this are really the beating heart of local communities, aren't they? In places like Ulladulla, everywhere we go, they have the bowling clubs, they have the Anzac clubs, the RSL clubs. They really are the beating heart. But what is it about the people in the clubs that, I don't know, what is so great about it?
1: Well, for many people, this is their second home.
0: Okay.
1: It truly is. And, I mean, it's your club, it's your place. So we just make people feel right at home. Everybody knows your name. It's a bit like Cheers, if you remember the
0: yes,
1: the bar
0: Norm,
1: Cheers.
0: Norm, everybody wants to, yeah.
1: Definitely like that. Everybody knows your name here. It's very friendly.
0: Well, look, you'd be mad if you're not in the, if you live in the area, to not come and join. For $5.50, you'll get all those benefits. Plus, you'll be a member of one of the nicest clubs in the Shoalhaven. Leonie Smith is the marketing manager. Thanks for joining. Thanks for having us here today, by the way. We're sitting in the sun out front of the club. Where else would you be on a beautiful Wednesday morning? But thanks so much for having us today. And look forward to hearing more about the club later throughout the morning.
1: Thanks, Max. Great to see you again.
0: It's 18 past 7 on 2ST.
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0: Get Up with Max on 2SC. It's 24 past 7. We're on location today, broadcasting out front of the Milton Ulladulla Bowling Club, and I can safely say this is the first time I've ever done an outside broadcast with a Tyrannosaurus Rex here. And TJ's here from South Coast Signage Installations. TJ, you just got out of the car and a T-Rex followed you across the road. What's going on here?
1: This is our Sinosaur.
0: A Sinosaur. Okay. Now, I had to reward you for this fantastic marketing. What's the Sinosaur all about?
1: Well, it got your attention, didn't it?
0: It certainly did.
1: Yeah, that's right.
0: So you take the Sinosaurus. Who's inside the Sinosaurus?
1: This is our apprentice, Blake Lindberg.
0: Oh, the apprentices get all the good jobs, don't they? Can you breathe in there, Blake?
2: Barely,
0: and it's getting a bit hot today as well, and you just go out and about to various places and people like me go, wow, what the heck is going on there? And you go, South Coast Signage.
1: Who needs a sign?
0: Tell us what you do at South Coast Signage.
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0: 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Good on you, TJ.
1: Thank you, mate. Cheers.
0: Thank you, T-Rex. Trent, a.k.a. Trent. And now I'll get you to hand over these microphones. That was just so funny. We've got a T-Rex coming in, bounding across the road in front of the Milton Ulladulla Bowling Club. And they deserve a plug for that sort of thing as well. And now we're joined out from the bowling club by Rex Russell, who's the president of the Mollymook Surf Life Saving Club. I'm just trying to get his headphones on. And there we go. Good morning, Rex. Have you ever seen anything like that?
3: No, Max, no. What worries me, though, my name's Rex.
0: Oh, of course. We've got Rex followed by Rex. I don't know if I could beat that for the rest of the morning. We should probably just go home. Look. The weather recently, we've come into spring here, Rex. It is just swimming weather on the extreme. Surf life-saving season, when does the patrolling start at Mollymook?
3: So the patrol start on the 26th of September.
0: Okay.
3: Which is not far away.
0: Not far away at all.
3: So we've had a busy last couple of weeks getting all our gear ticked off. So that was just done over the weekend on Sunday. So we're all ready to go. Patrol numbers are out.
0: How are your volunteer numbers these days?
3: Pretty good. So the club itself sits at about 850 odd people in the club. Out of that 850, we've got about 200 that are active patrol members. And you've got to remember, in the peak period in Christmas, we do patrols at three beaches: South Mollymook, North Mollymook, and Narrawolly. So that really stretches our patrol.
0: And we're talking about the volunteer patrollers here, aren't we? Because I know the professional lifeguards at the council. It's a bit of a sore point around here, but they do patrol during the summer.
3: Yeah, they do.
0: To some extent.
3: Yep, they do.
0: So they help out as well. And also, we've talked about volunteers for the surf lifesaving before, is that not all the roles are in the water as well.
3: No, they're
0: so
3: not.
0: If people want to help out, they can get in touch with you and maybe help out in an administrative role, doing the sausage sizzle, all that sort of thing.
3: Yeah, look, even now with the bronze medallion itself, that's changed a little bit.
0: Okay.
3: So if you just want to operate the radio, for example, you don't need to do your bronze. We're now sort of made it more available to people to come in who want to volunteer but don't want to do that whole, life-saving critical service, but they can come and do, patrolling on beaches mentoring or they can be a watch person on the beach or in the radio room.
0: Now, Rex, I remember last year as we were gearing up for the swimming season, the talk from a lot of the clubs was because there'd been so many big storms during the year, there'd been lots of sand move around, and a lot of people's favourite swimming spots on their beaches now had rocks under the places, so they needed to be careful. Is that kind of the same this year? Have the sands shifted around a lot this year?
3: Yeah, look, Mother Nature has done us a favour. So over the winter period, coming off of last year's season, Mother Nature's brought all that.
0: It's a cycle, isn't it? It's just a cycle.
3: If you've been down there this morning, it is just beautiful. Nice, flat, lots of sand. So all that sand's come back. The rocks that were there, which were the problem previous season, have now all gone away.
0: Oh, nice. Well, it's me knocking on wood. Now, there is something that people are going to see at our beaches this year that will be a little bit different in the air.
3: Yes.
0: What's happening with the drones?
3: The drones. Well, long story, I'll try and cut it short though. So, as we know, the state government gave Surf Life Saving New South Wales some funds because of the issues with sharks and the recent attacks. So, the program has been rolled out, and it was a very quick rolled out program, but given the credit, they've done it reasonably well. So, we now, on this beach in Mollymook, have that drone operating 7 days a week for the next 12 months.
0: Okay.
3: And it'll go from dawn to dusk.
0: Ah, so there'll be a pilot there on the beach with the landing area with all the witches' hats and all marked out there.
3: Yep.
0: And they're doing it the whole time to give people more confidence when they're out in the water.
3: They do it in shifts, but the key thing for the public to remember on that, so it is that they are the drone pilot, right? So they're not a lifesaver as such, right? So what they will do is they monitor a creature in the or a marine creature in the...
0: And there's a process in play, I imagine, that then they inform you and...
3: Yeah, they'll just bring the drone across because it's got a speaker in it and all the rest, and they'll tell people it's got a little alarm. So if you're swimming and you hear an alarm on top of your head and saying, get out of the water, well, get out of the water.
0: Start doing your Ian Thorpe impression and heading back to water.
3: And the pilot will still monitor the beach, okay? And then when it's clear, he'll let people know.
0: But by the same token, if you're swimming and you see a drone go past and that alarm isn't going, then it's just doing its job.
3: Correct.
0: And you don't need to worry about it.
3: Yep.
0: Fantastic.
3: Yep.
0: Anything else we need to know about the upcoming swimming season, Rex?
3: Yeah, we do swim between the flags. You all know that.
0: Of course.
3: Really.
0: Look for the yellow and red flags.
3: Talk to people. Talk to the patrol members. And even if you think you are familiar, and if you're not, just go and say hello and do that. We do. I'll plug the nippers, though.
0: When's nippers start?
3: So the nippers starts on the 18th of October.
0: Okay.
3: And there's a parents' information night on the 16th of September at 5:45. In the evening
0: at the
3: surf club,
0: which has, I must say, the best dressing rooms, the best showers. I always love coming for a body surf at Mollymook because you have the best hot showers in the change rooms.
3: You
0: it's fantastic.
3: You a member of our club?
0: I'm not a member of your club.
3: I'm going to leave you.
0: I did nippers at South Curl Curl in Sydney. I can recommend nippers to anyone because it gives you that confidence in the water. You make friends. You do things that you wouldn't have thought you were doing. And you can come second in the under 7 flags at Freshwater Beach one year, which I did. It was the highlight of my surf life-saving career, Rex. Look, thanks very much for coming along and joining us today. You've got a Facebook page, I imagine.
3: Yeah, and
0: Mollymook Surf Life-Saving. And the website?
3: Our website is mollymooksurf.com.au. Just clog on to that. And then Facebook, just look us up on Facebook and you'll catch us there.
0: Stay safe in the water this year. Make sure that you stay between the flags and have a chat to the lifesavers. Make sure you check the conditions. We better go to the news. We're running a bit late, but thank you so much for your time today. And we will go to the news next on 2ST. It's 29 minutes away from 8 o'clock.
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10: Good morning, I'm Pete Andrea, first in local. Bird flu has been detected at Dolphin Point, marking the second confirmed case in the Shoalhaven. Council says the H5 virus was found in an Australian tern. Warning signs have been installed, but the area remains open, and visitors are urged to avoid sick or dead birds and to keep their dogs on a lead. There's been another serious truck crash on the Southern Highlands. A man in his 30s suffered facial, leg and airway burns after his truck veered off the Hume Highway into a gully and caught fire near Berrima. It happened at about 10:30 a.m. The truck fire spreading into nearby bush. The driver was treated at the scene by ambulance paramedics before he was airlifted to Royal North Shore Hospital. The crash closed a southbound lane of the Hume for several hours. The launch of the final Illawarra-Shoalhaven Strategic Regional Integrated Transport Plan. Minister for Roads, Jenny Aitchison, says it's come together after huge community participation.
11: What the plan seeks to do is introducing rapid frequent bus services and infrastructure, as well as safety and resilience on our roads and rail. We also know that the rail infrastructure needs some help there. We've got the Mariung trains being rolled out as we speak.
10: The state government says it'll need to make a decision on the future of the forest industry before considering creation of a new mega national park in the southeast. Conservationists are calling for 1.2 million hectares of land to the Victorian border to be turned into a Great Southern Forest National Park. But Environment Minister Penny Sharp says current land uses are front and centre off her mind at the moment.
12: New South Wales government's really looking forward to what is the future of forestry, be it softwood plantation or hardwood. Through what we're calling the Forestry Industry Action Plan. All those kind of considerations are being dealt with through that process.
10: Sport now, MacArthur Rugby League, the final series underway, the Oaks ending Thirlmere season with a 26-18 victory in the elimination final in the qualifying game. Campbelltown Collegians defeated Oakdale 22-18. It sets up a clash between Oakdale and the Oaks for a spot in the grand final. That is your local news first. I'm Pete Andrea.
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13: Morning, I'm Jackie Lim. Rescue efforts are continuing in Nepal following catastrophic flooding. National Director of World Vision Nepal, Roslyn Gabriel, says crews are trying their best, but with monsoon season underway, things are just getting harder.
14: It's still extremely difficult to get to Rusawa, the most impacted district, the first one that the water came down. The roads, it's taking anywhere between 1.5 days to 2.5 days to get up there.
13: Australia's housing downturn is gathering pace, with the nation's biggest lender downgrading its outlook. The Commonwealth is now warning prices nationally could fall by as much as 9% before the market stabilises by mid-next year. Specsavers has been crowned the best large corporation to work for in the country. Hotel giant Hilton came in second place, followed by IT company Cisco. And WA's been hit with its worst coral bleaching ever recorded. Around 2,000 kilometres of reef is in crisis, some either damaged or wiped out.
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13: In sport, Tanasi Kokkinakis is out of the US Open before his campaign even began, the Aussie withdrawing from his first round match after suffering another injury. Christian Petrarca has now been linked to a move away from the Gold Coast Suns. He was traded to the club last year for 3 first-round draft picks. And team sheets for the final round of the NRL home and away season have been released, with Jai Arrow to skipper the Bunnies in Friday night's clash with the Chooks. It'll be his 100th game. That's the latest in news and sport.
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18: Falls Creek, at the moment you'll have a fairly good run on Jervis Bay Road to the Princess Highway. Conjola Park, Princess Highway, a little busy at times heading southbound. Greenwell Point, no problems on Greenwell Point Road. Between Barrel and Billagong, Barrel Road is clear. And from the Southern Highlands, we do have a fair amount of traffic on the Hume Motorway, make its way northbound, but it is moving. 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I'm Ian Wallace. That's latest 2ST traffic.
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0: Moderate fire danger for the coast and highlands today. A sunny day with west to northwest winds 25 to 40 k's, becoming northwesterlies late in the afternoon 15 to 25 k's. Tops today 26 for Narrabombidary, 26 for the Bay and Basin, 25 for Milton Ulladulla, and 21 in the Southern Highlands. Sunny tomorrow, sunny for Friday, and a shower or two for Saturday.
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1: Now, there seems to be a little bit of hypocrisy that is going on at the moment as far as the sale of land to prop up council funds. I understand the 2,000 passionate signatures, I get it. But what about the 100,000 that don't seem to have any problem with land sales as long as they can keep their rates down lower?
0: 2ST Mornings with Graham Day. Sunstyle Blinds, Albatross Road, Nowra, services the Shoalhaven, Highlands and the Illawarra.
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10: South Coast Business has been around since 1998. 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
9: It's something that's certainly in the news all the time, isn't it? We always hear about interest.

0: people rush out and buy them very quickly. But at the moment, the property market's on special effectively, and people are going,
1: oh, what are we doing? I imagine that at any point in a market for any good, there are opportunities that are available for people who are in the right position. I'm imagining there are opportunities available for people now with the market as it is.
0: It's a great time to be a buyer. There's a lot of discounts happening on the property side. Vendors are needing to drop their price because there's less buyers about. And on the other side, the banks are desperate for business because property transactions have slowed down, which means loan applications have had a dip. And so there's great rates out. And especially if you've already got a home loan.
1: You have that equity that you can borrow against.
0: You've got equity to borrow against, and banks are desperate to get your business, and they're fighting tooth and nail with rates. So for anyone that hasn't reviewed their home loan in a while, it's definitely worth reaching out to your broker to do so.
1: Who are your customers in the area? Who comes and sees you these days?
0: We do all residential property finance. So we're working with first home buyers, so a lot of young couples and young families, people upgrading their homes, property investors, and a lot of refinances. So if you've got a home loan, just because you start on a good deal with a bank doesn't mean you stay on a good deal. So it's something you don't set and forget. You want to get advice from someone in the industry who can guide you to who's going to give you the best deal for your circumstance.
1: And you talk about getting advice. You want to get advice from creditable people, because there's been a real issue recently, people getting their advice, financial advice, from YouTube and from Facebook and from influencers.
0: And ChatGPT.
1: And ChatGPT. But you really need to go and speak to experts like yourself, don't you? Because otherwise, well, you've got no comeback, have you?
0: Exactly right. There was an issue before with not enough information out there. There's now way too much information out there, and it can be a lot of noise that causes people to pause and miss opportunities. So you want to gather your board of advisors. You know, when it comes to tax and your financial circumstances and your home loan, because these are all complicated areas, and you definitely need someone who knows what they're doing, who's in this space day in, day out. And we've been on the South Coast for almost 30 years. I've been broking myself for 10, having someone who's local, who knows the area, who knows the market, is really, really important.
1: It's a rocky road if you go down that path of bad advice, isn't it? Because it just starts compounding upon itself, and before you know it, you're in a massive hole.
0: Absolutely.
1: How can people get in touch with you? What's the best way to get your advice?
0: 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Before I go though, Max, I did want to call out, it's our 17th year of running the Christmas hamper drive.
1: Oh, okay. Nice one.
0: At South Coast Business. So we'll be sending out communications on our social media pages. We've been gathering toys, non-perishable food for 17 years now.
1: Wow.
0: To give to those in need leading up to Christmas. So look out, everyone, we're back and doing it bigger and better this year.
1: Well, look, congratulations, David, because other than Christmas in July, you're the first person to mention Christmas on my show so far. So I don't know how many days out it is, but you've done very well. No, that's a fantastic course. We get out and about every year. We go on these little tours, and it's all about being fans of the region. And you and I were talking before we came on air about you moved to Brule Lake, what, 4 or 5 years ago?
0: Yeah, just over 4 years ago.
1: And what prompted that move, and why Brule Lake?
0: Well, we were living in the Northern Beaches. I had 3 children at the time. I've now got 4.
1: Okay.
0: We came down for an extended holiday. We got down to the bogey hole at Mollymook Beach.
1: Oh, lovely.
0: Probably 3 days in, and my wife and I sat there watching our kids playing, and we made a call pretty quickly that we're not going back. It's too good of a life down here to deprive our kids of paradise.
1: I don't have kids myself, but it's a good place to bring kids up, obviously.
0: It's just unreal. Every time we go to Sydney, it just reinforces how good of a decision we've made. There's great places to eat. There's great places to swim. There's great places to fish. We're having the time of our lives where we feel

0: feel extremely lucky to be here.
1: I'm extremely lucky to have you along this morning, David. Thank you so much. The name of the company again is?
0: Financialengineers.com.au.
1: Get that expert advice. Go and see the website. David, thanks so much for joining us this morning on 2ST.
0: Thanks, Max.
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0: 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Get up with Max on 2ST. It's 3.5 minutes away from 8 o'clock. We're on location this morning, coming at you out the front of the Milton Ulladulla Bowling Club. And one of my biggest fans has just arrived. Scotty's here. G'day, Scotty. How you going today, Scotty? He's having an absolute ball. I asked him if we're giving away my free stubby holders here. I asked Scotty if he had one. He said no, but I think he's lying. I think he's got about 15 of them now. You can't drink that many beers, can you, Scotty? And how was your brother's wedding the other week? Oh, that would have been absolutely awesome. So, look, if you're in the neighbourhood, make sure you come down and say good day. We'll be catching up after 8 o'clock with Kate McBride from Community Connect, which is a fantastic organisation that brings together all the not-for-profits, all the community organisations in the Southern Shoalhaven region and helps them all work together, and also finding out about another new business in the South Shoalhaven called Expressive Mind Therapy, which sounds absolutely fascinating. That and more on the way as you continue my little tour, my yearly tour of the favourite parts of the Shoalhaven on 2ST. We've got local news first coming up next. It's 2 minutes away from 8 o'clock. Hope you're having a cracking start to your day.
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14: Morning, I'm Pete Andrea, first in local. A second case of H5 bird flu has been detected in the Shoalhaven, this time in an Australian Turner Dolphin Point. As a precaution, Shoalhaven City Council is installing biosecurity warning signs, but the area does remain open to the public. Visitors are being urged to keep dogs on a lead, supervise children, and avoid contact with sick or dead birds. A new transport strategy for the region. With the launch of the Illawarra-Shoalhaven Strategic Regional Integrated Transport Plan, Minister for Regional Transport Jenny Atchison says the community has played a major part.
15: And it's come from really the community. So the team's met with more than 350 community members. There's been 10 pop-up events. We've had over 540 online survey responses. So a lot of real engagement with this plan.
14: Environment Minister Penny Sharp's met with conservationists pushing for creation of the Great Southern Forest Zone, mega protected area along the south coast. Ms Sharp says the proposal involves 1.2 million hectares of land, including some currently used for timber harvesting.
16: Great Southern Forest is a very big, big national park, as people are looking for it. And it also, you know, requires, it would mean changes to the use of state forests and those kind of things. But, you know, people are putting, I've actually met with a group of people who are very enthusiastic, really happy to continue to consider it.
14: The state's government's begun the process of securing land for a Wilton integrated health hub. Wallandilly MP Judy Hannon says it's a major step forward for healthcare access in the rapidly growing region. The proposed facility, expected to reach around 50,000 people and support residents across the Wallandilly, MacArthur and Southern Highlands. In sport, the Mossvale Magic basketball outfit is paying tribute to the association's first ever president, Brian White, who passed away on Sunday. A group of three locals, Mr. White, Graham Phillips and Keith Williams, mortgaged their own properties to purchase the land on which the Magic courts now sit. A funeral service will be held on Thursday, September 10 at St. Paul's Church, Mossvale, starting at 11:30 a.m. That is your local news first. I'm Pete Andrea.
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17: Morning, I'm Jackie Lim. Another three Australians have been found alive in Tibet. They've managed to make contact with family almost a week after the Nepal flooding disaster. 38 Aussies are still unaccounted for among the thousands missing. Australia's housing slump is deepening, with the Commonwealth Bank issuing a fresh warning on falling prices. The bank says values could drop up to 9% nationally. Housing Minister Claire O'Neill tells Seven the report also forecasts they'll start to bounce back eventually.
18: What that Commonwealth Bank report also shows us is that house prices will start to grow again, and CBA says that will happen at some stage next year.
17: A month after being replaced as Britain's Prime Minister, Keir Starmer is quitting politics altogether. He's planning to focus on international affairs, including defence, security, trade and technology. And a top honour for Aussie actress Naomi Watts. She's set to receive a Lifetime Achievement Award at the San Sebastian International Film Festival in Spain.
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17: In sport, AFL superstar Lachie Neal is reportedly heading to Collingwood. The Brisbane midfielder is believed to have settled on a move to the Magpies for 2027, barring a late push from the Lions. And Luke Metcalf is confident he'll return to the NRL field this season. The Warriors playmaker telling Fox he remains on track for a comeback from a hamstring strain in just over 3 weeks.
19: Week three of the finals is what me and the physio is aiming for, so hopefully the boys keep winning.
17: That's the latest in news and sport.
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20: In the Bomber area at the moment, traffic not too bad on Little Road and Bolong Road. Cajola Park, we do have some heavy traffic on the Princess Highway going north and southbound. Cowboy Mountain, steady flow traffic on Mossvale Road going eastbound. And from the Southern Highlands, you'll have a fairly good run on the Hume Motorway as you make your way northbound. Census night was Tuesday, the 11th of August. There's still time to complete. In the census, every answer matters. 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I'm Ian Wallace. That's latest 2ST traffic.
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24: 2ST weather.
25: Moderate fire danger for the coast and highlands today. A sunny day with west to northwest winds, 25 to 40 kilometres an hour, becoming northwesterlies late this afternoon, 15 to 25 k's. A top of 26 for Narrabombidary, 26 for the Bay and Basin, 25 for Milton Ulladulla, 21 for the Southern Highlands. Sunny tomorrow, sunny on Friday, and a shower or two on Saturday.
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25: Hey, very good morning to you as you get up with Max on 2ST. It's 8 past 8. We're on location again today out the front of the Milton Ulladulla Bowling Club in beautiful Milton Ulladulla. And coming up shortly, we're going to catch up with Kate McBride from Community Contact and find out about a great thing that they're doing in regards to local community groups and making it easier for them to survive in this day and age. Later on this hour, we'll catch up with Nathan and Kelly from a new company called Expressive Mind Therapy. And if your company is in the neighbourhood, you want to drop in and say hello, give yourself a plug, you can do a lot. You'll have to do as well as the guys earlier on from South Coast Signage who turned up in a T-Rex outfit. I had to reward them with a free plug. It was fantastic work. So well done to the team at South Coast Signage Installations. A bit of music and more of it, of course, throughout the morning. Queen and David Bowie right now on 2ST. It's 10 past 8.

0: It is 13 past 8, and we're on location today outside the Milton Ulladulla Bowling Club, and I'm delighted to have Kate McBride join me from Community Connect.
1: Community Connect, that's right. Thanks so much,
0: Kate,
1: Max.
0: Welcome aboard. Are you obviously an Ulladulla local, are you?
1: I am. I grew up here. And it's such a joy to be able to live and work and play here in our community.
0: What's the beauty? What's the beauty of Ulladulla? What keeps you here?
1: I think it's the people. I think the people here in our community are so amazing. And, I've travelled a lot around Australia, and I feel very biased, but I love our community.
0: That's what we love to hear, yeah. Kate. Now, you're here to tell us about Community Connect, and when I was reading about this last night, I was like, this is such an obvious thing. Why haven't we been doing this forever? Tell us about Community Connect.
1: Yeah, well, look, we've been going for about 6 years, and the idea came up about 6 years ago, before COVID, the bushfires, this way of like, we've got to find an easier way of bringing all of our community groups and organizations together to connect and learn and share, and for people to find out about what's happening in our community. And then COVID hit and the bushfires hit, and it just became even more apparent.
0: That would have crystallized everything straight away for you,
1: yeah,
0: wouldn't it?
1: It really did.
0: What sort of organizations are we talking about?
1: Look, we have over 250 community groups here, and that's just us, like, you know, counting at this point, just here in the South Shoal Haven, so from Conjola all the way down to Bawley. And that's just our kind of rough counts of what we have here. So, and I know I'm a local. I feel like I've got a good feeling of, like, what's here in the community, but I hear from so many people, like, you know, I've lived here my whole life and I had no idea that there was this group here or that this existed. So there's such a need for knowing what's happening in our community and having a space to explore and discover.
0: Whenever I talk to community groups over the last 3, 4, 5, 10 years, that one of their big concerns is they're running out of volunteers.
1: Yeah.
0: They don't have any money. Their grants have shrunk up. I imagine this sort of Community Connect would allow the sharing of resources to address those sort of problems. Is that right?
1: Absolutely. We see that a lot, you know, that bringing people together, it really, you know, when people share what they're working on, they're like, oh, we're working on the same thing. You know, there was one beautiful example I saw recently was that someone came, they're like, oh, we need a marquee. And another person was like, we need people. And they were chatting, these two groups are chatting to each other, like, well, we've got a marquee.
0: We've got people. How does it actually work? What are the mechanics of Community Connect? Do you hold like a monthly meeting or?
1: Yeah, so we hold every 2 months we hold a community catch up. So it's a space for community groups and members of the community to come together and learn what's happening in the community in a really fun social setting. We also have our community website. We know time is precious and people don't often get the chance to get out and meet face to face. So people can get onto our website, which is Community Connect SS. Stands for southshoalhaven.com.au, and you can browse through all the community groups here in our area, all of our local stories, all the local community events that
0: so
1: are
0: you
1: happening.
0: Can see the one that that might interest you, that
1: Absolutely.
0: You might want to be a part of, okay.
1: As well as contact details and, you know, how to get in touch with them. And then, of course, our big one is Community Expo.
0: Well, Community Expo coming up next week, I believe.
1: Next week, next Thursday at the Dunn Lewis Centre.
0: And what's happening there? All representatives from all these organisations are going
1: to
0: turn up.
1: We have over 110 community groups that have registered already to be there. So it's we know we've got our beautiful website, but it's wonderful to have everyone
0: face
1: in the
0: to
1: room.
0: Face. There's nothing better.
1: All under the one roof. And people can come and discover and browse and connect with all the amazing things that are happening here in our community.
0: You must meet some wonderful people.
1: Oh, it is. We call it our community Christmas.
0: It's every month.
1: It's like a big celebration of our whole community and all the amazing things. Like, I still wander through and I go, I had no idea you guys were here, and how amazing.
0: You'd get like the knitting ladies of Ulladulla.
1: Yep.
0: I'm sure they would be
1: right
0: in there. You get like historical people in there.
1: Absolutely. We've got
0: museum
1: sporting,
0: people, sporting,
1: culture,
0: dog walkers.
1: Education. Yep.
0: All
1: the
0: sorts
1: croquet
0: of things.
1: Club, the tennis club. We've got everything.
0: They're the backbone of our communities, aren't
1: absolutely
0: they?
1: Absolutely.
0: And you just need to scratch the surface a little bit and you find more and more and more. It's funny. Recently, I've had some people I know move to the area from Sydney.
1: Fantastic.
0: And they're not quite retirees, but, you know, on that sort of thing. And they're, what are we going to do?
1: Yeah.
0: What are we going to do down here? I said, look, if you scratch the surface, you will not have time to do all the things but you just need to look out. This is great because it centralizes that search.
1: Absolutely.
0: For people to find their interests.
1: Absolutely. And, you know, you can go and have a chat and see, you know, get a feel. Like, are these the type of, this is the group that I want to be involved with? If not, keep browsing, keep searching. I really do feel like, you know, Expo is for everyone in the community, but particularly for those new local residents that are trying to find out what's happening here in our community.
0: Yeah.
1: Or for people like, you know, my parents have recently retired. You know, they're in that transition stage of life of kind of going, well, you know, there's
0: and you'll
1: more
0: find
1: time.
0: Like-minded people and people Absolutely. Who are in the same sort of sphere of life at the moment. Have you thought about world domination with this? Because it's such a simple idea, but I haven't heard of it before.
1: Look, we are an open source.
0: Do you want to take it to the north of the Shoalhaven, to the whole of the Shoalhaven?
1: Look,
0: to points
1: I
0: further
1: think
0: south?
1: The beauty is that, you know, we live here in the South Shoalhaven. We know everyone here in the South Shoalhaven. There's such joy in that, but we are an open source. So if other communities want to create something like what we've got here, we are, you know, here's all of our learnings. Take it. Come chat to us.
0: Come
1: like
0: and get the IP, as they say. Get
1: absolutely.
0: Your IP.
1: Absolutely.
0: I just think it's
1: the
0: such
1: more
0: a great
1: we have
0: idea.
1: Of this bubbling in our communities across Australia.
0: Well, the other
1: the
0: thing
1: better.
0: Is that despite the, I mean, it is a localised thing, but the discrete boundaries don't end between here and there. Will people be like minded people? There'd be a great crossover area between here and Wandandian and here in Sussex or here in Batemans Bay
1: Absolutely.
0: And here in Narra. So I really think that if people are in those other areas, even if you're in the Southern Highlands and listening, you need to get on board. Get in touch with Kate. Speak to her about how she facilitates this meeting of minds, this gathering of the community clans, this sharing of information and knowledge and wealth and resources. It's such a great idea. What's the website once more?
1: CommunityConnectSS.com.au.
0: Kate, congratulations. Great work. I love this so much. I want to hear more about this in the future. And thanks for coming and sharing some time with us this morning.
1: Oh, thanks so much, Max. For everyone, come along to Expo Thursday, 10th of September, Dunluce Centre, 9:45 to 2 o'clock.
0: You've done this before. That was fantastic. 20 past 8 on 2ST.
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0: Get Up with Max on 2STV, very entertaining. Robbie Williams, 27 past 8. We're on location this morning as part of our Fans of the Region promotion outside the front of the Milton Ulladulla Bowling Club. We'll be here through till 9 o'clock. The next stage of our Fans of the Region promo is Cruising with the Crew, whereby we go out on the water and experience the magic of Jervis Bay thanks to Jervis Bay Wild. And you could be joining us Saturday fortnight, Saturday, September 19. 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Coming up after the news, we're going to catch up with Nathan and Leanne from a new company in the region called Expressive Mind Therapy. And we'll find out all about that after the news. Local news first with Pete Andrea. Coming up next, you're on 2ST. It's 28 past 8.
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9: Good morning, I'm Pete Andrea, first in local. The Illawarra Shoalhaven Strategic Regional Integrated Transport Plan has been revealed. The 20-year plan covers a number of options. MP Paul Scully says the future growth of the region is in focus.
10: We've got to make sure that we're getting ready with our transport infrastructure and other infrastructure to cater for that residential growth as well as the jobs growth.
9: A man in his 30s was seriously injured when his truck left the Hume Highway near Berrima and crashed into a gully before catching fire yesterday. He suffered facial, leg and airway burns and was treated at the scene by paramedics before being airlifted to Royal North Shore Hospital in a stable condition. The fire spread to nearby bush and it took about 25 fireys and 9 trucks from Fire and Rescue New South Wales and the RFS to bring the blaze under control. Authorities are urging caution after a second case of bird flu was detected in the Shoalhaven. The H5 strain confirmed in a crested tern at Dolphin Point. Louise Giles is with the Shoalhaven Poultry Club, whose members breed exotic and rare poultry, and there are fears those breeds could be impacted by bird flu.
11: I'd like to try and stay a bit positive and hope that all this doesn't happen. But the record of this flu worldwide isn't good. It's a possibility, is what I'd like to say.
9: Residents are being told not to touch sick or dead birds and to report sightings to the Emergency Animal Disease Hotline. Independent MP for Wallandilly, Judy Hannon, has welcomed the state government move to begin IDing land for a Wilton integrated health hub. She says it's a major step forward for healthcare access in the rapidly growing region. The hub is intended to provide a range of integrated health services closer to home for locals, reducing the need to travel to hospitals in Campbelltown and to Barrel. And in sport, the Mossvale Magic outfit is paying tribute to one of its founding fathers. The association's first ever president, Brian White, passed away Sunday. Mr. White, Graham Phillips and Keith Williams mortgaged their own properties to purchase the land on which the Magic Courts now sit. A funeral service will be held at St. Paul's Church, Mossvale, at 11:30 a.m. on Thursday, September 10. That's your local news first. I'm Pete Andrea.
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1: 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National news now.
12: Morning, I'm Jackie Lim. A positive out of Nepal this morning with 3 more Australians confirmed alive, but another 38 are among the thousands still unaccounted for as recovery efforts continue. National Director of World Vision Nepal, Roslyn Gabriel, says many remain fearful of further flooding.
13: Every about second day, an alert come out and people just panic and run. They are responding, but this is an ongoing trauma for them.
12: Australia is set to spend $600 million to help Pacific nations crack down on drug trafficking. The funding aims to stop more cocaine shipments reaching our shores, with a record 17 tonnes of illicit drugs already seized in the Pacific this year. Ukraine has endured another night of intense attacks with at least 12 people killed. The assault marks the 6th straight day of heavy strikes on the city, the most since the invasion began 4.5 years ago. And Specsavers has been named Australia's best large employer to work for. Hotel giant Hilton ranked 2nd, with tech firm Cisco rounding out the top 3.
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12: In sport, the Roosters arresting 9 players for their final home and away match on Friday night against the Bunnies. Star fullback James Tedesco is one of them, telling 9 he's happy to have a break leading into finals.
14: I think at this time of year, to be able to freshen up physically and mentally is really important, and really look to the week one of the finals.
12: And Swans coach Dean Cox says he's stayed in touch with the 5 players who have copped season-ending suspensions for breaching team standards. The Swans meet the Lions on Saturday in a qualifying final. That's the latest in news and sport.
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15: Controller Park, Princess Highway, heavy going north and southbound. Also South Nowra, Princess Highway, northbound to Hillcrest Avenue, and again through Nowra, Princess Highway, at Callan Street and Moss Street. Mossvale, Argyle Street getting busy, and from the Southern Highlands, you'll have a good run on the Hume Motorway going north and southbound. You wouldn't operate a chainsaw blindfolded, so why dig without searching? Before you dig first. If you don't, you're digging blind. Search before you dig online every time. I'm Ian Wallace. That's the latest 2ST traffic.
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0: Moderate fire danger for the coast and highlands today. A sunny day with west to northwest winds, 25 to 40 kilometres an hour. Becoming northwesterlies late this afternoon, 15 to 25 k's. A top of 26 for Nowra Bomaderry, 26 for the Bay and Basin, 25 for Milton Ulladulla, 21 for the Southern Highlands. Sunny tomorrow, sunny on Friday, and a shower or two on Saturday.
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0: Hello, Max. How are you today?
1: Very well indeed. Now, I've been told that you have started a new business, or is a relatively new business here in Ulla Dulla.
0: Yeah, the last 2 to 3 years, we established Expressive Mind Therapy, an allied health company and training company here locally, servicing the community from Nowra down as far as Maruya.
1: Expressive Mind Therapy, what's the basis of the company? What do you do?
0: Yeah, so my wife Kelly is a social worker and a behavioural support practitioner. I'm a counsellor by trade, and we decided that on a whim a little bit that we wanted to get into our own sort of business and build a company up that could service the region through mental health, social work, behaviours of concern. And then as we started the company, my wife Kelly went and did a Master's of Speech Pathology, so she added that to her string, and that's probably one of the most busiest services that we have in the area of speech pathology. So yeah, over the last 2 or 3 years we've built from the two of us up with now I think 4 staff members at the moment, and we're still building. So it's been a really great thing for us, but for the community as well.
1: You're ex-Navy. You were in the ADF for what, how long were you there for?
0: Just shy of 20 years I was in the Navy, yeah.
1: And have you found that one of the avenues for your business is ex and currently serving ADF members?
0: Yes, there is. There are some challenges around, as a counsellor, what I can and can't do in the veteran space, just because of some of the veteran organisations and what qualifications they need to support veterans. But we're making some inroads there. And yeah, I think that my connection with the military certainly helps through my counselling should those veterans come through the door.
1: Now, that one of the interesting parts of your work and the business that you run is that your, I want to say clients or patients, I'm not sure of the right terminology, become full cycle and become teachers. And that's what we've got. Tell us a little bit about Leanne's story before we talk to Leanne.
0: Yeah, so Leanne joined us a while back as a social work placement student from the Uni of Wollongong. During her placement, we saw some significant growth in her expertise and what she'd learned through academia. And we were really looking for an early intervention therapist to come and join us. And yeah, we asked Leanne if she was interested in coming on board. And she's been with us for, I think, just over 12 months or so. And yeah, she's been a real godsend for the growth of our business. And yeah, we really value the work she's doing in the community. And I'd say her participant/clients would say the same.
1: Well, let's speak with Leanne. Leanne, good morning. Welcome to you.
2: Yes, good morning, Max.
1: It must be quite a challenging role that you do.
2: It's a very rewarding role.
1: Well, that was my next step, yeah.
2: Yeah, it's really, no day is ever the same, and every person is an individual, so we cater to their individual personal needs. So it's a very challenging, yes, but interesting role.
1: Is there a stereotypical person who comes in, or is it people from all walks of life and all bits of life?
2: Oh, absolutely no. There's no stereotypes. It's I think it's more about breaking stereotypes here.
1: Oh, okay.
2: Yeah, everybody comes with a unique story that's fascinating, and we try to work with them for their needs.
1: Is the hardest part for a lot of these people the fact that they're actually coming to you and taking that first step?
2: I would say that would be a challenge, yes, for a lot of the participants that come, absolutely, yes.
1: And that's where your and Nathan's expertise would come in, I suppose, and offering a welcoming space and a healing space, I imagine.
2: Absolutely. We always work from a strength-based, trauma-responsive practice modality. So, yes, that is very important to us.
1: Now, you're from Wollongong. Do you live in the area here now?
2: I do. I live in Milton.
1: Oh, how do you like living in Milton?
2: Love Milton.
1: How good's Milton?
2: How good is Milton?
1: Our outside broadcast tour here, it's all about fans of the region and why we love living where we live. What is it about Milton that gets you?
2: Oh, I grew up in Sydney, and so the community, that small space, knowing everybody when you walk down the street, you know, that friendly smile.
1: It's kind of comforting, isn't it?
2: Absolutely.
1: Thank you very much. And Nathan, where do you live at the moment?
0: I'm now here in Ulla Dulla, and we love the region here. It's such a tight community, and everyone's always willing to put up a hand to support, whether it's community-based events or just anything. Even with our business, people are always willing to put their hand up and come and help out if we're doing something within the community. So, yeah, really loving it here.
1: It really helps, doesn't it? Especially in small business, if you can get that little kick along from people. And quite often people will do things without being prompted as well, won't they?
0: Absolutely. We've seen that from the local schools here. We have connections with the school and seeing some of the PNC work that they're doing and how people just volunteer left, right and centre on social media to go and help out, whether it's a disco event or whatever at the school, they're there. And I think that's what really shines in this community.
1: Now, if people want to find out more about your organisation, Expressive Mind Therapy, what's the easiest way to get in touch with you?
0: Well, the internet these days, jump on the internet. We've got a great website. You can see all the services we provide, from allied health to training. 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
1: All right, excellent. Well, Nathan, look, thanks so much for joining us today. Congratulations. It's a great idea for a business. I love it. And good luck with your business. And Leanne as well, thank you so much for joining us today.
0: Thanks for having us, Max.
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0: Get Up with Max on 2ST. It is about 4 minutes away from 9 o'clock. Almost time to wrap things up here at the Milton Ulladulla Bowling Club. We've had such great fun today. In fact, Nathan just dropped past. We've had so many people beeping their horns as they come down St. Vincent Street here and saying, g'day, g'day, mate, how you going? Having a great old morning, hauling up the hill here. But Nathan stopped by to grab a free stubby holder, and he said, my dad loves 2ST. Rob in Ulladulla. Your son, Nathan's a good boy. He came by and picked up a stubby holder for you. So good on you, Nathan. Well done. And thanks, Rob, for listening. Now, thanks to everybody who has been a part of the show this morning. We have to thank everybody from the Milton Ulladulla Bowling Club, the beautiful Leonie, who's looked after us all morning long. Judy was here earlier on. Wes and Pete, who are doing a bit of ground crew work earlier on, letting us plug in. Great location here. Don't forget, become a member for just $5.50. It'll pay for itself in just one Friday night with your drinks and your raffle tickets and your meals and whatnot. It's probably the best little secret in Milton Ulladulla, I reckon, the golf club here. So let's make it a secret no more. Now, tomorrow we are on the road again. We will be in Huskisson tomorrow at Sambar Restaurant and Cafe. You might recall we had our Christmas in July function there. We loved it so much that we are going back. And we'll be there from 7 till 9 tomorrow. So come and say g'day. Thence on Friday, I'm coming back to these parts for a huge cancer charity fundraiser that's happening at the Hilltop Golf Club. And I believe I'm going to be set myself up on the 18th green. I hope no one hits me with a stray golf ball. It's going to be a lot of fun. There's more horns beeping as we go past. Hello to whoever that was in the black SUV. Well done. Nice to see you as well. But look, been a lot of fun today. Look forward to seeing you in Husky tomorrow. Look forward to seeing you at Hilltop Golf Course in Mollymook on Friday. And Graham Day will be with you right after the news. Local news first coming up next, and you're on 2ST.
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11: Morning, I'm Pete Andrea, first in local. Shoalhaven Memorial Hospital's new acute services building will open to patients on Wednesday, October 28. The centrepiece of the $440 million redevelopment is about to enter its commissioning phase, with teams working on finishing touches and staff orientation. New South Wales Health is planning a community open day in the near future. Bird flu detected at Dolphin Point in an Australian tern, the second confirmed case in the Shoalhaven. Warning signs are being installed, but the area remains open, with visitors urged to avoid sick or dead birds and keep dogs on a lead. The launch of the final Illawarra Shoalhaven Strategic Regional Integrated Transport Plan. Minister for Roads Jenny Aitchison says it's come together after huge community participation.
12: What the plan seeks to do is introducing rapid frequent bus services and infrastructure, as well as safety and resilience on our roads and rail. We also know that the rail infrastructure needs some help there. We've got the Mariung trains being rolled out as we speak.
11: The state government says it'll need to make a decision on the future of the timber industry before considering creation of a new mega national park in the southeast. Conservationists are calling for 1.2 million hectares of land to the Victorian border to be turned into a Great Southern Forest National Park. Ingenia Holidays Merry Beach near Kiola has won the New South Wales Government-sponsored Holiday Park on Crown Land Award. The award's part of the 2026 Caravan and Camping Industry Association New South Wales Awards of Excellence and recognised the park's environmental stewardship and sustainable management of its oceanfront site. Sport now in MacArthur Rugby League. The final series underway, the Oaks ending Fellmere's season with a 26-18 victory in the elimination final. In the qualifying game, Campbelltown Collegians defeated Oakdale 22-18, setting up a clash between Oakdale and the Oaks for a spot in the grand final. That's your local news first. I'm Pete Andrea.
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13: Morning, I'm Jackie Lim. DFAT says it still holds grave concerns for 38 Australians who are missing in flood-ravaged Nepal. That number has been revised down from 43 after two Aussies were tracked down yesterday and another three made contact overnight. The opposition says Australians are paying the price for a weakening housing market. It comes as the Commonwealth Bank warns home values could fall up to 9% on average before stabilising mid-next year. National Senate leader Bridget McKenzie on 7 says previous forecasts have not held up.
14: It's only 3 months ago we heard housing price growth would only decrease by 2%. And now we're seeing banks calling out that this is going to be the largest price correction in the housing market in 40 years.
13: The struggling childcare sector has been thrown a lifeline. The federal government has announced an $11 million support package for in-home childcare providers. And Dolly Parton's Hollywood Walk of Fame star has been vandalised a week on from her death. The late country singer's name has been scratched out, with crews now working to repair the damage.
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13: In sport, five Sydney Swans players have begun appointing different lawyers as detectives begin interviews. Swans coach Dean Cox telling Fox Footy there's no plans on when they'll return to the club.
15: There's no time frame of when they will return. We'll just keep talking about it each day and assess the situation from there.
13: And it'll be a special night for Jai Arrow on Friday after being named skipper for the Rabbitohs in their clash with the Roosters. It'll be his 100th match in the NRL. That's the latest in news and sport.
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21: Sunny conditions yet again today and pretty good temperatures too. 26 and 21 for the coast and the highlands, and that sun will remain through the day. The west to northwesterly winds will start to hit 25 to 40 k's a little bit later on. Tomorrow, 23 and 18, very windy indeed. The winds northwesterly, 20 to 30 k's, then turning westerly, 30 to 45 k's, but the sun will be with us. Then Friday, sunny yet again, 23 and 18, and those winds west-northwesterlies will drop down.
17: 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Servicing the Shoalhaven, Highlands and the Illawarra.
21: Six minutes after nine, good morning to you. And welcome to this Wednesday, the second day of September. It is beautiful. Beautiful. And it's so good to be spending some time with you. And we'll spend 3 hours with you between 9 and midday with the Graham Day Show. So good to have you there. As you know, you can be part of all of this, 8000-1029. Or if you'd like to email, gday@2st.com.au. Following on from Max, who had a wonderful time. And, of course, he'll be back on the air again tomorrow with you as he's travelling around the coast and the highlands and doing a wonderful job he is. And you can get up with Max between 7 and 9. He's touring this week and we'll be doing the tango together on Friday at Mollymook for a big cancer fundraiser at the golf club there. Make sure you come along and say g'day. Max will be there between 7 and 9. I'll be there between 9 and midday doing the show live. Now, today we're going to be talking about something you would have heard on the air. I'm a great believer in discussion is very, very important and covering the whole debate. I've been making comments in regard to this potential land sale in the Shoalhaven. Whinger Caribou will go through the same thing. My attitude is it's been weaponised by a particular group in council and in the community. You may agree or disagree with that. Someone that disagrees with it is the local member, Liza Butler. She's written me a very detailed email. As you know, I've been saying that the state government is hypocritical as far as this whole land sale thing is concerned, because they're looking at getting rid of land. And why would they look at a petition done by the local member when they're doing exactly the same thing? Anyway, we'll go through this correspondence that I've had from Liza, and you can make up your own mind there. Also, should our kids be taught more in school than what they are in regard to finance? Because apparently there's a lot of stress with younger people as far as finance is concerned. And there's been a big push on for a little while from an organisation called the Financial Basics Foundation. And they found 82% of young Australians feel stressed about managing money. And nearly all, 94%, says financial literacy should be taught in schools. Should it be taught in schools? What's your view on that? I remember we used to have commerce when I went to school back in the day. And back in those days, we were taught how to fill out a check and various things like that. But now that it's all digitised and online and what have you, should there be more classes as far as managing your finances as we send them out in the big wide world? We'll talk about that. And a little bit later on in the morning, a big fundraiser. And you can play ping pong with us after 11 o'clock today. And if you'd like to comment about anything we talk about, 8000-1029, or you can email gday@2st.com.au. 9 minutes after nine, the second day of spring. It's beautiful. You and I are going to have a good day today.

0: Year's Supply and All Out of Love. This is 2ST. It's very good morning to you. It is 18 minutes after 9. Now, I've been commenting about these potential land sales in the Shoalhaven this time round. There'll be land sales in the Wingicarrabee as far as trying to balance the books. That will come down the track, as well as going to IPART. Similar situation that happened in the Shoalhaven. Now, what I've been saying is, it just seems a little bit hypocritical that there's a lot of people jumping up and down in regard to these land sales when the state government is doing exactly the same thing. Now, the state government was doing it in a way that nobody knew what properties were being targeted or what was being discussed. It happened to be uncovered by the media, uncovered by the Sydney Morning Herald, and they did a story on it. And the land sales there was about 1.9 million. But the community hadn't been consulted about that. So when people started saying, look, we'll get a petition together and we'll send it to the state government, I simply said, well, don't you think that's a little bit hypocritical? Because if the state government's doing it, how are they going to say no to a local council? Anyway, Liza Butler is in the middle of all this, and she's sent me an email, which is quite a long one, but I'll just pick out the points and to let you know how she's feeling about that. It says, hi, Graeme, I'm standing up for the community because they've asked me to do so. I think it's important to explain that while the New South Wales government has undertaken an audit of government-owned land and has sold properties that are genuinely surplus, there is a significant process that must occur before a property reaches that point. Government agencies first have to determine whether a property is needed, nor or could be needed in the future for services, infrastructure, and other operational purposes. Where a building is occupied and actively being used, and that is obviously an important consideration that would rule out the sale of the property. If a property is thought to be surplus, further work is then undertaken around planning, zoning, heritage, flooding, contamination, and any other constraints or opportunities associated with the site. And she quotes, for example, Wernick Cottage in Shoalhaven is located on Council's own flood map and has local heritage listing. If this was a state government-owned property, it would be ruled out immediately. Properties are also tested across government to see whether another agency could use it. Homes New South Wales has the opportunity to consider whether it will contribute to social or affordable housing. And Landcom may also assess whether there is a potential for housing or other development. If the property is deemed unsuitable due to the size or location, sale is not automatically the next step. Consideration is also given to whether a property could have an ongoing purpose through a council, community organisation, NGO or Aboriginal Land Council. Only after all of those options have been properly explored should a publicly owned property be considered genuinely surplus and available for sale. There's an important distinction between the responsibilities of the state government and local government. So that's the point in regard to the state government as far as processes are concerned. State and federal governments regularly provide councils with grant opportunities to assist with the refurbishment, renewal and improvement of these facilities and local infrastructure. Councils routinely apply for this funding to upgrade halls, sporting facilities, parks, community buildings, roads and other local assets. The support is important, and I will always advocate for our region to receive its fair share of government funding. But those grants do not remove councils' responsibility to properly maintain and plan for the assets that they own on behalf of the community. If the state government are expected to take over every council asset, fund every council service or purchase, council buildings, for example, whenever a council experiences financial pressure, there would quite rightly be a question about the purpose and responsibilities of local government. She goes on to say, that is why I believe Shoalhaven City Council should be applying the highest possible standard before deciding that any community asset should be sold. I'm particularly concerned that these properties that are housing organisations were not included in the budget approved by council, nor were they identified in the land sales strategies previously presented to council and the community. For them to emerge separately as proposed as sales understandably raises questions about how these properties were selected and what process was followed and what alternatives were considered before the recommendation to sell was made. For me, the issue becomes even more serious when a property is currently occupied and providing important community services. In those circumstances, council should be required to demonstrate that every reasonable alternative has been considered before a sale is even contemplated. I also strongly believe meaningful community consultation must happen at the very beginning of the process before a property is ever listed in a council business paper as a proposed sale. Residents should not first discover that a valued public asset may be sold when councils are already being asked to consider a recommendation about its future. The organisations occupying these buildings, the people who rely on their service and the broader community should have a genuine opportunity beforehand to explain the value of the property, propose alternatives and identify ways it could continue serving the community. They are not simply lines on a balance. These are not simply lines on a balance sheet. They are a community asset, often built, maintained and supported over many years by the people of the Shoalhaven. I believe the community deserve transparency, proper consultation and confidence that selling a public-owned property, particularly one that is actively promoting community services, is genuinely the last option, not the first. So that's a little letter from Liza Butler. But the point that I'm making is this. When this was first being discussed at a council meeting a couple of months ago, I don't know if you saw the same council meeting, the people that are jumping up and down about all this, but it was articulated very well by Andrew Constance that the process would take years to go through. There was a whole lot of protocols that needed to be gone through, that the community would be consulted and consultation would take place. He did apologise to a couple of the organisations who weren't contacted by council. But the thing is, if you don't have a list of properties at least to have a look at and take them off the list, where do you start? Where do you start? That's the whole thing here. And I still believe this has been weaponised by a particular group in council to have a shot at those that were successful in running for council and getting on council to make decisions for the ratepayer in the best possible way. Now, the community riled up over any talk at all, of a 44% rate increase. They didn't want that. They were prepared to accept land sales as long as their rates would not go up. Now, there was a decision made, and councillors voted on that decision as far as land sales were concerned. Then there was a rescission motion. Once again, it was pointed out that there would be discussion, that the properties would be taken to the community and there would be consultation with the community. The process would go on for years and there'd be state government protocols that the council needed to go through. But no one seems to be listening to that. It's all this, oh no, oh, see what they're trying to do. See what they're trying to do. Oh. Now, already, alternative leases, I believe, have been discussed with a couple of these organisations, and discussions have been held with Noah's Ark. That was one of the major ones that were a lot of people had concerns about. I believe something has been done there, and I believe that council staff have been discussing it with other people. But you see, when you weaponise something, you just want to keep poking the bear. But unfortunately, the bear this time round is the community. I've said it before and I'll say it again. The community just want to get on with living their lives. They want to pay their rates. They don't want to pay any more rates than they believe are necessary, because at the moment, it's difficult to pay rates and feed your family and pay your mortgage, let alone anything else. So to use these potential land sales, this land sale stuff that will be going on for a number of years and the protocols being looked at, as an instant death for those that are trying to do the right thing for the community, I just think is irresponsible. As plain as that. The fact of the matter is, the community's been told consultation will take place. The community's been told there is a situation where there will be discussions held. The community will have a say. And that's the situation as far as moving forward is concerned. But to say that, oh, hang on, oh, no, no, no, no, there's a list and no one's been spoken about the list. Well, you've got to start somewhere. You've got to start somewhere. And if the community turns round and doesn't want to have the land sales, no problem. But then you go back to pretty hefty rate rises. And if the community wants that, no problem. But when democracy rules and a group of councillors that are voting for the community, by the community, make a decision, and a few people are put out by it, and a few people are upset by it, I get that. that you don't bring the whole council down, as I've said on the air quite often. Yes, there's been petitions of 2,000 people that aren't too happy with the decision. That is democracy. That's consultation. But in the Shoalhaven, there's over 100,000 people. So does that mean that 98,000 that haven't signed the petition want the land sales to go ahead? Probably not. But it's a great indication, isn't it?
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0: Janet Jackson and Luther Vandross, two great voices getting together, and the best things in life are free. All you got to do is sit back on the front veranda or back veranda or out in the garden today and you'll get that. Yeah, it's beautiful. It's coming up to 9:32. We always thank our first responders and those that are involved in many incidents on the coast and the Highlands, and certainly a number of people were involved in the truck fire that broke out while I was on the air yesterday. And a man in his 30s had to be airlifted out, suffered facial, leg and airway burns after his truck veered off the Hume Highway into a gully. And that happened yesterday, as you would have heard us say. The southbound lanes of the Hume Highway were closed. Emergency services were called to those southbound lanes near Greenhills Road around about 10:30. We gave you warnings about that. And apparently the truck went off the road down an embankment, and the blaze spread from the truck, causing a small area of surrounding grass and bush to catch alight. Nine trucks and about 25 firefighters from Fire Rescue New South Wales and the Rural Fire Service went to the area, extinguished the fire, quick smart, because they know what they're doing. New South Wales ambulance paramedics treated the man at the scene. He was the only man injured. He was flown to Royal North Shore Hospital in a stable condition, and they opened up the road a little bit later on that afternoon, but certainly a situation that could have been a lot worse than what it was. But thank you to the first responders once again, because, as I said, they really do know what they're doing. We thank them for their service.
1: 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The 90s and 2000s. 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

0: A very good morning to you, and we bring it to you as it happens. Apparently at Greenwell Point today, if you're around about the wharf, there's been a lot of talk about the wharf and the state government and council and basically the wharf not being able to be utilised, and if it is being utilised only sparingly, just been given a bit of a tap on the shoulder, as people tend to do with this radio program. Apparently there's going to be Wynn Television down at the Greenwell Point Wharf at 10:30 today. I'm not sure if that's a surprise, but it's not a surprise anymore. Around about 10:30 today. If you want to wander down there, they might take some vox pops of what people think about what's going on down there. But apparently that's happening at 10:30 today down at the wharf. See, we keep you in touch. We know what's going on around the place.
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0: is the police and every breath you take. Very good morning to the boys and girls in blue out there on the beat and making sure we're doing the right thing. You in the cars, making sure that people are doing the right thing on the road. Hope yours is a good day today, but a good day to be out there and making sure that we're doing what we should be doing. Going to be talking to Katrina Samios, the CEO of the Financial Basics Foundation, after 10 o'clock today. The reason we're doing that is because some of the figures that they've found after they've done new research, 82% of young Australians feel stressed about managing money. And nearly all, 94%, say financial literacy should be taught in schools. Yes, I'm sure there's a few adults that would agree with that, but we'll take a look at that after 10 o'clock this morning. Also something which you're not going to like. You're not going to like it at all, but we'll let you know.
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15: 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National news now.
16: Morning, I'm Jackie Lim. Another three Aussies have been located in Nepal, meaning the number of unaccounted for Australians has fallen to 38. International Development Minister Anne Alley has told the ABC it follows another two found yesterday.
17: Of those that have been located, there were some in Nepal, some in Tibet, and three of them were completely outside the crisis area altogether. The assumption is that they hadn't been able to make contact since the crisis began.
16: Australia's biggest lender is warning house prices still have further to fall. The Commonwealth Bank forecasting values will drop 9% on average by April next year. It says another rate rise will put even more pressure on the market, which is expected to recover in the second half of 2027. The AFP have swooped on the Melbourne home of a former senior CFMEU official as part of an ongoing corruption probe into Victoria's building industry. Officers arrived at John Perkovich's house earlier this morning with investigators searching the property. Penny Wong is set for a temporary pay boost while acting as Prime Minister. With Anthony Albanese and his deputy both overseas, the Foreign Minister is acting PM and for the first time is eligible for a higher duties allowance. That could leave her around $1,900 better off over the next 4 days. And Dolly Parton's Hollywood Walk of Fame star has been targeted by vandals just days after the country music legend's death. Crews are now working to repair the damage.
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16: In sport, Panthers skipper Isaiah Yeo is a chance to return for this week's clash against the Tigers. He's been named on the extended bench as he works his way back from a pec injury. Winger Tom Jenkins telling Nine it would be a massive boost.
19: I'd like to see him make a return. You sort of can't ever really rule Yeo out.
16: And it appears Lions star Lachie Neale is bound for Collingwood. The Joel Brownlow medalist is tipped to sign a 3-year deal with the Pies next season. An announcement is expected to be made once Brisbane's season ends. That's the latest in news and sport.
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0: Glorious day for the coast and the Highlands. Looking at wind, those westerlies, 25.